OpenAI says it discovered an artificial intelligence agent had hacked into an Australian government website during a review of its systems. The Prime Minister this morning revealed the agent infiltrated the Medicare Statistics Reporting Portal, which is administered by Services Australia, and accessed public and non-public files. The incident occurred in June, but the government was only informed this month. In a statement, OpenAI, which developed the agent, says there was no evidence of patient record. I'm Laura Devoy. OpenAI says it discovered an artificial intelligence agent had hacked into an Australian government website during a review of its systems. The Prime Minister this morning revealed the agent infiltrated the Medicare Statistics Reporting Portal, which is administered by Services Australia, and accessed public and non-public files. The incident

0: Senator Sarah Hanson-Young told the ABC there needs to be laws in place that require the government to be informed of hacks and other incidents straight away.
1: On one hand, the company wants the government and the Australian people to roll over for them. And on the other hand, they knew that there was this serious breach of our Medicare system and they didn't tell anybody. They didn't tell the government. Like, I think there are some serious expectations that need to be put down in law.
0: The Backpacker and Youth Tourism Advisory Panel says Australia's reputation as a global leading working holiday destination is under threat, with new restrictions to the Working Holiday Maker visa program. Under the changes, second-year working holiday visas will be capped at 45,000, while third-year visas will be slashed by more than 80%, with just 5,000 to stay in Australia. BITAP advisor Simon Westaway says visitors are being forced to turn to other destinations.
2: People who want to come to Australia, say from the UK, Germany, South Korea, France, are now starting to look at other destinations. Australia, this is the time for us to be receiving the bulk of the visitors to coming in under the program. We've simply put too many roadblocks in their way and we're going to see a lot of issues over coming months and impact directly in terms of harvesting, the ability for us to manage tourists in our regions.
0: Dogs will be allowed in pubs in Victoria if Labor wins the state election. Dogs were banned under the Food Act 1984, but the state government says the decision should be up to publicans. Premier Ben Carroll says he also wants to extend the opening hours of pubs.
3: We're going to make sure, as an automatic right, that pubs can open to 3 a.m. Today is about supporting small businesses. They're in the heart of every community. Pubs, publicans, more patrons means more jobs and a great local thriving economy.
0: Victorians are set to go to the polls in November. Heat exposure has been found to have physiological impacts on a native fairy wren. Shannon Kirkwood reports.
4: The species under investigation, the purple-crowned fairy wren. It's endemic to WA's Kimberley region and parts of the Northern Territory. Researchers from Monash University have examined how non-lethal heat exposure impacts telomere dynamics. They are the protective caps at the ends of chromosomes, which shorten naturally as an animal ages or experiences physiological stress. They found hotter weather accelerated telomere loss for juvenile purple-crowned fairy wrens and during an adult's reproductive phase. But the loss wasn't as severe for adult birds in high-density vegetation. Study co-author Dr. Justin Eastwood says the findings reveal a physiological toll standard wildlife surveys often miss and the importance of protecting natural microclimates.
0: Turning to sport, in cricket, a one-day international series between Australia and South Africa will get underway today in Kingsmead. Pat Cummins has joined the squad, but Mitch Marsh is set to remain captain. Both teams will reveal their lineup later today, with the match to get underway at 6 p.m. Australian Eastern Standard Time.
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9: And the good old weather for today. We're looking for a top of 25 at the moment. It is 16 degrees and it's going to be partly cloudy. For Friday, 26, shower or two. For Saturday, 15 showers. And for Sunday, 15 and a shower or two. One or two. I wonder which one it's going to be. Anyway, good morning. I'm Wayne the Wanderer. And I'm going through till 11 o'clock on this Thursday morning's country crew are going to kick off this last hour with a little bit of Olivia Newton-John, with Double from her Take Me Home Country Roads and Let Me Be There.

Coming up next on Gippsland FM is Little One going out to Mick. You're all north. Good on you, Mick. A Bad Day's Fishing, Slim Dusty, and then going to play Fishing in the Dark. I'm going to play a few fishing songs now. You've got me going, Mick. Tanya Kernaghan.

Time is 10:28. I'll take you through to 11 o'clock, and then Rick and Ricky will be taking over with Narrigal's Corner. Coming up next, she don't know she's beautiful, Adam Harvey, and it's going out to Karen.

0: Hello, I'm Marlena Barth, your Nationals member for Eastern Victoria. 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
2: 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Narnagoon got the job done over Phillip Island in the West Gippsland League, and the Gippsland Power defeated the Dandenong Stingrays in the Talent League to claim their first premiership in 21 years. As the saying goes, in the AFL world, there's one day in September, and that's this Saturday as Greg King kicks off the final Saturday afternoon sports fest from 2 p.m. Tune in to a mix of music and match updates throughout the afternoon, a final footy sports fest for 2026. 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
3: And coming up next on Gippsland FM is Sail Away, Adam Harvey, one of my favourite songs of Adam Harvey's. And then Highway Number One, Adam.

Ah, yes, Highway Number 1. What a great highway. I wonder if it's got potholes. Probably not. Probably a good highway. Coming up next, we have lifetime friends Adam Brand.

0: What a life.
1: The time is 10:46. I'll take you through to 11 o'clock. And then Narrigal's Corner with Rick and Ricky will take over and do a fantastic job as usual after the 11 o'clock news. Daytime friends, Adam Harvey and Becky Cole.

days. You know, he just looked at me kind of funny. He shook his head and slowly walked away. I fought my way home through the traffic. My radio tuned to the man. All the weatherman said it's looking dark and stormy. Right then and there I made my travel.

0: and a Bundy haze.
1: Well, it's that time of the day where I'll say goodbye for now. You take care out there and look after each other. And, of course, keep on smiling. And don't forget, in the chair tomorrow morning for the country crew is Sean Walker. I'm going to go out with Way Out West, James Blundell and James Rain. And after the news, you have Narrigal's Corner.

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1: Hello, I'm Laura Devoy. An AI agent which infiltrated an Australian government website may have also hacked into other systems, Scarlett Coppola reports.
2: The Prime Minister confirmed this morning the agent gained unauthorised access to the Medicare Statistics Reporting Portal, which is administered by Services Australia. The incident occurred in June, but the government was only informed this month. Anthony Albanese says the government is aware of three other systems which may have also been breached. They are the Victorian Department of Health, the Australian Institute of Health and Welfare, and the New South Wales Bureau of Crime Statistics and Welfare. OpenAI, which developed the agent, says it didn't discover the breach until August and has found no evidence of patient records being accessed.
1: Meantime, OpenAI CEO Sam Altman has used an address at the UN Security Council to speak of the risks and rewards of AI. He says without international cooperation, the AI system may see the concentration of too much power into a few hands.
3: We need a mechanism for complementary national and international frontier AI standards. Standards for measuring capabilities, assessing risks, determining whether safeguards are sufficient, and preserving meaningful human oversight.
1: Australia will provide additional support to Ukraine as part of a new bilateral security agreement. Prime Minister and risks and rewards of AI. He says without international cooperation, the AI system may see the concentration of too much power into a few hands.
3: We need a mechanism for complementary national and international frontier AI standards. Standards for measuring capabilities, assessing risks, determining whether safeguards are sufficient, and preserving meaningful human

0: commitment to supporting Ukraine.
1: Can I pay tribute to my friend, President Zelensky, and the people of Ukraine, who are inspiring the world with their bravery, with their courage, with their commitment to defend their sovereign nation.
0: A new report has found Aboriginal and Torres Strait Islander peoples are working an equivalent 2 months a year for free. The Towards Indigenous Pay Parity report shows Indigenous employees earn 16 cents less for every dollar compared with the average Australian worker, culminating in an average $15,000 discrepancy each year. Professor Noreen Young from the UTS Centre for Indigenous People and Work says lower average wages mean lower lifetime earnings, weaker super outcomes, and less intergenerational economic security. Members of the public are sharing stories and experiences about dementia in Melbourne and Perth today. Dementia Australia is seeking to start a conversation about the nation's leading cause of death via a pop-up rotary phone plinth in both cities. It says every conversation makes a difference to people living with dementia, their families and carers. Fighting has broken out between the Ethiopian government and the party that controls the northern region of Tigray, raising fears of a return to full-scale civil war. The previous war, which ended 4 years ago, left more than 500,000 people dead. The BBC's Caleb Moges has more.
2: Reports indicate that Tigrayan forces have taken control of all passenger airports, including the main airport in regional capital, Mekelle. And there are reports of clashes between Tigrayan forces and the federal forces in Tigray and also Afar region neighboring Tigray in Amhara, the second largest state in Ethiopia. The Ethiopian Airlines, the national carrier, has suspended flights to all airports in Tigray.
0: Turning to sport, three uncapped players have been named in the Matildas squad to take on Germany and Haiti next month. Tori Chumuth, Courtney Newbin and Hannah Lowry will join the squad for the first time.
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4: The local footy's wrapped up for season 2026 with Mowi last week defeating Lee and Gutha in a thrilling 8-point victory in the Gippsland League. Narnagoon got the job done over Phillip Island in the West Gippsland League, and the Gippsland Power defeated the Dandenong Stingrays in the Talent League to claim their first premiership in 21 years. As the saying goes, in the AFL world, there's one day in September, and that's this Saturday as Greg King kicks off the final Saturday afternoon sports fest from 2 p.m. Tune in to a mix of music and match updates throughout the afternoon, a final footy sports fest for 2026. 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
6: The weather for the Trove Valley for Thursday is maximum is 25 degrees, partly cloudy, light winds. For Friday, it's 11 to 26 degrees, partly cloudy, high chance of rain and thunderstorms in the evening. And for Saturday, 10 to 15 degrees, high chance of wind and high chance of showers and winds morning and evening. For Sunday, it's 6 to 15 degrees, medium chance of showers and cloudy with light winds.

Well, I'm Manigi, and welcome back to Ngarrigal's Corner this week on the 24th of September. And I'm Ngarrigal, of course, your presenter, and I'm joined with my assistant presenter and IT tech, RJ. Firstly, we'd like to acknowledge the elders and Ruktan Gunai of Ghana and Gippsland. Also, Atsi people, be advised that you may hear the voices of people who have passed away. We will be presenting music from Australian Aboriginal artists, performers and bands from the 70s, 80s, 90s.

through to today. Our program today, we presented interviews local Indigenous community members and from around the nation, as well as news and updates from the National Indigenous Radio Service News Weekly Review, and also information on special interests presented by Kamaragan on our Muck Cup and Lewin segment. Coming up shortly, we will go to an interview we conducted with Cuz Robbie Thorpe, Camp Sovereignty, who actually grew up in New Orleans. Right now we'll go to a song, RJ, by the Deadly Boys, and this one's called From the Island.

0: Yeah, so that was Baker Boy there with Running Low. And prior to that, we're from Kyla Bell with Let It Burn. And of course, our first song on the show was the Deadly Boys with From the Island. They're a band that was a South Australian band. It began back in 1995, I'd say, around that time. And coming up now, we're going to have a listen to Robbie Thorpe from Camp Sovereignty.
1: Welcome to Ngarrigal's Corner. And today we're speaking with Uncle Robbie Thorpe, who is the elder of the Kulin Nation and Gunai Kurnai Nation.
2: That's right, Bob.
1: So welcome to the show.
2: Okay.
1: Yep. So first of all, I wanted to congratulate you on the establishment of Camp Sovereignty and the Rock Against Racism concert that's happening today. Firstly, I guess we usually ask people, say that everybody knows their mob and where they're from.
2: Well, my Gunai Kurnai connection is mainly Crower Tongarong, which is Snowy River country, also takes in Lake Entrance. Crower Tongarong, we were the first people to see Cook back in 1770. He tried to land on our shore. So Crower Tongarong country, right? Just next to Bidwell. We were the first ones to see Cook. We hunted him. He went north. Had it went south, he would have found this bay. Would have been a different story, right? He would have realised Tasmania was separate. You know, it's got military connotations. That he was a military agent, right? Working for the Crown, Lieutenant Cook. Anyway, that's my Crower Tongarong under my dad, my father. And my mother's side is Kulin, but Western Kulin, where the Gary Word or the Grampians is under Bunjil, creator, that is my Bunjil, which is my totem for this country, senior totem, the Wedgetail Eagle. Burren, the Pelican, back in Gunai Kurnai.
1: So, what are you... initially started off the Camp Sovereignty, having it here, and what instigated it all first?
2: Back in about 2005, we seen that they're going to hold the Commonwealth Games in Melbourne. So we plotted a surprise attack on them. We worked on a thing called the Black GST. Resolved the issues of genocide, sovereignty and treaty, or lack of a treaty. Here, you can see behind you on this poster here. That was our motivation, right? That's the Black GST, genocide to be stopped, sovereignty recognised, treaty to be made. And during the Commonwealth Games, where the eyes of the world are in town, we come up here and lit a fire in the King's Domain. And it was a protest. All the media was around because we took advantage of the international media, knowing that they wouldn't come and attack us and try to kick us off. Anyway, we were here for 60 days, the entire time of the Commonwealth Games, and another month afterwards. And then they finally got us off here. That was in 2006. In 2024, we relit the fire. Now we've become permanent. Trying to keep at it, you know, taking a bit of land back. If you're going to take any land back, you might as well take the King's Domain, right? That's what we did. So making a point there, this is our land. You're not the sovereign governor? Governor? That's where that word comes from. So you're not the governor. We're the lawyer. We're the sovereigns. It's called Camp Sovereignty, the big sign there. We never gave up our law over our land, right? They didn't do the law properly either. They never got a treaty. They never got consent. It means they haven't got jurisdiction. They're a crime scene. So that's what motivates me doing things I do.
1: Yeah, so with the governments continued, I guess, ignoring the rights of Aboriginal people, it seems to me like slowly eroding our rights and slowly eroding funds that are earmarked for Aboriginal people. and everything slowly and slowly fading away. And even with Crown land, they're selling that off. They're not giving Aboriginal people the opportunity to get Crown land back or get any land for our people. Do you see this as something that really, this is where the buck stops, you know? It's time you stopped doing that to us and started trying to make reparations and justice and getting all this stuff back, which is...
2: That's what this is about too. And you can see yourself, yeah, we don't get government funding. That's poison. It's poison to all these corporate bodies. They haven't, they don't really represent us. You know, they're misrepresentative, unaccountable. They're taking lots of money. We're getting blamed for this misappropriation. We don't even see it. We're getting kicked around saying, oh, you have your bloods and shit and all that. And yet we don't, it's these rich fucking bureaucrats that are fucking taking it all, mate. I can't stand them. That's why I do things independently of them. I went and took my file out of the health service, an organisation that my mother and my grandmother set up. I went and took my file out because I'd become incorporated. So I went and looked for something else. I went to the radio station. They were independent. They raised their own money and you got their own voice, right? That was 3CR. I've been there for 30 years. I pulled my file out of the health service because they're no good, the corporate bodies. We got proper law, our people. We had elders. We had men's business, women's business, and initiation of young people into that law. That's what we had. And we had that for a long time, a long, long time. That was a go back as far as you can go. But I do a lot of court cases, right? And we're able to hold this ground here because we know our law. We know where we stand in our land and our law. And we got the argument. I got lawyers working pro bono. I got my own support group raising money. You know, I've done it all independently. I don't involve anybody. I've got this plan for this place here.
1: So getting back to the question of land, Aboriginal land, getting some our own piece of land back, which is the main thing, so that we can all have our own, you know, even just a bit to start off with, and then hopefully we can get more and more. But I mean,
2: you remember the land right struggle? Land right? Did we get any? Well, we get naive title. I call it naive title. Native title. It's rubbish, right? Total rubbish. And we were talking, we want land rights. Because native title is not land rights. Land rights is sovereignty included. You know what I mean? All these other things. They got dudded on the native title. I got us all fighting over law, right? It's caused a lot of divisions, and it's been a lawyer's picnic and a miner's dream. Native title, supposed to be justice for our people, it wasn't land rights. Right? So this is where they done us over big time, and we're still reeling from that. So I go hard line. I want to know about the issues of genocide, sovereignty, whose land, whose law, and have you got a treaty, Oz? Have you got jurisdiction? Have you got consent? They're afraid of these questions because that's the truth. Right? Truth's the weapon on everything, man. Everything, and we got it, you know. This is our land, our ancestors, you know. That's really powerful stuff, man. Our people go back a long time.
1: So with, I guess, the Tin Embassy, when it all started back in 72, Gary Foley was talking before about rock against racism and stuff. And, of course, he helped establish the legal services, work with people.
2: Legal service, health service.
1: So TIC in Melbourne was like a...
2: That was mine. That was my own little personal organisation, right? Doing raising our own money, pay the rent. I pushed in pay the rent.
1: Yeah, that was the concept, pay the rent, eh? Which is...
2: That was the way we're getting rent paid, appealing to the conscientious non-Aboriginal people out there. That's how I work. I come up with all these sayings. White Australia's got a black history. Stolen wealth. Always was, always will be. Let's keep putting it in there, pumping it out. Lydia, Senator Lydia, her first job was working with me. She come running to my organisation. We was independent of the Aboriginal organisation. Yeah, because they were caught up they got caught up in fund corporation, you know. When you break down the word corporation, corpse, dead, oration, speak, dead speak. So I'm not going there. I'm a living culture at all.
1: So with the what happened last year was the attack on Camp Sovereignty.
2: It happened this time last year, August the 31st. So we wanted to just mark the day. So, you know, look at the racism here. And when you see that footage, you've seen the footage, that's pretty full on. That's like a terrorist attack, basically. A hate crime, all of those things. And what are they talking about here in this country? We're going to mark it every year now, have a rock against racism. This time every year. And that's our launch into spring, summer, autumn.

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3: 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But before that we'll go to a song, Selma Plum with Koala.

First Nations artifacts, practices and knowledge systems. The following is a structured overview of sophisticated technologies, governance and knowledge systems developed and maintained by First Nations peoples to sustain their societies and deep connection to country. Governance and social order. These structures provided the foundation for complex social life, ensuring the stability of tribes, clans, and alliances. Laws and social systems. Governance frameworks that regulated all aspects of life, including marriage, alliances, language group relations, and the conduct of battles. Communication. Message sticks served as vital tools for diplomacy, communication, and educational support across territories. Language. Diverse languages and dialects formed the backbone of cultural identity and knowledge transmission. Technology, tools, and craftsmanship. First Nations peoples mastered the use of natural materials, wood, stone, rock, and animal products to engineer highly specialized equipment. Hunting and defense. Boomerangs were precision engineered aerodynamic tools for hunting birds and small animals. Spears were essential for both hunting and defense. Shields and specialized walking sticks were used in combat. Toolkits. Comprehensive kits were maintained to repair hunting equipment, containing essential items like waddies, daggers, cutlery, and fire-making technology. Everyday utility. Canoes were constructed from specific trees for traversing waterways. Receptacles were used for water storage. Bags were designed for transporting objects and carrying children, and stretchers were used to assist the elderly, sick, or injured. Adornments. Intricate personal items were crafted from echidna quills, sharks and dingo teeth, shells, amulets, and crystals. Environmental management and economy. Knowledge systems were intricately tied to the sustainable management of resources and the landscape. Resource cultivation. Aquaculture systems were established to cultivate oysters and mussels, while constructions such as weirs, fish traps, and rock pools managed aquatic resources. Subsistence. Hunting provided a steady supply of meat and fish, while bush plants were expertly utilized for food, beverages, and medicine. Medicine. Deep botanical knowledge allowed the treatment of injuries, such as the use of bloodwood for healing cuts sustained in battle. Cultural and spiritual practices. These practices maintained the spiritual health of the community and preserved history through oral and artistic traditions. Ceremonial and symbolic life. Ochre was central to ceremony and battle. Crystals were used as powerful symbols and for protective purposes, and drums were crafted from animal skins. Education and storytelling. Stories acted as vessels for entertainment, comedy, and the transmission of complex cultural knowledge. Songs, including songlines and love songs, were integral to education and ceremony. Symbolism. Symbols were used to map pathways, record treaties, and convey significant cultural messages. Sorcery. Specialized practices, including singing and chanting, were utilized within the cultural framework.

Yes, so that was Kayet there with Miss Shiny. And of course, Kayet was from Papua New Guinea. And her father, of course, was Papuan and New Guinean. And her mother was Aboriginal Torres Strait Islander. And she actually resides in Nam, Melbourne. And coming up next, we'll have a listen to one of the local artists who used to live here, who came down here and performed here a few times. Brother Kutcher Edwards was singing up country.

0: Yeah, so that was Kutcher Edwards there, Sing Up Country. And of course, Kutcher used to play with a band in Melbourne called Blackfire. And they performed around Australia and actually did a support for Carlos Santana on his Rainbow Dreaming tour back in 1997. Which myself and Nick Moffat performed with at the time. Of course, I played bass and Nick played drums back then. And Kutcher's gone on and solo career and have toured with Black Arm Band overseas and stuff. So he's also went quite a long way from... coming from Gippsland. And yeah, so right now we're going to the news.
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2: Hello, I'm Laura Devoy. The federal government is reassuring Australians an AI breach of a Medicare website was relatively minor. An AI agent developed by OpenAI gained unauthorised access to the Medicare Statistics Reporting Portal, which is administered by Services Australia. Public and non-public files were accessed, but individual medical data was not. Acting Prime Minister Richard Marles says no systems were compromised.
3: The government is taking this very seriously. That said, it is important to reassure the Australian public that the impact of this incident is relatively minor. We are talking about aggregated medical statistics. No individual's medical data was accessed here.
2: The unemployment rate has risen slightly to 4.6%. New figures from the Australian Bureau of Statistics show part-time employment rose by 46,000 people in August, while full-time employment fell by 6,000. Hours worked increased by 0.7%. The Backpacker and Youth Tourism Advisory Panel is urging the Albanese government to restore accessibility to the Working Holiday Maker visa program. It comes after Home Affairs Minister Tony Burke announced major restrictions, which will turn away thousands of annual holiday workers. BITAP advisor Simon Westaway told National Radio News the visa needs to be accessible again to protect regional economies and agribusiness.
4: Let's process legitimate visa applications so that the thousands of young people that are backlogged that do want to come to Australia, give them the visa so that they can make their plans and get to Australia and traditionally do a fair bit of holiday work leading into Christmas or just after Christmas. Secondly, we need to work on the reputational damage. We've advised the government of this and we'll continue to constructively talk to them around how we can look to...
2: Westaway told National Radio News the visa needs to be accessible again to protect regional economies and agribusiness.
4: Let's process legitimate visa applications so that the thousands of young people that are backlogged that do want to come to Australia, give them the visa so that they can make their plans and get to Australia and traditionally do a fair bit of holiday work leading into Christmas.

0: 2026, it will see the establishment of a music venue recognition scheme, updated definitions for concerts to support more local acts, new noise assessment methodology for outdoor events, and will enshrine human creativity. In a statement, Minister for Music John Graham says they are important and common sense changes which provide vital protections for the music industry. Jan Danaher, the wife of former Australian of the Year Neil Danaher, has been inducted into the Victorian Honour Roll of Women. Ms. Danaher was a driving force behind Fight MND, which was co-founded by her late husband in 2014 following his diagnosis of motor neurone disease. Gippsland firefighter Catherine Williams, Royal Melbourne Hospital Scrub Choir founder Dr. Emma O'Brien, and television personality Elizabeth Chong were among the other inductees. And fans have turned up to Perth Airport to farewell the Fremantle squad as they travel to Melbourne for Saturday's AFL Grand Final against the Brisbane Lions. In the lead-up to the season decider, there's been numerous winning predictions by animals, including a horse and a host of dogs, while children's entertainers The Wiggles, who will be leading the players' Grand Final parade tomorrow, are taking a diplomatic approach.
1: We've decided four of The Wiggles are going for the Dockers and the other four are going for Brisbane.
0: Staying in sport, Lachie Neal will make a last-ditch effort to clear his name ahead of the AFL Grand Final. The 33-year-old was handed a one-match suspension for an off-the-ball strike on Hawthorn's Jack Ginnivan in the prelim last weekend. On Tuesday, Brisbane failed to downgrade the ban at the tribunal. Neal will face the AFL Appeals Board this afternoon.
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8: Hello and welcome to the Weekly News and Review. I'm Adam Evans. Before we continue, I'd like to acknowledge the traditional owners of the land you're listening to this program from, and I'd like to acknowledge the elders past and present. There's been a massive backlash this week following racist comments from One Nation leader Pauline Hanson. Senator Hanson described Indigenous Australians as the most primitive race on earth on a podcast. She also questioned what First Nations people have done for the country over 60,000 years. The comments have been condemned by politicians and multiple complaints have been lodged with the Australian Human Rights Commission. Noongar human rights campaigner Dr. Hannah McGlade lodged one of those complaints. I asked her what went through her mind when she heard the comments.
9: I was shocked. I felt I couldn't believe it again. And it was 30 years ago that I took a complaint against a Liberal senator for slurring, making these sort of slurs against Aboriginal people. So I had an email sent to me with the media reports. It was, you know, big news earlier this week on the 14th, I think it was. And, you know, I thought, well, where have we come to in Australia now? In 30 years, that's after the case originally found that was a breach of racial vilification, we've got a politician leading a major party in Australia who's engaging in the same blatant racist conduct, and which is you know, should be prohibited under law.
10: What do you think of, I guess, the public response to this since I guess it's come out?
9: Well, I was just reading Professor Marcia Langton, who said that the response hasn't been as significant as it was in regards to Hanson's attack on the Prime Minister's mother and the politician Andrew Hastie, who

0: was also being abused by Senator Hanson. There have been many, many politicians, including the federal minister, Mulundiri, McCarthy, who took Hanson on, I know that, and perhaps some other Labor figures. I would have thought the Prime Minister should have. He is the leader of the country. Many Aboriginal people are obviously posting and, you know, calling out this kind of racism of One Nation. But I think there should have been more from government. We probably should even be seeing a motion in the Senate.
1: There's been a rise in One Nation recently in the polls and I guess attention drawn to them. Do you think that their bubble may burst at some point, or do you think there's enough fuel for, I guess, their fire, I guess, yeah?
0: Well, they're very popular here from family who work amongst many non-Aboriginals who are supporting them. They are as popular, or they have become more popular than the Australian Greens, a progressive party. It is concerning, and I was watching the 7:30 ABC's current affairs program last week with a UK politician talking about these far-right political bodies, and his advice to Australia was tackle them head-on. Do not let this foster and grow. And I think we aren't really tackling it head on yet in Australia. I think Andrew Hastie, as a Liberal, has called them out. I don't think we've seen enough of a strong response from Labor. They might not be wanting to alienate so many of their supporters, but they are a dangerous political party. They clearly have racist ideology, including particularly at Aboriginal people. And they'll do serious damage to this party if they can, and we know that from what's happened in America with the Trump government.
1: Mm. Is there anything else that you think we should be doing, or when I say we, I guess as a country should be doing to combat this sort of far right stuff? Yeah.
0: Well, the National Human Rights Commission has a anti-racism framework that it's developed, but it hasn't been funded to implement the framework. The federal government have decided it's not a high enough priority. They did recently allocate $2 million to the University of Technology Sydney for a register whereby racism is called out. It's recording these acts of racism, but it's not doing anything about them, and it's no way comparable to an actual anti-racism national framework. And that is the obligation of the nation state of Australia, to address and prevent racism against Aboriginal people and all people experiencing it. So they are, I believe, failing in their clear obligations under the UN Convention in that regard, the Convention on the Elimination of Racial Discrimination, which also prohibits racial hate and vilification, which is the complaint that I've made this week under Section 18C of the Race Discrimination Act of 1975. It's a really concerning situation we're in, because the ALP government, National Party, we know that we have a lot of Aboriginal politicians there. We have an Indigenous minister who's an Aboriginal woman from the Northern Territory. Apparently we have parity with non-Aboriginal people in that party, you know, considering our population. But yet they still don't seem to have the ability to influence government sufficiently, or are they not committed enough to addressing racism? I just don't understand what's happening here. But all Aboriginal people know the history of racism in this country, the dire impacts it's had. There was a news report yesterday that our population post-contact was decimated by frontier violence and disease. Why aren't we fighting racism with all that we've got? Why isn't the ALP our friend in this? I think these are real questions. We need to be building the pressure and really putting the responsibility back to our political leaders, because that is their obligation, their clear duty.
1: That was Noongar human rights lawyer Dr. Hannah McGlade speaking about racist comments made by One Nation leader Pauline Hanson. Australia has dropped the ball on HIV and sexual health, with new data showing infections continue to rise in First Nations communities. That's the view of Rob Monahan, the manager of Kirby Institute's Yadamunyang First Nations Research Unit. The Kirby Institute this week released its latest national HIV and sexual health surveillance report. It recorded 37 new HIV diagnoses among Aboriginal and Torres Strait Islander people in 2025. The report also revealed rates of sexual transmitted infections remain significantly higher among First Nations people. Syphilis notifications were 5 times higher than the non-Indigenous population. Gonorrhea rates were 4 times higher and chlamydia rates were twice as high. Mr. Monaghan told National Radio News' Karen Durante that the figures were concerning.
2: Seeing that data and increase, it's quite concerning that we see that that increase across communities. We see bigger numbers coming out of Queensland, but it is a concerning attribute to see those numbers. On one hand, it's a double-edged sword, really, because when you get data, that means you're doing more testing. But the issue for us, First Nation, is we're not seeing the numbers come down. We're seeing the numbers gradually creep up, and to a point where, you know, it's getting a concerning level.
3: And particularly where HIV has become one of those preventable and treatable diseases than what it was back in the early days.
2: Oh, yeah. Yeah, there's multiple avenues now with HIV and the medication regime. There's not many people now transfer from HIV over to AIDS. There's ongoing medication. I think for our First Nation community is about getting tested, getting early test and things like that. So, yeah, we need to inform our communities that even though the numbers are quite low compared to the wider population, we need to be vigilant because it could easily get out of hand really quickly.
3: Yeah, can you talk about what the barriers are?
2: Some of the barriers we see is there doesn't seem to be much education around now for especially HIV. Like in the old days, you would see ads on TV, you would see pamphlets everywhere, you would see campaigns running that educated our community around, you know, the risk of HIV and the risk of STIs. We don't see that now. So what we, you know, need to see is more awareness campaigns that educate our community, but also awareness campaigns that appeal to the target population that we're trying to reach.
3: Yeah, that lack of messaging around that. We used to, in Queensland, have Condom Man and Lubalicious. Yeah. Don't hear about them often.
2: Yeah, look, we don't. You know, we don't, unless it's a place-based campaign where someone takes it on the initiative to do it. Like Condo Man is, you know, predominantly a Queensland-based campaign. You know, we need more of those nationally. But then campaigns that are nationally but target to, you know, where people live. Like, you know, if you're in Western Australia, that are developed by community, for community in those areas.
3: Have we dropped the ball here?
2: I think we have. I think, you know, the whole sector, or the system, for me, the system has failed First Nation people in relation to HIV, STIs. The system has failed. There's a lot of people out there doing lots of great work and are trying really hard, but I think the whole system as a whole has failed First Nation people. And that is why we've seen the numbers gradually increasing over time. That is why we've seen the HIV numbers, you know, gradually increasing, but in the last 12 months have a major jump. So I think the system has dropped the ball, so the system needs to do better.
1: That was Rob Monaghan, the manager of the Yadamunyang First Nations Research Unit at the Kirby Institute, talking to NIRS News' Karen Durante. A marine rescue expert had a heartbreaking experience watching a female humpback whale grieve as her dead calf laid on the seafloor off the Gold Coast. SeaWorld Foundation rescue boat captain Andrew Mulville spotted two humpback whales in a whale's placenta on the ocean surface when he responded to calls of whales acting strangely off Palm Beach. When he dove down, he captured vision of the mother swimming down and putting her pectoral fin around the calf and sitting eye to eye. He was told that the whales remained there for 3 days. Griffith University's whale and climate research program says post-mortem behaviour had been recorded for other species, but it's largely absent from research published on humpbacks. Andrew Mulville discussed his amazing encounter with the whales with NIRS News' Mark Hides.
4: I sort of arrived and drifted in, and the whales came straight up to me and sort of sat beside the boat, sort of like a behaviour we've seen a lot, which is called mugging, but sort of just floated there. And then after about 10 minutes, it sort of started to get my eye, because I noticed one would sort of just sink a little bit and stay with the boat. The other one would just dive straight down to the same spot and then be down there and then come back up. So that's when after a while, I thought, what is going on here? So I put a face mask on and just slid off the back of the boat, because it was only around 15 to 20 metres deep. And you could just see the bottom. So I swam down a little bit and I could see the adult laying on the bottom there. And then so I just thought, oh, that's interesting. It's like it's having a rest. But then something caught my eye and it was all white right beside its head. And that's the first glimpse of young newborn calf I could see there. So that was not what I was expecting. And, pretty incredible to see.
5: Do you think the calf would have been stillborn, or what's your thoughts?
4: My thoughts, obviously, it would just be what I took from it. I didn't see that part of it. I was there as the placenta was passed, so I knew it had just happened. From what I saw, I believe it was stillborn. Also, being down there on the bottom, I was picturing it had no air in its lungs, things like that. So I was picturing a stillborn that was down on the bottom. And then the mum kept coming up and down just to check on it. The communication was so loud underwater. You could hear the mum communicating, which I took to the calf, because she was laying down beside it. Just, so much vocalisation. And then, coming up and down and always returning back to the calf.
5: This is obviously a rare opportunity for you. What did you take away from it in terms of wild behaviour?
4: Yeah, it was. At the time, I was sort of engrossed in it all, and it was all happening, and it was hard to sort of take it all in. It was incredible show of nature, I suppose. Also quite sad seeing that situation, but it wasn't until after, and you digest it all, and it sort of, I suppose for me, it's something I've always felt whales would do. I've worked with dolphins for a long time, and I know that they can mourn the death of companion animals, calves, things like that. So I've always felt like that's something that would happen in the baleen whale sort of family and humpbacks. But to actually be there and see it with your own eyes, and then I suppose the aftermath of talking with a lot of scientists about it that have contacted me, and the fact that it hasn't been documented, and that was a very, very rare case and something special, then, it really sunk in that day was quite incredible and something to be a part of.
5: How long did the mother remain with the calf?
4: So I was there for, in the end, because we were just floating and doing nothing. I had my son there. It was a pretty amazing experience, because we, even on the top side in the boat, we had the whales coming up, both of them, the companion and the mother coming up and just sitting with us. So the experience was amazing. So we sat there for well over an hour before we actually had to sort of drift off them, and then we moved on. I collected the placenta, so I needed to race that up to SeaWorld, where they're going to test and do things like that. So, but I actually had a friend who saw me out there and called me during it. They live on the beachfront at Palm Beach, directly in, and could see it was my boat. So he was firstly ringing to see if I was okay, and I explained what happened. He went on to see, which obviously we don't have the exact evidence, it was the same two animals, but those, in the exact same location, two animals for the next 3 days, so 3 days in total. We're out there in the exact same spot, coming up to breathe, disappearing, coming back up again. So I believe it was the same animals. Obviously, I didn't go back out to witness that. But he called each morning and said, "You won't believe it, these animals are still there." So it was pretty incredible each day that he called and said that was still happening.
5: Was it pretty sad for you to be there and see what had happened?
4: It was. It was. At first, it was incredible, and to have those animals so close with my son, we thought it was amazing. It wasn't until, obviously I went down and I saw what I saw. It was pretty, it was a sad sight seeing this perfect little tiny humpback whale, fully formed, looked healthy as it could be. Just, it looked like it was asleep on the bottom. But to see the actions of the mum and the vocalisation, so not just swimming around it, it was actually, the mother was going down, sitting eye to eye and putting its peck straight over the back of the young animal. So to see that connection and the mother actually going down there, she wasn't pushing it around or anything. She was sitting with it, touching it, and then coming around going nose to nose. So, yeah, watching that was heartbreaking to see that. But, yeah, I suppose after the fact it was one of those things where nature's pretty raw and sometimes you get to witness it.
5: It's something you've been working on with Griffith University. You said you've had a lot of calls from researchers since the news broke. What do you think this does for research going forward?
4: I think it just opens a lot of doors and it's got a lot of people thinking and questions and although it's answered a few, I think, definitely. And I think the benefit of it was I happened to go back to the boat and I had a GoPro that day. So to get some footage and send it off to those experts and let them digest it was pretty cool. But I think it's definitely opened the doors for a lot of people now that have just been sort of thought this was the case, but now they can dive deeper into it and moving forward, it's something we can all keep an eye on. We're always on the water. A lot of our stuff is rescue components, so the animals are sort of showing different behaviour because they're stressed and things like that. But yeah, I know with our whale observations and our tagging programs and things like that now, it really does open up the mind to look into these areas and think about what these animals are thinking and feeling.
5: How did your son take it all in?
4: He was pretty blown away. I didn't get him in the water because this had just happened. There was blood in the water. There was a bit of placenta, stuff like that. So I thought, you know what, probably not the best time for a five-year-old to be snorkeling. So he stayed on the boat, which was probably the best spot because he had a whale with him the whole time sitting there. So he loved it. He did question, though, why I told him we were going fishing and we weren't fishing. So, yeah, once it was all said and done, I had to get him out there to put a line in the water and enjoy the rest of the day.
5: You said you took the placenta back. What happens with that?
4: So that went back. I passed that on to the SeaWorld vets that then work with Griffith Uni and different researchers around the place. And I believe, yeah, all these people studying different aspects of the health of the animal and things like that, they came in and it was spread out for all different research. And that's something super exciting that's still happening today. So it's still waiting to hear some results and what can be found from.
1: That's Andrew Mulville from the SeaWorld Foundation talking to NIRS News' Mark Ides. And artists from remote communities across the Northern Territory and Western Australia gathered in Mbantwa Alice Springs for the 22nd Bushbands Bash. Musicians spent the week at Bushbands Biz in Ross River. They went to workshops about contracts, marketing, media training and performance skills. Then they headed to Alice Springs Telegraph Station for the annual Bushbands Bash concert on Sunday. Artists, audiences and community members told Karma what music means to them.
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13: We're the White Bottle Band from Ireland, and it's our first time here to a Bushband Bash. We're waiting for this for a long time. Yeah. Culture, language,
14: music,
13: yeah, mainly our language. Sharing our language, like putting it out there, know who we are. Yeah, we sing about that. Yeah.
14: My name is Larry Guruwe. We are the Malawuru band, and we come from Northeast Arnhem Land. And yeah, Bush band is like making people together and, you know, meet other musicians and all the, you know, that they're making the job easier for us and represent our tribe.
15: Because
14: the community and other community, you know, we represent. Same like Yuti in the Deep and Gurumul is my uncle too. He did that for us and now we are doing that where we were born and we're doing the same.
15: Malawur carry on through the song line at the musical so we can go through. Keep this opportunity for, and for the generation as well.
14: I've been in around the world. I've been in England, Switzerland, Paris, France, Czech Republic, Wales. We were like telling our story.
16: My name is Mark Smith. I work at Music NT. You know, that idea of, everyone coming to one place and being here, sharing meals, sharing everything for like these 4 or 5 days it gives this sense of collectiveness.
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18: Hi everyone, I'm Shana Ray. I'm part of the Desert Divas program. I think Aboriginal music's important. We're really good storytellers. We have a lot of unique talent. Music brings people together by storytelling. A lot of people can relate to lyrics. They might feel that same way. I hope she one day wants to join the Desert Diva program or Saltwater Divas.
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21: My name is Tommy Summerfield, but stage name Dharma 87, and I am from Tichikala. I want to influence my young mob from home, from Tichikala, from the APY lands. Like, don't be shy, Like, if I can get up there on the big stages and do what I do now, I might spark that fire in somebody else back home that want to do it,
22: Of course.
21: That's my aim. Music, it's how you express your feelings. So I've written songs that, like, after I've written it down and I put it into a song and I feel good about it, it's like a medicine. But when you put it in a song, it's there forever. I'll say this with power. With word of power, fall big, because we all fall big. We fail in life. It's just life. We fail, we get up again, we try again, but keep trying. Do not ever give up. That's my message out there. Fail big, get up and do it again.
23: Thank you.
1: 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That story was from the team at Karma. And that's the weekly news and review for another week. 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
26: 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The song next is Through the Trees by King Stingray.

0: Yeah, so that was the late great Uncle Jimmy Little there with Baby Blue, a song from back in the 70s. And coming up, RJ, we've got a song by Coloured Stone. And this one's called...
1: This one's called Wild Desert Rose.

0: Yeah, so that was the Pegram Brothers there with Capricorn Rain. And I just got a community service announcement from Latrobe City Council updating their community amenity local laws. Latrobe City Council has endorsed an updated community amenity local law to help manage a range of everyday issues that contribute to a safe, welcoming and enjoyable municipality. The update local law provides clearer guidance on common issues, including managing overgrown and unsightly properties, reducing waste contamination, responsible animal management and safe open-air burning. Provisions have been strengthened relating to abandoned and unregistered vehicles. The storage of caravans and trails on roads and the protection of council land, trees and public spaces. There are also now clearer requirements for burn-offs, including notification and safety measures that help reduce risk to surrounding properties and the wider community. It also reflects changing community expectations by including vaping devices in smoke-free provisions, improving shoppy trolley management and introducing clearer permit processes for activities on council land. Many community safety matters remain as a responsibility of Victoria Police, and council can't override state or federal legislation. However, Mayor Councillor Gibson said this local law gives council the tools needed to respond to local amenity concerns, educate residents and work with our community to resolve the issues before they escalate. And RJ, we're going to go to a song by Christine Arnoux, one of my friends from back in the day, and this one's called
1: Sunshine on a Rainy Day.

0: Yeah, so we've just about come to the end of another Nurrugal's Corner, and coming up next we'll be having a listen to Treading the Boards with Sue Thompson and Christine Skicko and RJ. Our last song that we're going to go out on today is by...
1: It's by Saltwater Band. This one's called Bapa.
0: Yes, so maybe we'll see. We might have another song after that, because it's...
1: Yeah.
0: Okay, then. What do you tell everybody?
1: See ya.

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1: Hello, I'm Lewis Donaldson. Federal Communications Minister says big tech companies should take accountability for artificial intelligence hacks. An AI agent developed by OpenAI gained unauthorised access to the Medicare Statistics Reporting Portal, which is administered by Services Australia. The incident occurred in June and was discovered by OpenAI in August, but the federal government wasn't informed until this month. Annika Wells says the Australian Signals Directorate is investigating.
2: It's a good and right thing that we will investigate this through several methods, but when Australians want to know what we're going to do about it, we want big tech to take accountability. We want an unregulated industry to implement some basic safety standards here on Australian shores, and that's what I'll be trying to do when I introduce the Digital Duty of Care in October.
1: Meantime, opposition leader Angus Taylor is asking the government to be transparent about what action is being taken to address vulnerabilities.
3: This is one of the fears we've all had about what may happen as AI continues to strengthen around the world. But the truth is, the government needs to be upfront with Australians about this. When did they first learn about this? What are the vulnerabilities that have obviously been breached here?
1: More Australians were unemployed last month. With the detail, Shannon Kirkwood.
4: New figures from the Australian Bureau of Statistics shows part-time employment rose by 46,000 people in August, while full-time employment fell by 6,000. It's seen the unemployment rate rise slightly to 4.6%. Hours worked increased by 0.7% and the trend unemployment rate rose slightly. It was expected the jobs market would remain steady at 4.5%. Prior to this latest economic data, the four big banks had forecast another rate rise this month. The RBA will meet next week to make a decision on the cash rate.
1: A New South Wales police officer has received international recognition. Detective Inspector Amy Scott responded to a mass stabbing at the Westfield Bondi Junction shopping centre in Sydney in 2024, where six people were killed and 16 injured. She was one of eight officers from around the world to be awarded a Bravery Award by the International Association of Women Police. Detective Inspector Scott says while she's deeply grateful...
4: ...decision on the cash rate.
1: A New South Wales police officer has received international recognition. Detective Inspector Amy Scott responded to a mass stabbing at the Westfield Bondi Junction shopping centre in Sydney in 2024, where six people were killed and 16 injured. She was one of eight officers from around the world to be awarded a...

0: 2 months a year for free, according to a landmark national study. Adam Evans from NIRS News reports.
1: The research has revealed that Indigenous workers were underpaid by a combined total of $3 billion in 2022-23 alone. The study by the University of Technology Sydney and Indigenous Business Australia has found Indigenous women are the hardest hit. They earn 21% less per hour than men.
0: US President Donald Trump has welcomed Chinese President Xi Jinping to Washington. The three-day visit by the Chinese Communist Party leader comes amid tensions over trade, technology, Taiwan and Iran. Meantime, it's being reported the US and China have agreed to extend a trade truce for 2 more months beyond the November deadline. Turning to sport, in cricket, a one-day international series between Australia and South Africa will get underway today in Durban. Pat Cummins has joined the squad, but Mitch Marsh is set to remain captain. Both teams will reveal their lineup later today, with the match to get underway at 6 p.m. Australian Eastern Standard Time.
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4: Something doesn't seem quite right. 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
6: Good afternoon on this lovely sunny day. We have a top today of 24. I think it's currently about 23 here in Morwell. Friday, it is going to be 23 with 40% chance of rain. Saturday, 14, 80% chance of rain. And Sunday, 13 with 16% chance of rain.
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1: And this beautiful sunny day.
0: Oh, isn't it lovely? A bit nice to be stuck in the studio. My name's Christine Skiko and my co-host is the lovely Sue Thompson. And we are both looking quite summery today. It's very good. We're wearing lovely dresses for radio. So 2 weeks ago we looked at duets, and this week we're adding one extra to the group, and we're going to look at numbers that are sung by trios and small groups within a production. And there's loads and loads of them. Trios are usually three-part harmony or character numbers designed for three performers, and iconic examples include things like At the Ballet from A Chorus Line, Fugue for Tin Horns from Guys and Dolls. And these songs often showcase distinct character dynamics or tight interlocking melodies. So we're going to start off with those two. We've got At the Ballet from A Chorus Line, sung by Vicky Frederick, Michelle Johnson and Pam Klinger, and Fugue for Tin Horns from Guys and Dolls with Walter Bobby, J.K. Simons and Timothy Shrew. And I hope you enjoy them.
2: Daddy always thought that he married beneath him. That's what he said. When he proposed, he

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He wasn't warm. Well, not to her. Well, not to us.

I was born to save their marriage. But when my father came to pick me and my mother up at the hospital, he said, well, I thought this was going to help. But I guess not. A few months later, he left and never came back. Anyway, I had this incredible fantasy life. I used to dance around the living room with my arms up like this. And in my fantasy, there was this Indian chief. And he'd say to me, Maggie, do you want to dance? And I'd say, Daddy, I would love to dance.

0: was a bit jazzy for this sunny morning.
1: It was. I haven't heard that for ages.
0: I love the ballet. I think that's gorgeous.
1: Yeah, me too. That's a lovely song.
0: I suppose I put my ears on. Hey, what do you think?
1: Yeah, that's a good idea, Sue. That's a good idea. Yeah. She's got no idea what's going on.
0: Sometimes a production also showcases a small group from within that show. So here's some great examples. Your Fault from Into the Woods by Stephen Sondheim is a fast-paced, accusatory song from Act 2. Surviving characters Jack, the Baker, the Little Red Riding Hood and Cinderella argue and point fingers at each other, trying to trace the messy chain of past choices that led to a destructive giant terrorising their kingdom. Then, Good For You from Dear Evan Hansen. It's a dramatic turning point in Act 2 of the stage musical. It shows Evan's life falling apart as the people close to him realise he's lied and used them. Evan confronts his mother, his friend and a classmate while they all express anger at his selfish actions. They're in change of pace with Elegance from Hello Dolly. It's a comedic and joyful musical comedy from Act 2 of the stage and film musical, sung by the store clerks Cornelius Hackle and Barnaby Tucker, alongside milliners Irene Malloy and Minnie Fay, as they awkwardly try to act like high society aristocrats while out on a fancy New York date. So we have Your Fault with Brian D'Arcy James, Cole Thompson, Bettina Miller, Philip Sue and Julia Lester.
1: Big names in this particular thing. Mm. I mean, you know, Brian D'Arcy James was the lead in Something Rotten. Mm. He's very, very funny. Mm. Bettina Miller, I saw her in the West End. She played Dolores in Sister Act.
0: Yep.
1: So, yeah, and Philippa Sue has gone on to great things since. Mm. I think she was the lead in Hamilton.
0: Oh,
1: yeah.
0: Okay.
1: Yeah, so big names.
0: Yeah. So then we're going to go on to Good For You with Rachel Bay Jones, Crystal and Lloyd, and Will Roland and Ben Platt. And then, of course, The Change of Pace with Elegance, Kate Baldwin, Taylor Trench, Beanie, Fenstein, and Gavin Creel.
1: And lots more big names.
2: It's because of you. There's a giant in our midst, and my wife is dead.
3: But it isn't my fault. I was given those beans. You persuaded me to trade away my cow for beans. And without those beans, there'd have been no stock to get up to the giants in the first place.
4: Wait a minute, magic. Beans for a cow so old that you had to tell a lie to sell it, which you told. Were they worthless beans? Were they oversold? Oh, and tell us who persuaded you to steal that gold.
5: See, it's your fault.
3: No.
4: So it's your fault.
3: No.
5: Yes, it is.
3: It's not.
4: It's true.
3: Wait a minute, though. I only sold the gold to get my cow back from you.
5: So it's your fault.
3: Yes.
4: No, it isn't. I'd have kept those beans, but our house was cursed. She made us get a cow to get the curse reversed.
6: It's his father's fault that the curse got placed and the place got cursed in the first place.
5: Oh, then it's his fault.
6: So,
5: it was his fault.
3: No.
4: Yes, it is. It's his.
6: I guess.
3: Wait a minute, though. I chopped down the beanstalk, right? That's clear. But without any beanstalk, then what's queer is how did the second giant get down here in the first place? Second place.
6: Yes. How?
3: Well, who had the other bean?
4: The other bean.
6: The other bean.
3: You pocketed the other bean.
4: I didn't. Yes, I did.
5: So it's yours.
4: No, it isn't, because I gave it to my wife.
5: So it's hers.
4: No, it isn't.
5: Then whose is it?
4: Wait a minute. She exchanged that bean to obtain your shoes, so the one who knows what happened to the bean is you.
6: You mean that old bean that your wife owed? Dear, but I never knew, and so I threw

0: that for my mother!
1: So it's her fault then!
2: Yes, and what about the harp in the third place?
0: The harp, yes!
3: She went and dared me too!
1: I dared you too?
3: She dared me too, she said that I was scared
1: me?
3: Too, she dared!
1: No, I didn't!
3: So it's her fault!
1: No, wait a minute!
2: You hadn't dared him too!
4: And you had let the harp alone!
1: Well, you hadn't
4: dared
1: him in the first place!
2: Well, if she hadn't...
1: It was your fault!

0: That was fun, wasn't it, Sue?
1: Yeah, I like that show. So the next two songs, we're going to do some of my favourite. Next two songs are trios sung by sisters. We have the Shuler Sisters from the musical Hamilton. This song introduces the three wealthy siblings, Angelica, Eliza and Peggy, as they sneak into Manhattan in 1776 during the American Revolution.
0: Isn't it hard to look at the dates and you think, oh yeah, 1976. Yeah.
1: It highlights their distinct personalities, explores the era's political upheaval and celebrates living through a historic turning point. I need my glasses on. This will be followed by Matchmaker from Fiddler on the Roof. Matchmaker is sung by Tevye's three eldest daughters, Seetal, Hoddle and Chava, as they dream about romantic futures arranged by the village matchmaker Yenti. The song captures their youthful excitement, idealism and underlying fear of getting stuck with an incompatible stranger for life. So we've got the Shuler Sisters. I was never in Fiddler on the Roof. I only did makeup.
0: That's Hamilton, you goose.
1: Oh, that's one of Hamilton. Well, I wasn't in that either. Yeah. So I've never actually... Yeah.
0: We're on a roll.
1: Yeah. Philippa Sue, Jasmine Cephas, and yes. Now, you mentioned Philippa Sue before, didn't you?
0: Yes, yeah. I did, yeah.
1: And Leslie Odom. And then Matchmaker, Rosalind Harris, Michelle Marsh, and Neva Small.
0: Lovely songs. Let's enjoy them.

0: Yentl, you're the oldest. 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Oh, Yenta, Yenta. Well, somebody has to arrange the matches. Young people can't decide these things for themselves.
1: Well, she might bring someone wonderful.
0: Someone interesting.
1: And well off.
0: And important.

0: since when are you interested in a match, Hava? I thought you just had your eye on your books. And you have your eye on the rabbi's son.
1: Well, why not? We only have one rabbi, and he only has one son. Why shouldn't I want the best?
0: Because you're a girl from a poor family. So whatever Yenta brings, you'll take, right? Of course, right.
2: Huddle! Oh, Huddle! Have I made a match for you? He's handsome, he's young. All right, he's 62, but he's a nice man, a good catch, true? True. I promise you'll be happy, and even if you're not, there's more to life than that.
0: Don't ask me what.
2: Mama! I found him for you. Be a lucky bride. He's handsome. He's tall. That is, from side to side. But he's a nice man. A good catch, right? Right. You heard he has a temper. He'll beat you every night. But only when he's sober. So you're all right. Did you think you'd get...

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4: Well, we've got a lot coming on at the moment, but we'll just whiz through what we've got. Wonthaggi Theatrical... Wonthaggi Theatrical Group. Oh, my gosh, put my teeth in. Ride the Cyclone. That is opening on the 10th or the 9th. No, I don't think that's right. I think it opens tomorrow night, I think, to the 10th of October. That is at the Wonthaggi Theatrical Group shed. It looks really interesting. I know nothing about it, but it looks like fun. Yeah. You can get your tickets through Try Booking, so have a look at that. Warragul Youth Theatre are doing Cats Junior, and that opens on the 29th of September to the 2nd of the 10th. That is at the West Gippsland Arts Centre. Looks beautiful. Get your tickets at the theatre.
5: And it only goes for an hour.
4: So yes, it's a nice little one.
5: Nice quick show for children.
4: Yes,
5: to
4: absolutely. Yeah. If it's, you know, you want to take your child along for the perhaps the first time,
5: that's,
4: you know,
5: right.
4: Take them along. Be great. Then we have another junior production of Seussical. That's by Class Act Productions. That is on 22nd of October to the 25th of October at the Gippsland Performing Arts Centre in Traralgon. So tickets through the Arts Centre. Then we're going on to a Warragul Theatre Company are doing The Curious Incident of the Dog in the Nighttime, which is a play on from the 10th of October to the 18th of October at the West Gippsland Arts Centre. So book your tickets at the Arts Centre. I can't speak today. Bairnsdale Production Line Theatre are doing Allo Allo. That is on the 15th of the 10th to the 18th of the 10th at the Forge Theatre in Bairnsdale. And we're going to be interviewing David Cubley, who plays René Artois, in about 2 o'clock-ish after the news. So we'll have a chat with him all about that. What else do we have? Oh, it's a couple of information nights. We've got information night for The Wolves for Off the Leash Theatre. That is the 1st of October at 7 p.m. at the Druin Hub. Or you can attend in person or watch via live on the Facebook. On the same time.
5: On the same night,
4: 7 o'clock because it's live. Productions on in March 2027 at Warragul and Nearham South, directed by Flynn Francis, and they're looking for 9 teenage females and one sort of middle-aged lady, I believe, who's the mum of one of the children. Warragul Theatre Company are having their information night for the musical Rent, which is on next year. That is on at 5:15, which is a strange time, but 5:15 on the 27th of the 9th, 26 at the Warragul Regional Arts Centre.
5: Yep.
4: Oh, it is too, yes. Mm-hmm. Or via the live stream. So you can do that via the live stream. On Facebook again. And then Lee and Gaffer Lyric Theatre are having an information night for Greece, which is again on next year, Wednesday the 7th of the 10th at 7 p.m. at the Lyric Studio, which is Watson's Road in Lee and Gaffer. So lots and lots of stuff coming
5: lots of stuff
4: up,
5: and lots
4: which
5: of
4: is
5: stuff.
4: Good.
5: Yep.
4: It's that time of the year. Okay, we're going back to our trios. So we've had some mail. We're now going to have some male trios to even things up. So firstly, we have the comedic song Lady in the Long Black Dress from Sister Act. In the song, the mob boss, Curtis's three clueless henchmen, TJ, Bones and Joey, brainstorm a ridiculous plan to sneak into the convent and capture Dolores by trying to seduce the cloistered nuns using smooth 1970s funk swagger and lots of terrible religious double entendres. I absolutely love this song. I think it's just so funny and so clever, so I hope you do too. Then we're going into Stephen Sondheim's musical Pacific Overtures. It's one of his lesser-known shows. I don't know Pacific Overtures at all. Pretty Lady is a deceptively sweet lyrical round sung by three British sailors on shore leave. And this will be followed by Those You've Known from Spring Awakening. This number is a haunting, emotional song about grief, memory and connection. It's sung near the end of the show by the characters Moritz, Wendela and Melchior, who have all suffered tragic deaths or losses, and explores how the dead and the lost continue to stay with the living spirit, memory and lingering love. There you go. So we've got Lady in the Long Black Dress from the original London cast. Pretty Lady, which is sung by Patrick Kinneslow, Tim Fuji, Mark Hoist-Sawyers and Paul Jumanji.
5: Sounds like a Japanese show.
4: It does. And Those You've Known, John Gallagher Jr. and Leah Michelle and Jonathan Groff. So I hope you enjoy these. But we've got some male voices too. May have a change. So just be nice.
6: What's happening, sister? Yeah, baby, I'm talking to you. My name's Bones, and I'm a Libra. I dig sunsets and strolling on the beach and loving my neighbor as myself. And right now, baby, I'm standing next door

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Well, put away that rosary, girl, 'cause I'm here to sweep you off your knees.

0: Wow.
1: That was rather nice,
0: yeah,
1: wasn't it?
0: Yeah, something a bit more upbeat now.
1: Oh, yes. Good eye.
0: The song America, I love this,
1: so
0: from the
1: I.
0: 1957 musical West Side Story. It's a vibrant debate about the immigrant experience in New York City. It weighs the hopeful, idealised promises of the United States against the stark realities of discrimination, poverty, and the bittersweet longing for Puerto Rico. So that's going to, Cheetah Rivera. She's good.
1: Yes.
0: Next we're going to have Old Friends from Merrily We Roll Along. It's a thematic anchor in Stephen Sondheim and George Firth's musical. It celebrates the protective, buoyant bond between the three men characters, Frank, Charlie and Mary, while quietly foreshadowing how ambition and compromise will eventually destroy their relationship. So America with Cheetah Rivera, Marilyn Cooper and Girls, and Old Friends with Jonathan Groff, Daniel Radcliffe and Lindsay Mendez.

0: San Juan. If there's a road you can drive on,
1: I'll give my cousins a free ride.
0: How you get all of them inside?

0: have moved here.
1: Yes, sir, but

0: demands on you.
1: Could make demands on you.
0: Well, don't make demands you can't meet.
1: Well, what's the point of demands you can meet?
2: Well, there's a time for demands, whether you meet them or not.
3: You're never off.
1: Never.

0: That was nice.
1: That was something I've not very actually seen that.
0: Oh, I love that song, and I didn't realise that it was from Merrily We Roll Along. I must be honest. I don't know what I thought it was from, but
1: there's
0: I didn't think
1: so many shows.
0: That.
1: I was just saying to you before, there's so many shows that I haven't seen because I was too busy being in them.
0: Very true. Yeah. Very, very true. All right, news time, Sue. Yep.
2: National Radio News.
3: Hello, I'm Lewis Donaldson. The Government Services Minister says an AI agent accessed only publicly available aggregated information in a Medicare breach. An AI agent developed by OpenAI gained unauthorised access to the Medicare Statistics Reporting Portal, which is administered by Services Australia. The incident occurred in June and was discovered by OpenAI in August, but the federal government says it wasn't informed until this month. Katie Gallagher says Services Australia was notified by OpenAI on September 10 and that it was reported to the Australian Signals Directorate on September 15.
4: Through their own systems and checking, including going back and having a look at their technical data, it took a couple of days to verify that what they'd been alerted to in the email was legitimate, and it was at that point that they engaged ASD.
3: The Greens say the breach is a serious attack on Australia's sovereign interests and is calling for the US ambassador to be summoned to explain what the US government knew. The Greens are also calling for laws which require AI companies to be held liable when their agents break into systems. Dogs will be allowed in pubs in Victoria if Labor wins the state election in November. Dogs were banned under the Food Act 1984, but the state government says the decision should be up to publicans, as with music, the menu and crowds. Premier Ben Carroll says he also wants to extend the opening hours of pubs.
5: We're going to make sure, as an automatic right, the pubs can open to 3 a.m. Today's about supporting small businesses. They're in the heart of every community. Pubs, publicans, more patrons means more jobs and a great local thriving economy.
3: More than 600 Qantas ground crew workers have begun a 24-hour strike this morning across the country. Workers in Sydney, Brisbane, Adelaide and Perth airports have walked off the job. They are calling on the airline to consolidate the workforce and raise their wages. The Transport Workers Union says the industrial action is in relation to the illegal outsourcing of 1,800 ground workers during the coronavirus pandemic. Residents of Mildura remain without power several days on after a car hit a power pole on Monday. Power core crews are progressively restoring power to homes and businesses today, but more than 1,600 remained without power as of this morning. Energy distributor Power Core says it is the largest fault of its type experienced in their industry. The company says checks of meter boxes, electrical circuits, appliances and other electrical equipment will be completed by midday tomorrow, but that crews will work into next week to help customers reconnect. Music venues, events and festivals in New South Wales will be protected under a new law. The State Parliament has passed the Contemporary Music Act 2026. It will see the establishment of a music venue recognition scheme, updated definitions for concerts to support more local acts, new noise assessment methodology for outdoor events, and will enshrine human creativity. In a statement, Minister for Music John Graham says they are important and common sense changes which provide vital protections, and festivals in New South Wales will be protected under a new law. The State Parliament has passed the Contemporary Music Act 2026. It will see the establishment of a music venue recognition scheme, updated definitions for concerts to support more local acts, new noise assessment methodology for outdoor events, and will enshrine human creativity.

0: categories have been announced today ahead of the 40th anniversary ceremony of the awards, which will be held in November. And to sport, round two of the NBL continues tonight. South East Melbourne Phoenix take on Melbourne United, while six-time NBL MVP Bryce Cotton will play his 300th game when the Perth Wildcats host the Adelaide 36ers tonight.
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5: Right, the weather, beautiful sunny day, top of 24 today in Morwell. Friday we have 23 with 40% chance of rain. Saturday, I'm sorry, it's going back to being yucky again, 14 degrees and 80% chance of rain. And Sunday, 13 degrees and 60% chance of rain. Rehearsals
6: 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It's treading
5: the boards. Oh yeah. Hello, we are talking today with David Cubley. David is coming to us from Bairnsdale. Hello, David.
7: Hello.
5: How are you?
7: I'm very good. Thanks for the opportunity.
5: Oh, my pleasure. Now, we did have your music all done, and I was going to play a little bit of your theme song, and for some unknown reason, it has gone off my playlist. So just pretend that we're playing that lovely piece of music. I was so annoyed because I thought I was very clever downloading it, and then it's gone missing.
7: That's okay. So
5: first of all, your show, which is called Allo Allo, is being staged at the Forge Theatre from the 15th of October to the 18th of October, and that includes two matinees. And I believe it is for mature audiences only, as it is a little bit saucy. Is that correct?
8: It's a bit rude, is it?
7: Yes, that's the correct term. A little bit saucy. Not too bad, but yes, we thought it best.
5: Lovely. And I have Sue here with me today.
8: How are you, David?
5: Sue is my co-host. So you come with an intimate knowledge of the show, is that correct? Because you're a very experienced actor. You've played the role of Willie Loman in Arthur Miller's legendary Death of a Salesman, and you've come into the role of Renee in Allo Allo with intimate knowledge of the play, having appeared in it before. Who were you before?
7: Yes, I played the Italian Commander Alberto Bertarelli, but that was approximately sort of 15 years ago.
5: And also
7: my parents, you know, were big fans of the television series.
5: Oh, me too. Do you know what? The funny thing is, one of the things I remember, and please correct me if I'm wrong, because, you know, sometimes your memories don't always match up. Is this the show with the portrait of the Madonna with the big boobies?
7: That's correct.
8: Oh, you're making me interested now.
5: It's for some unknown reason that I just remember that so much. That's a bit of a worry, isn't it? I don't know what that says about me. So you have a rather large cast of actors, which is fantastic, haven't you? And you've got
7: Yes, we have. Yeah, it's excellent because it gives the opportunity, you know, for people who may not have been on stage before.
5: How wonderful.
7: We have a great mixture of experienced actors and actors that are fairly new to the theatre. And, it's a huge part of how much we're enjoying it, actually, blending those people.
5: And I think, too, I've been watching all your social media and stuff, and it looks like the whole sort of town's got involved, and I think that's just wonderful. And I believe you have a very exciting thing, that you've got a 7-metre-wide revolving stage, which is being built by Peter Martinoles and the designer Ray Ray Rooney.

0: and obviously a dedicated team of assistants. The first London production featured Auroras Evolve and allowed the swift and silent changes. So I think that's incredible that you are building that in that in the theatre, in the Forge Theatre. Because let's be fair, the Forge Theatre is absolutely delightful to sit and watch shows in.
1: A very small
0: stage. I'd imagine it's quite difficult to perform in. I have performed there many years ago. But yeah, you've got a lot of work to do to get it up to scratch, haven't you?
2: Yes, and it's all credit to those two gentlemen that you mentioned. We've been trying to sort of get a revolve because it's so much easier rather than constantly ferrying things on and off the set if we can make it a part of the production.
0: Absolutely. Mm-hmm. And I guess that's one of the things too when you're doing a show that it is basically off a TV show, and I've done that before. I did The Vicar of Dibley, and it's the same thing. It's got little short vignettes all the time, so it doesn't transcribe quite so easily to the stage, whereas with a Revolve you'll be able to flip it backwards and forwards and you'll have a great time.
2: Yeah, absolutely, and as I said, it actually makes it a part of the show and makes it easier, as you said, to transition from one scene into the other. And those little vignettes that are a big part of the show just allow those memorable characters to sort of shine in mini scenes of their own, which is great.
0: Can you tell us about some of your wonderful casts? Because you've got quite a lot of wonderful people in the show. Would you like to tell us a few of them?
2: Now you put me on the spot to remember their surnames.
0: I've got them here if you need them.
2: I probably do, because most of the time when I'm rehearsing, it's remembering their actual names instead of their cast names.
0: In case of who they really are, yeah. Okay. Well, you can. How about you tell us about the characters, and then I can tell you about their name. How's that?
2: I'll tell you in the order they jump to my mind.
0: All right, yes. You don't have to mention everyone, but yeah, mention the ones that you have a lot to do with, I suppose, anybody.
2: Oh, no, that's fine. I can mention them all.
0: Brilliant.
2: Officer Crabtree, which is played by Thomas, who I'm not sure any of you will understand what he's saying, because that's part of his character, trying to master a French accent, which he never really manages. That's Thomas who's playing that.
0: Nothing unusual about that in theatre, is it? You often get people trying to master an accent that butcher it.
2: Yes, but this is deliberate.
0: Yes. What about your lovely wife?
2: Yes, lovely. yes, Edith. Played by Cosette Murphy, and she's her and her husband are new to the stage, and she's fabulous to work with. A bundle of energy.
0: That's fantastic. That's such a lovely role too. It's a beautiful role.
2: Oh, it is.
0: Role.
2: Yeah, and very, very good.
0: Yeah.
2: And her husband plays Leclerc, which is a fairly small role, but very funny. popping in and out with his inimitable sayings.
0: Oh, and there's so many sort of catchphrases, aren't there? There are so many of them.
2: Oh, absolutely. It's one that, you may not remember all the characters, but once they give their catchphrase, you go, yes, I remember that.
0: I should say there's only once. That's
2: that was the one I was thinking of. Yes, that's Dawn playing Miss Michelle. Dawn plays several characters, but they're all associated with her spy background.
0: Oh, wonderful. And have you got a favourite scene? What's your favourite scene?
2: Oh, actually, I'm not going to tell you because the former Madonna portrait is actually hidden somewhere.
0: No, you don't want to give that away. That would be terrible.
2: And it's the inclusion of that object that is in my favourite scene, which I think will get the audience a bit of a laugh.
0: Oh, I'm hoping to be able to get down to see it, but I'm not, because of the timing and all the other things that are going on around here at the moment. It's all a little bit difficult, but fingers crossed I will manage to get down to Bairnsdale to see it. So
2: hopefully you do. It's a really good production. It's so funny. It's nice to have a
1: a laugh.
2: Yeah. Oh. Belly laugh when you go out.
0: Despite
2: yourself sometimes, you probably will let out a laugh going, oh, maybe I shouldn't laugh at that.
0: You know, it's funny when you do that, isn't it? It's like when you go and see Book of Mormon, and I just felt guilty laughing all the way through.
2: Oh, yes. One of the references I used, for LOLOs to say, look, they've got Book of Mormon on, so I think we're pretty okay.
0: And you know what? It's a different time, isn't it? It was written in a different time, and the humour was different. And the humour is still so very funny to this day. I mean, you know, we still laugh at all that stuff. It's hilarious.
2: Yeah, it is. Situational comedy, and it's like classic British comedy, but Australians loved it as well. And
0: absolutely.
2: Around the world, they loved it.
0: So Renee, your character, he's the lead. Tell us a bit about Renee. I mean, he's caught between danger, romance, and comedy. And how do you balance all of that? So tell us about him.
2: As you said, Renee. Yeah, he does have the most lines in the show, but he doesn't have any of those classic sayings. As you said, he's trying to balance between working with the Germans on one hand, the British on the other hand, balancing his love life with hiding from his wife, dealing with his mother-in-law, who actually doesn't appear in this play, but was a big part of the series. And, he's constantly on the wire between three or four different things, more or less trying to stay alive.
0: I'm sure you're having great fun.
2: Oh, yes, absolutely.
1: Yeah. Renee spends a lot of time trying to stay out of trouble, which is what you've just said. Yeah.
2: Yes.
1: That usually makes things worse. So what do you think makes it so funny for the audiences?
2: Oh, just the anticipation of knowing that somewhere is going to go wrong.
1: He's going to fall.
2: Maybe realising that it's going to happen, and when it does, it's even funnier. The anticipation. The anticipation that he's not going to win.
0: What's been your biggest challenge in playing him?
2: Apart
0: from learning the lines.
2: Oh, no, but learning lines is hard, but it's definitely the timing, and the timing for all of us, because it makes such a difference to this style of comedy.
0: Yeah.
2: Some people think, it's not dramatic, it's quite easy. But to get the most out of the writing, the actions have to be
0: as someone who does a lot of comedy myself, I get annoyed when people go, oh, it's just a comedy. Mm. What do you mean it's just a comedy? Do you know how hard they are? They're very hard, because like you said, it's all about the timing. It's about the connection between the characters on the stage. And you, in your particular role, you have to connect with so many different people. So you've got such a lot of work to keep up the energy and the flow and all of that sort of stuff.
2: Yes, and it's timing of lines as well, timing of entrances that people come in and out at very inappropriate times.
0: So Renee has got lots of complicated relationships in the story.
2: Yes, exactly.
0: Let's put it that way. Which character dynamic has been the most fun to play?
2: Oh, I'm going to put people offside here. I must say my two waitresses that I am involved with. I do love working with both of those.
0: So that's Yvette and Mimi, is that correct?
2: Yvette and Mimi.
0: So they're played by Teresa Ferreira and Kimberly Robertson, yeah?
2: Yes, that's
0: lovely.
2: Correct.
0: Yeah. So you're having fun with those girls.
2: Well, actually, if you do come to the show, you'll realise why I like working with you.
0: I'm sure. So, what do you hope audiences will get out of the show the most, and what will they enjoy most about your portrayal of Renee in particular?
2: Well, answering that question backwards, because Renee has the opportunity to talk to the audience. He's the only character that actually speaks to the audience. Apart from that, you know, the audience are watching the goings on in a normal cafe in wartime France.
0: Yeah.
2: But yes, he has the opportunity to speak to the audience about his dilemma, various dilemmas.
0: Such fun. Mm. Such fun.
2: Yeah, and what the audience will get out of it is escape.
0: Yeah.
2: You know, they'll go into a totally different world that isn't supposed to be very real.
1: Mm-hmm.
2: They'll have a good laugh.
0: And that's it, isn't it? Leave the realism behind and just, just go with it. Have a laugh and have a good time.
2: Mm. Yeah, just go there. Have a laugh. Be silly and probably recite some of the lines when you're going out to the
0: Well, there are so many of them, aren't there?
2: Yeah.
1: So, in real life, if you could give Renee one piece of advice, what would it be?
2: Listen to your wife.
0: Very wise indeed. So tell us, I mean, we've touched on this already. We've said why should audience come and see it, but tell us again why audiences should come and see your wonderful play.
2: Because you're going to see people, there's a few things, you're going to see people on the stage that you might work with or know. It's because we like to say community theatre rather than amateur.
0: Yes, absolutely, yeah. Yes.
2: Yes, and you get a chance to see them realise that you can get quality theatre within your region or in your town.
0: Mm-hmm. It's a lot to offer. Yeah.
2: Yeah, and you can get that variety. It's got a lot to offer. You can lose yourself for a while.
1: Mm. Well, I guess that's what you go to theatre for, isn't it? Lose yourself.
0: Were you very familiar with the play Allo Allo before taking on the role? Had you been a fan of the TV show, or had you seen the play before?
2: But yeah, I was a fan of the TV show, and even these writers also wrote Are You Being Served, and one of the writers wrote Dad's Army. So
0: I came over to
2: Australia when I was 11, but from England. But those sort of shows and that humour carried through with my mother and father in particular to Australia, and those shows, when I've spoken with Australians about them, were also also enjoyed that classic British comedy by many Australians.
0: Well, so. I was talking to my husband this morning, because I do talk to him occasionally, and we were talking about that I was interviewing you today, and that we were talking about Allo Allo and how funny it was, and you know, and yes, it's dated, and yes, the humour is sexist and all that sort of stuff, but you just have to put that behind you, go with the flow, and just really, really enjoy it and have a belly laugh, because there's no offence, you know, no offence meant, it's all in jest, it's all in good fun. And we were talking about how humour had changed so much, say in the last 30 odd years or so, even more. And I myself are from the UK too, and I was brought up on, you know, Dad's Army, Are You Being Served, Allo Allo, Love Thy Neighbour, what's the other one? The one with Sid James, I can't think of the name of it
1: on
0: at the moment.
1: On the Buses.
0: On the Buses.
2: All the Carry On.
0: Yeah, all the Carry Ons. And Sid, something about a home, I can't think what it was called, it was something with home in it.
2: Till death us do part.
0: Oh, goodness, yes. But we were talking about how humour has changed so much, and it made us talk about, what's that one, Love Thy Neighbour, you know, which was about a coloured couple and a Caucasian
1: That's
0: couple.
1: Right. Yeah, I remember that.
0: And how the things they used to say on the television to each other that nobody took offence to, you would never say those things today. And, you know.
2: Oh, no, absolutely. But I think, in that one, really, when you watched it, the person who really was the idiot was the white English guy.
0: Absolutely, absolutely. I can still see them.
2: but with a lower low, there's no nationality that's on there that isn't the butt of some joke.
0: Exactly, because you've got Italians, you've got Germans, you've got English, you've got French. You know,
2: yes,
0: there's lots
2: of... None of them are missed.
0: I know, isn't that great? Yeah, Everyone's just as stupid as everybody else.
2: Yeah, that's right. It's just some silly people. Doesn't matter what nationality they are.
0: Sounds wonderful, David, and I'm sure the audiences are going to absolutely love it because, as Sue said before, there's nothing more that we enjoy more than going to the theatre and just having a good laugh.
1: Be involved and put us in the world.
2: Absolutely.
0: So, before we go, tell us about when it opens and where it is and all of that sort of stuff.
2: Yep, so it opens on Thursday the 15th.
0: Ooh, so just a couple of weeks away.
2: No, thank you. Thanks for putting the pressure on. It's all right. Directors have already put pressure on. Thursday 15th, Friday 16th, 2 matinees on the 7th, Saturday the 17th, and a matinee on the 18th.
0: Wonderful, wonderful. Well, we wish you nothing but all the best. Oh, who's the director?
2: My apologies. Yeah, I could have got in trouble.
0: Oh yeah, that won't happen. Yeah.
2: Yes, I will mention the main three people.
0: Please
2: which
0: do.
2: Is director is Susan Horton. Mm-hmm. Very experienced, and talking about experienced, her assistant director is Tony Porter, who many people will know.
0: Yes, I've been chatting to Tony regarding getting you on here today, so he's been wonderful.
2: He's very good. And a marvellous producer, and producers sometimes get forgotten.
0: Yeah.
2: But, worked very, very hard behind the scenes, Elaine Cope. And all the backstage and all the people who build sets, they tend to get forgotten in the theatre.
0: And the costumes and the makeup.
2: Very brilliant company. Very good. It's a good organisation.
0: Is this your first show with Bairnsdale, or have you performed with them before?
2: Oh, no, I've done a few. I did, as was mentioned, I did Death of a Salesman 2 years ago.
0: Oh, okay, yeah.
2: I've been in a couple of musicals, and I directed Grease when I first arrived in the area.
0: Terrific. Terrific. Well, we wish you all the best, you and the cast.
1: And we so hope we can get there.
0: Yes, we do hope we can get there. We'll have to try and
2: get
0: our diaries out and try and sort it. An afternoon to Bairnsdale is always a lovely thing to do.
1: It is.
0: So, yes, I did come down and see Anne Juliet earlier on this year. So, yes, I'd like to come back and see this one. Mm. So, all the best. Chookers for the 15th. Did you say the 15th?
2: 15th is the start, yeah, and everybody who can come along. On the 15th, there'll be sort of drinks and nibblies as well for opening night.
0: If there's champagne involved, Sue and I will be there, okay?
2: Yeah, but you can't arrive 4 hours early and start there.
0: Damn. Have a wonderful season. Can't wait to see it. And all the best. And you can get your tickets from the Bairnsdale Aquatic Arts Centre, is that right?
2: The Forge Theatre.
0: Oh, Forge Theatre. Oh, God, listen to me calling it the Bairnsdale Forge Theatre. It used to be called that.
2: Yeah. Yeah, no, and a good theatre, good people to work with there too. They're very welcoming for us. And the lighting and sound people who work there as well are sensational.
0: Fabulous. Beautiful. Well, thank you so much.
1: We hope we'll see you there and we'll meet you.
0: Yes. Okay. Thank you so much for coming on today. Thank you. Have a wonderful, wonderful time. And we'll hopefully see you very soon.
2: Excellent. Thank you very much for the opportunity.
0: You're very welcome. Take care. Bye-bye.
2: Thank you. Bye-bye. Bye.
0: That was David Cubley from the production of Allo Allo with Bairnsdale Production Line Theatre.
1: And we're going to go on and do some more.
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4: 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Right up, it's Treading the
1: Boards. We're going to have two nice, jolly songs.
0: We do. What are we having first? Ooh.
1: We're going to go from Gypsy and Good Morning from Singing in the Rain.
0: You've jumped ahead.
1: I've jumped too far, have I?
0: Yes. Next, we're going to do Dream Girls, which is set in the turbulent 60s and 70s. And it follows a promising Chicago female singing trio named The Dreams. You might have seen the movie with Beyonce, actually.
1: Our Dream Girls,
0: Driven by an ambitious manager, the group rises to pop stardom. But the ego clashes and personal betrayal and the harsh realities of the music music business tear them apart. So the song Dreamgirls is an upbeat, glamorous pop number sung by the fictional band The Dreams. And then we have Once Upon a Mattress. Now, I was in Once Upon a Mattress when I was about 6 months pregnant with my youngest son, Patrick. So it's a delightful song. It's not, I don't know why it's not done more often, because it's really quite lovely. It's a musical comedy retelling of The Princess and the Pea. And the main story revolves around a domineering queen who forbids anyone in the kingdom from marrying until her timid son, Prince Dauntless, finds a bride. There is a subplot involving Sir Harry and Lady Larkin, and it tells how they're desperate to wed because Lady Larkin is pregnant. Normandy is about them hatching an escape plan, and the minstrel and the jester use the song to pitch Normandy to Lady Larkin as a safe, beautiful refuge far away from the oppressive castle, helping her to figure out how to flee and lie low. I played the when I was pregnant, I played one of the handmaidens, Lady Lucille or something. Mm-hmm. And then I did it again a few years later and I played the minstrel. So like in a...
1: I see you didn't play the pregnant one.
0: No. That would have been handy. Yeah. And when I played the minstrel, it was like like an English principal boy in a pantomime. So, with a little short thing and all that sort of stuff. That was fun. So we are going to play Dreamgirls, sung by Beyoncé, Annika Noni Rose and Jennifer Hudson, followed by Normandy with Lawrence Clayton, Jane Hibbert, Jane Krakowski and Heath Lambert. So I hope you enjoy these.
6: Ladies and gentlemen, the Crystal Room is proud to present the club debut of America's newest recording stars, The Dreams.

0: Well, we've already played. We've already played together wherever we go. But what did we miss? We must have missed one. Oh no, maybe not. No. Okay, all good.
1: Yeah, that's okay. We're going to hear from the song "Good Morning" from Singing in the Rain.
0: Oh, I love this song. Yeah. It's so joyful.
1: Celebrates staying up all night and brainstorming. In the show, characters Don, Cosmo, and Kathy perform it after cracking a major creative problem, transforming a disastrous silent film into a successful musical comedy. Good Morning with Gene Kelly, Debbie Reynolds and Donald O'Connor.
0: And just before we heard Together Wherever We Go, obviously, which was Bette Midler and the TV. They did a TV version of Gypsy.
1: I was too busy singing along with it.
0: We were, I think, and that's why we didn't realise it was the right thing. So anyway, now we're going with Good Morning.

0: good morning to you and you and you and you. Good morning, good morning. We've gabbed the whole night through. Good morning, good morning to you.
1: Nothing could be grander than to be in Louisiana
0: in the morning. In the morning, it's great to stay up late. Good morning, good morning to you.
1: Might be just as zippy if we was in Mississippi.
0: When we left the movie show, the future wasn't bright. But came the dawn, the show goes on, and I don't want to say good night.
1: Don't say good morning!
0: Good morning!
1: Rainbows are shining through.
0: Good morning.
1: Good morning.
0: Bonjour.
1: Bonjour.
0: Buenos dias.
1: Buenos frias.
0: Buongiorno.
1: Buongiorno.
0: Good morning.
1: Breakfast morning.

like, like, like, like, like, like, like, like, like, like, like, like, like, like, like, like, like, like, like, like, like, like, like, like, like, like, like, like, like, like, like, like, like, like, like, like, like, like, like, like, like, like, like, like, like, like, like, like, like, like, like, like, like, like, like, like, like, like, like, like, like, like, like, like, like, like, like, like, like, like, like, like, like, like, like, like, like, like, like, like, like, like, like, like, like, like, like, like, like, like, like, like, like, like, like, like, like, like, like, like, like, like, like, like, like, like, like, like, like, like, like, like, like, like, like, like, like, like, like, like, like, like, like, like, like, like, like, like, like, like, like, like, like, like, like, like, like, like, like, like, like, like, like, like, like, like, like, like, like, like, like, like, like, like, like, like, like, like, like, like, like, like, like, like, like, like, like, like, like, like, like, like, like, like, like, like, like, like, like, like, like, like, like, like, like, like, like, like, like,

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3: Had any lunch, so I can tell you I would really fancy a baked potato or a hot dog. Anyway, we are now going on with There's Got to Be Something Better Than This, which is a famous song by the 1966 musical Sweet Charity by composer Cy Coleman and lyricist Dorothy Fields. It is sung by the lead character Charity and her two dance hall co-worker friends, Nikki and Helene, as they express deep frustration with their dead-end jobs as taxi dancers, and they dream of escaping to a cleaner, brighter, and more fulfilling life. Then we're going to go to the classic George and Ira Gershwin song, They Can't Take That Away From Me, from An American Paris. It's about the lasting power of love and memory. It expresses that even if two lovers must separate, no one can take away the nostalgic personal traits and memories that they share, like the way a person smiles, wears their hat, or sips their tea. It tells how the physical distance of separation cannot erase the small, unique habits of a loved one, and that simple, everyday actions become treasured keepsakes. It's quite romantic, isn't it?
4: It is.
3: So we're going to play There's Got to Be Something Better Than This, and this is by Christina Applegate and the New Broadway cast, and then They Can't Take That Away From Me, Brandon Uranowicz, Robert Fairchild, and Max von Essen.
5: Ain't no use flapping your wings neither, 'cause we are caught in the flypaper of life.
6: Not me.
5: What'd you say?
6: I said, not me. I am not gonna spend the next 40 years in the Fandango ballroom, and I am not gonna become the world's first little old taxi dancer. I'm getting out.

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No, Seagram's. Oh, 9 to 5. I'm gonna have my own typewriter. Underwood. Water coolers. 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

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At Sardi's East, honey. And I'm gonna wear one of those cute little black numbers. You know the ones cut up to here and down to there. Ooh, all those hats coming in. Derbies, Hamburgs. 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

0: Me too!
1: What?
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1: But baby, what can you do?
0: I don't know. Just get me out of here and I'll figure it out later.

0: Our next two songs are from one of my favourites, the musical Footloose.
1: Yay.
0: Somebody's Eyes. I love this song. It's about the suffocating, watchful surveillance and gossip in a small conservative town. It highlights how everyone's personal behaviour, movements and relationships are constantly scrutinised and judged by neighbours. Sung by the characters Rusty, Erlene and Wendy Jo, who use the song to warn Ren McCormick about the strict rules and watchful morality of the town. Holding Out for a Hero, as another song from the show, is sung by Ariel and her friends. It's about Ariel's deep frustration with the toxic dead-end guys in her small town and her desperate longing for a strong, brave man to rescue her and give her real future. In the show, Ariel feels trapped by her abusive, rebellious boyfriend Chuck Cranston and the suffocating rules of Beaumont. She and her friends Rusty, Erlene and Wendy Jo joke and dream aloud about wanting a real man, someone strong, fast and fresh from the fight. The bombastic pop rock anthem doubles as Ariel's emotional exit plan, showing her hunger for someone who has the courage to stand up and break the town's stifling mould. So we have Somebody's Eyes, sung by Stacey Francis, Kathy Deitch and Rosalind Brown, and Holding Out for a Hero from Jennifer Laura Thomas, Stacey Francis, Kathy Deitch and Rosalind Brown.

0: You're gonna have to learn that in Beaumont a stop sign means stop.
1: But officer, I thought I did.
0: And that radio music is blasting too loud.
1: So that's what this is
0: hey!
1: About.
0: You watch that attitude, boy.

0: I get you that job at the hardware store, and in less than a month, you get yourself fired.
1: But Uncle Wes,
0: Are you on drugs?
1: No! But why didn't you frisk me?
2: Sweetie, we are guests in this home.
0: Look, I know I'm not your father, but you can say that again!
2: Ren, apologize to your uncle.

0: And that was Holding Out From a Hero from Footloose. We are now finished for the day. Hope you've enjoyed our little foray into trios and small groups.
1: Yeah.
0: Next week, Sue has written a wonderful program called Men Taking Center Stage. Mm. So that should be interesting. And next after us, we've got Vinylizing, which is the last program for Ken Thompson. He's having a break after that, and Paul Kelly is taking over. So Vinylizing is at 3 o'clock, straight after the news. Thanks for listening.
1: Thank you. Bye.
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3: Hello, I'm Lewis Donaldson. The Government Services Minister says an AI agent accessed only publicly available aggregated information in a Medicare breach. An AI agent developed by OpenAI gained unauthorised access to the Medicare Statistics Reporting Portal, which is administered by Services Australia. The incident occurred in June and was discovered by OpenAI in August, but the federal government says it wasn't informed until this month. Katie Gallagher says Services Australia was notified by OpenAI on September 10 and that it was reported to the Australian Signals Directorate on September 15.
4: Through their own systems and checking, including going back and having a look at their technical data, it took a couple of days to verify that what they'd been alerted to in the email was legitimate, and it was at that point that they engaged ASD.
3: The Greens say the breach is a serious attack on Australia's sovereign interests and is calling for the US ambassador to be summoned to explain what the US government knew. The Greens are also calling for laws which require AI companies to be held liable when their agents break into systems. Dogs will be allowed in pubs in Victoria if Labor wins the state election in November. Dogs were banned under the Food Act 1984, but the state government says the decision should be up to publicans, as with music, the menu and crowds. Premier Ben Carroll says he also wants to extend the opening hours of pubs.
5: We're going to make sure, as an automatic right, the pubs can open to 3 a.m. Today is about supporting small businesses. They're in the heart of every community. Pubs, publicans, more patrons means more jobs and a great local thriving economy.
3: More than 600 Qantas ground crew workers have begun a 24-hour strike this morning across the country. Workers in Sydney, Brisbane, Adelaide and Perth airports have walked off the job. They are calling on the airline to consolidate the workforce and raise their wages. The Transport Workers Union says the industrial action is in relation to the illegal outsourcing of 1,800 ground workers during the coronavirus pandemic. Residents of Mildura remain without power several days on after a car hit a power pole on Monday. Power core crews are progressively restoring power to homes and businesses today, but more than 1,600 remained without power as of this morning. Energy distributor Powercore says it is the largest fault of its type experienced in their industry. The company says checks of meter boxes, electrical circuits, appliances and other electrical equipment will be completed by midday tomorrow, but that crews will work into next week to help customers reconnect. Music venues, events and festivals in New South Wales will be protected under a new law. The State Parliament has passed the Contemporary Music Act 2026. It will see the establishment of a music venue recognition scheme, updated definitions for concerts to support more local acts, new noise assessment methodology for outdoor events, and will enshrine human creativity. In a statement, Minister for Music John Graham says they are important and common sense changes which provide vital protections for the music industry. And Tame Impala and Genesis Owusu have received 8 ARIA Award nominations each. Nominees for the 29-26, it will see the establishment of a music venue recognition scheme, updated definitions for concerts to support more local acts, new noise assessment methodology for outdoor events, and will enshrine human creativity. In a statement, Minister for Music John Graham says they are important and common sense changes which provide vital protection.

0: Round two of the NBL continues tonight. South East Melbourne Phoenix take on Melbourne United, while six-time NBL MVP Bryce Cotton will play his 300th game when the Perth Wildcats host the Adelaide 36ers tonight.
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5: Yes, indeed. Whoa, we don't want that. Not yet. I'm about to do the weather. And then we'll move into the final program of vinylising. And weather-wise warnings, there's a strong wind warning for the East Gippsland coast, and that's about it for today and tomorrow. And today we were heading for a top of 25 degrees. I think we're just about on that. Tonight, though, a minimum of 11 degrees and a possible shower tomorrow. Medium chance of showers, most likely in the evening. So tomorrow looks like a good day. 25 degrees again. Light winds becoming westerly. Into Saturday, and it's a bit cooler with 11 degrees overnight again, but 16 degrees and a high chance of showers with light winds. Sunday the 27th, a min of 6, a max of 15 with a shower or two. And Monday, partly cloudy with 17 degrees, but a minimum of 4 degrees. So we'll certainly notice that.
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5: And a very good afternoon to you one and all, wherever you're listening. This is my last program on a Thursday afternoon, and hopefully you're going to enjoy some of the things that I've got for you today, but fairly mainstream in terms of artists, but maybe a few songs that you mightn't have heard or heard from recently. I thought I'd kick off. The John Farnham seems to be in the news for all the wrong reasons. Nobody's getting any younger, but most of us have been shocked to see how poorly he is in regards to his health. So this is from his vinyl album, and a great track from... one of his later tracks anyway. This is Chain Reaction.

Great sounds from the late 70s, wasn't it? That was the Bee Gees. And sadly, the twins passed away before their older brother. Not that I wish any of them dead, but it's interesting how life works out for all of us, I guess. Now to a bit of a interesting sound, if you like, an interesting band. You will recall, if you're old like me, the Captain Matchbox Whoopee band, who one of my school colleagues played in, who passed away just a couple of years ago, Chris Worrell. But Jim and Mick Conway were, of course, the driving force behind that. And in the late 80s, they released this album on Larrikin called The Conway Brothers Hiccups Orchestra. And I guess the album was just called Hiccups. Here they are on vinyl, and this is the Conway Brothers with Puttin' on the Ritz. Enjoy.

0: That's the Conway Brothers and Puddin' on the Ritz.
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0: Well, just a quick look at what's happening around the valley over the next few days. There's Gippy Girls Can. When's that on? Oh, that's finished. So tonight, Shannon Knowles on at the Deck in K Street, Traralgon. The Road in Front of Me Tour. That's from 7:30pm tonight. And tomorrow, the La Trobe Regional Gallery has got Gesture, Movement and Mark Making with 2-1. And that's between 1 and 4pm tomorrow, being a public holiday. The Tyres Community Footy Finals morning is on tomorrow morning. That's Friday, 9:30am to 11am at the Tyres Rec Reserve in Main Road Tyres. There's one-to-one tech help on tomorrow at the Mowi Library, and that's between 10am and 12 noon. Saturday, the 26th, grand final day for the AFL, the K Street Gardens will, of course, host the Traralgon Farmers Market between 8am and 1pm. And again, at the La Trobe Regional Gallery on Saturday between 11 and 1pm, you can meet the artist 2-1. Also on Saturday, the Gippsland Performing Arts Centre in Traralgon has got Wolfgang in the Stars. That's at 10am on Saturday morning. The Gippsland Rhythm and Blues Club Jam Session is on Sunday at the Ellore Newborough RSL, which is 2 to 6pm on Sunday the 27th. There's also a walk and talk for Biodiversity Month happening at the Edwin Hunter Heritage Bushland Reserve at Colville Road, in Mowi, and that's at 10am this Sunday morning. The Newman Park train rides is happening this Sunday, 12 noon till 4pm. And the Jazz Club, Grenadilla Wood, at the Mowi RSL, 63 to 67 Albert Street in Mowi. And that's on from Sunday the 27th from 1 to 4pm. So there you go, heaps happening over the next few days. And especially if you don't like football or your team's not playing, which is highly likely given that Fremantle are playing, who are they playing again? Brisbane. Okay, here's a blast from the past. This is from the late 60s and definitely a one-hit wonder. If anyone can name another hit that Barry Ryan had, love to hear about it. But this is Eloise.

Yes, there it was, Barry Ryan. And I'm pretty sure that was 1968 when the three-minute pop single was sort of shot to bits. I think the Beatles started it off with a seven-minute record called Hey Jude, which went to number one. I think I recall MacArthur Park from Richard Harris being equally lengthy, or at least over 5 minutes, as was that one from Barry Ryan and Eloise. Probably the bane of commercial radio programming, because they wouldn't be able to stick as many ads in, eh? There you go. On community radio, well, we're good for it all, aren't we? Okay, to a great Aussie band called the Black Sorrows, and their sixth album came in September 1990. So what does that make it? 36 years ago. And it was the band's first top five album, and it remained in the top 50 album charts for 51 weeks. The title track from that album is this one, on vinyl. This is Harley and Rose.

0: Energy Australia, together with Bamboo Energy, are constructing the Warreen Energy Storage System at Hazelwood North. Warreen will operate by charging from surplus energy, such as solar, during the middle of the day, and then making the stored energy available to the electricity grid when it's needed, such as later in the day. The Warreen Energy Storage System Project, proud sponsors of Gippsland FM.
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Yes, indeed. The late, great Joe Cocker from the Mad Dogs and Englishmen at the Fillmore, live at the Fillmore. And it was a tour, I guess, that made Leon Russell a star. Both, of course, have passed, Leon Russell and Joe Cocker. But certainly Leon Russell became the biggest star out of that particular tour and made a pretty good recording career in his own right. Now to a similar period, I guess, just a few years earlier, but it was in 1967 that an American jazz rock music group was founded in New York City. And they were somewhat similar to another similar group that was founded in Chicago. One was called Chicago, and the one from New York City was called Blood, Sweat and Tears. And they kind of got into the rock arena process, and by the late 60s and into the early 70s they were playing at huge venues. But sadly for Blood, Sweat and Tears, by the end of the decade they couldn't find venues small enough for the band to play, so they had quite a checkered career. They made a few great hits, and one of their great songs, which I think's a terrific love song, is it made number two on the Billboard charts back in the day. This is Blood, Sweat and Tears, and You've Made Me So Very Happy.

That's Blood, Sweat and Tears at 90 minutes before 4 o'clock on this Wednesday, a Thursday, Wednesday. but it is my last program of vinylising for a foreseeable future, but I'll figure out something next year maybe. But one way you can make me very happy is to get behind Gippsland FM and its upcoming fundraiser, because as you may probably be aware, this station is run completely by volunteers and is a not-for-profit and registered charity. And we very much rely on our fundraising activities to keep the station operating. And you can help by coming along to our Pick a Box fundraising evening, which is happening on Saturday the 10th of October at the Top Pub in Morwell. Many lucky people will be taking home prizes ranging from 5 nights accommodation at a resort in Queensland for 4 people, actually, to dinner for two valued at $100 at the Top Pub in Morwell. But be aware, there's also a banana hiding in one of those boxes. Only costs you $1 for a spin of the Wheel of Fortune, and the first spin will be happening around 7:30 p.m, beginning the fun of a total of 30 spins of the wheel during the show. Entry to the Top Pub is only a gold coin gold coin, and then it's $1 a spin with a limit of 80 tickets each time the wheel spins. So for more information about this fun evening with a difference, call Phil, and it's a mobile number, 0403 995 313, 0403 995 313. 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And, gee, I hope I get the trip to Queensland. That'd be pretty good. 5 nights with 4 people. Just got to find 3 other friends, eh? Here's Imelda May, some music from this century. Yay, this is the title track from her album called Eternity.

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5: That you certainly are. Thanks, Lachie. Coming up to 12 minutes before 4 o'clock on Thursday, this 24th day of September. Ken Thompson in the chair for the last time on a Thursday. Paul Kelly will be joining you next week, hopefully with a great mix of music. Paul does a program 10:30 p.m. on a Wednesday night through to midnight called Brassed On, not Brassed Off, but he's going to pick a different music mix to his normal fare on a Wednesday night. So we're looking forward to listening to Paul Kelly next week on your Community Connection 104.7 Gippsland FM. Okay, back to the very late 60s, and this was heralded as one of the first supergroups. Not too sure that it really was, but the lineup included Eric Clapton, Steve Winwood, Ginger Baker, so two out of the three from Cream, and Rick Grech, and they called themselves Blind Faith. And this is a song, I think it was written by Eric Clapton, yes it was, and it's called The Presence of the Lord, coming to you on their one and only album, simply titled Blind Faith.

The great sound of Chain. Saw them live a couple of times back in the day, but take us up to the news. Something completely different. This is Jenny Morris from an album that I won at a Battle of the Bands down at Kernet Hall back in the late 80s, I think it was, 1987. And this is from the album, I think it was called Body and Soul, but can't see the title on the vinyl record. But here's Jenny Morris, and take us up to news. This is Light Hearted.

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1: Hello, I'm Lewis Donaldson. A task force will be established to look into an incident where an AI agent breached a Medicare statistics website. Acting Prime Minister Richard Mallett says the breach is a warning in relation to the development of AI and raised concerns of the capacity of the tech to ignore guardrails. Mr. Mallett says the government is only aware of this breach.
2: Look, part of the what we will do with the task force is to examine not only this incident, but the way in which government systems have been interacting with external AI more generally.
1: Meantime, the Australian Institute of Health and Welfare says there's no evidence an OpenAI agent has accessed any information not publicly available. It says it's one of the government sites an OpenAI agent has interacted with. The Institute says it is committed to working with other relevant agencies to support a coordinated response. The President of Ukraine says the war must end with Russia and says Russia's Vladimir Putin is the conflict's sole driving force. Speaking at the UN, Ukraine's Volodymyr Zelensky says any country that does trade with Russia gives the war more time.
3: That is exactly why we insist on limiting trade with the aggressor and why we are burning Russia's revenues ourselves. Ukrainians understand that this winter could be very harsh for us, but in response, we will have no choice but to make it painful for Russia too.
1: Australians are being asked to get behind groundbreaking research projects that could help save countless lives. It comes as today marks World Cancer Research Day. Australian Cancer Research Foundation says donations are set to be matched up to $50,000. The organisation's Chief Executive Kerry Stridham says support goes towards research for the prevention, detection and treatment of cancer.
4: Every breakthrough begins with research. So for more than 40 years, we've provided the nation's brightest minds with the technology, equipment and infrastructure that they need in order to make these breakthroughs possible and hopefully bringing us close to a future where cancer is not the burden that it is today.
1: Thousands of community members have tipped off the Australian Taxation Office about businesses and individuals doing the wrong thing. Scarlett Coppola has the details.
5: The ATO says during the last financial year, it received around 1,000 reports every week from the community. Some of the top issues raised: people evading paying a fair share of tax and employers not paying workers superannuation. The ATO says Melbourne's fast food, restaurant and cafe sector has been thrust into the spotlight after attracting significant community attention. Paying workers cash in hand and reporting or omitting income are among the current lines of investigation. The ATO says community support is proving vital in retaining confidence in the tax and super system.
1: Conservation groups have welcomed an 11th hour decision to protect precious and important habitat from plans for a rocket launching facility. South Australia's Whalers Way Orbital Launch Complex could see as many as 42 rockets a year take off from conservation land. It had already been approved under federal and state planning and environmental laws, but a recent decision by the state's Independent Native Vegetation Council could foil the space project. The AFL Grand Final between Brisbane and Fremantle gets underway on Saturday and will be joined by Australian singer Kylie Minogue. Minogue is set to perform a 20-minute set before the match kicks off at 2:30 p.m. Australian Eastern Standard Time.
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6: Motorists in central Gippsland have an automotive...
1: ...council could foil the space project. The AFL Grand Final between Brisbane and Fremantle gets underway on Saturday and will be joined by Australian singer Kylie Minogue. Minogue is set to perform a 20-minute set before the match kicks off at 2:30 p.m. Australian Eastern Standard Time.
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2: Yes, indeed. Very good advice. So let me tell you, it's 23 degrees here in Morwell right now, and we were heading for a top of 25. Tonight, though, getting down to 11 degrees, which is probably a little bit warmer than it's been. And tomorrow, 25 degrees with a possible shower, likely in the evening, most likely in the evening. There's another 11 degree night overnight into Saturday, and a very high chance of showers and light winds, just heading for a top of 16 degrees. So a little bit more like cooler weather, and especially on Sunday, a minimum of 6, a top of only 15 degrees with a high chance of showers, most likely in the morning. Into Monday, a minimum of 4 degrees and a partly cloudy day with 17, and then back up to the 20s, but a minimum of 3 on Tuesday, a sunny day in 22, and a shower or two on Wednesday, 23 degrees.
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2: Yes, indeed. Back to the very late 60s, 1969, perhaps 1970. This is Max Merritt and the Meteors. Fannie Mae.

0: Yes, indeed. The great sound of the late, great Graham Shirley Strawn out the front of Skyhooks. And that was out of the 1990s. Well, I think it was 1990, which technically is the 80s, isn't it? But I digress. Jukebox in Siberia, big hit for the band. Well, here's a band from the 70s who were pretty big as well when the rock and roll, I guess, nostalgia had manifested itself in the top 40 once again. And how many times has that happened over the years where the music of the 50s permeates its way into the current bands of the day? And I speak of Old 55, who I can recall seeing at the Churchill Pub, I think, in the late 70s. And this is a live album, live in the studio. So I had an audience in there just to barrack the team along, I guess. So this is Old 55 and they do their own introduction.
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1: That you certainly are, coming up to 20 minutes after four. And as if you've been listening all through, you'll know this is my last program of Vinylizing. Paul Kelly joining you next week from 3 o'clock till 5 o'clock, actually. And the program to follow, Cinemascape, will move to 5, I think. And then Yvonne Elliott will be in with Rock and Blues. Speaking of Rock and Blues, from the album Green River, this is Creedence Clearwater Revival and Tombstone Shadow.

The resilient John Fogerty, and what a band they were, Creedence Clearwater, from the late 60s. That was off the Green River album. Now, an artist I haven't featured too much over the journey has been Jackson Browne, and this is my penultimate song for today. This is The Birds of St. Mark's.

Well, that wasn't too bad, was it? Jackson Browne, what a performer he's been as well. Very prolific. And that's just about my program for today. Hopefully there was something in there that you might have enjoyed. And I won't be back next week. As I've said, this is my last vinylizing for a little while. But hopefully I'll be back doing something next year. And certainly I'll be on breakfast this Monday morning from 8 o'clock with Bryce Eichold. Take us out today. Yesterday I had the pleasure of listening to Marlene Boshoff with In the Mood, and she played Your Latest Trick from Dire Straits. Well, what an album that was from the 1980s, probably one of the best albums of the day, about the mid-80s, so I thought I'd play the opening track from Brothers in Arms. Ken Thompson saying bye for now, and this time next week I'll be so far away.

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4: Hello and welcome to Cinemascape, your show on the radio about the movies. This week we have three new films for you. First, a dystopian Brazil is sending its elders in remote colonies until a rebellious 77-year-old lady refuses and escapes. This is The Blue Trail. Then it's another senior lady's decision that's at stake, this time in France, in Bon Voyage Marie. Finally, French director Cédric Clapiche brings us back in time to meet the most impressive impressionists. This is Color of Times. And you're listening to Cinemascape. My name is Laurent Clerc, and today I'm joined with by Evie Donnelly. How are you, Evie?
5: I'm very well, thank you.
4: Good. And Trent Brown, how are you, Ben?
6: Oh, I'm very well, thanks. My name is Ben.
4: Your name is Ben. And you're going to start with The Blue Trail. So
6: I am,
4: coming
6: yeah.
4: from Brazil.
6: Yes.
4: We don't have many Brazilian films. Today is going to be an international number. So how was it?
6: Really, really good. And look, if you're in the mood to go to the movies and you have the feeling like you really, really want to see a movie about an odyssey of some sort, but you either don't have 3 hours to watch Christopher Nolan's The Odyssey, have I got the film for you. Not only is The Blue Trail the story of a woman undertaking a journey to realize a dream before the chance is taken away from her, you could literally watch The Blue Trail twice in the time that it would take you to watch The Odyssey once. And speaking of watching The Blue Trail twice, that is the exalted position that I find myself in. I got to rewatch it to help me prepare for this review, but I initially saw it over a year ago at the 2025 Sydney Film Festival. It played in the official competition at that festival after winning the Grand Jury Prize, which is essentially second place, at the 2025 Berlin Film Festival. It also played in the recently wrapped 2026 Spanish and Latin American Film Festival. And it's now finally getting a general release, and better late than never, because this is a truly lovely film with another awesome older female protagonist after Caye Malaga earlier this year, which I reviewed. It's directed by Brazilian director Gabriel Mascaro, who previously made Neon Bull, about a rodeo bull handler who dreams of designing women's clothing. Actually a really good film. I've seen that film.
5: I am taking notes.
6: He also made Divine Love, about a religious clerk at a births, deaths, and marriages registry who tries to talk couples out of divorcing, which I haven't seen, but is apparently pretty good. So The Blue Trail is set in a Brazil of the future, where outwardly the government promises that the future is for everyone and provides its older population with fake gold medals for achievement, attaches ridiculous golden metallic laurels to their homes, and spouts empty platitudes about them being national treasures. In reality, the government, in an attempt to promote national productivity, gives custody of elders to their children once they reach a certain age, meaning they can't travel or make purchases without their children's permission, before rounding them up and shipping them off to a location known only as the colony. Teresa, played by Denise Feinberg, is 77 years old, and though she has a steady job working in a factory where they slaughter caimans for their meat, she's caught out when the government lowers the age for colony relocation from 80 to 75 years of age. In her final days of freedom, Teresa decides to strike out and journey up the Amazon to fulfill a lifelong wish to fly in an airplane. On her odyssey, instead of a cyclops, Circe, and Calypso, Teresa will encounter Cardu, played by Rodrigo Santoro, a loner operating his own boat shipping items up and down the river, Ludomir, played by the mononymous actor Adanillo, a mechanic and gambling addict, and Roberta, played by Miriam Socaris, an atheist nun who, even though she's also of an age that would normally see her sent to the colony, she's bought her freedom by selling electronic Bibles to the faithful along the river. Instead of the Trojan horse and Scylla and Charybdis, Therese will encounter river, jungle, vibrantly coloured fighting fish, and a snail whose trails of blue slime have a psychedelic effect when dropped in one's eye. Yeah. So
5: sign me up.
4: Exactly. No, yeah. That sounds amazing. And I think, you know, I think Brazil as the backdrop of any of those type of films is usually stunning. How do they do with the scenery? Do you feel transported into those worlds?
6: It is a beautiful looking film. And there are two parts to it, like the slum towns, the futuristic slum towns, and the river. I mean, it's undoubtedly a low or lower budget film set in working class towns and villages along the Amazon, but the film presents a view of the future which is credible despite the lower budget, if a little sinister, with its frequent public announcements of prosperity that may or may not be real, and moving billboards of people smiling wide, toothy smiles in front of positive but essentially meaningless government jargon. But then it gets out onto the river, and it becomes this absolutely gorgeous film with this fantastic cinematography by Guillermo Garza, and this quietly thrilling and ultimately uplifting story about this older woman's desire to escape her government-mandated fate. Like Maria Angeles in Calle Malaga, there's something inspiring about Teresa that makes her a protagonist that is really easy to root for, even beyond the sympathy you naturally have for a person like her in the situation she's in.
4: And how does work the chemistry between her and the random people she meets along the river?
6: I'm thrilled that you brought it up. The performances in this film are like uniformly fantastic, and she gets to have like a little bit of a special relationship with every one of the characters that she meets. But in particular, when Teresa encounters Roberta, there's a deep friendship that blossoms between these two older women that is incredibly heartwarming, and it's driven by the fantastic performances of both Denise Feinberg and Miriam Socaris. In terms of story, perhaps like Silent Friend from a couple of weeks ago, I might have wanted to know a touch more of the story. It's not a long film. It's only 87 minutes long. And the film ends at a moment in the story that was before the point that my movie-educated brain had expected it to end. So it almost gives you the substantive story, but leaves you to figure out the epilogue. And initially, that comes as a bit of a shock.
4: Does that mean it treats its audience as smart people and asks them to think about the film after the film is finished?
6: Well, it requires an engagement.
4: So unusual.
6: It requires an engagement from its audience at its ultimate moment that makes you a part of the creative process. It's definitely not a film that you should watch passively, and because of how it ends, it's not a film that you can watch passively. But a film this beautiful, you should lean into it. You should experience it and enjoy it. So, yeah, it's a really, really, truly lovely film.
4: It looks like that's going to be a next film on my list.
5: I am persuaded.
6: Go see it.
4: For The Blue Trail, how many stars for you?
6: I'm giving it 4 out of 5.
4: Okay, well, that's 4 out of 5 stars for The Blue Trail, and we'll be right back.

0: Welcome back to CinemaScape. We are going to continue our international journey. Laurent, you have been to see Bon Voyage Marie.
1: So Bon Voyage Marie, it's a French film, which actually the French title is very different from Bon Voyage Marie. So they did one of those weird translations. It's We Will Go, We'll Be Going. Mm-hmm. It's the first film, it's a first feature film directed by Enya Barou. And it's basically dedicated to her own grandmother, who had to go through a similar journey, which is a big, big debate at the moment in France, where we are trying to put a law about the right to die with dignity and assisted suicide. And so the story is the story of Marie, and she's 80, and she's declining, and she can see that she's declining. And she wants to sign the papers that would allow her to go to Switzerland because it's not allowed in France. And so we have to go to Switzerland or to Belgium, and only rich people can do it. So, which is, you know, the problem at the moment. But she's too scared to tell her family. So she's basically traps her, the person that comes to help her every day, who is played by Pierre Lottin. I must say Marie is played by Hélène Vincent. She's a great actress. You might have seen her in François Ozon's When Fall Is Coming.
2: Oh, yeah. Yeah.
1: And Pierre Lottin was actually also in that film. Yeah, so she traps him into coming with her to the hospital, and at the hospital people think he's her son, and so he basically has to sign the paper because she kind of blackmails him a bit because he's done a bit.
2: Oh, really? That's a heavy thing to put on a person.
1: And then she decides to go on the trip with him and her son and her granddaughter, with the plan to, on their way to Switzerland, tell the family what is actually the purpose of the trip. And of course, you know, as any road trip go, things don't go according to plan. And of course, each character will develop and find what they were after throughout the course of a lot of obstacles. But it's a really beautiful, very heartfelt film. I must say, really supported by the amazing performance by Hélène Vincent and Pierre Lottin. Pierre Lottin, you might have seen him too in The Stranger. He was in The Stranger this year. Yeah. He's always, and in My Brother's Band, he's one of those actors at the moment that is in every French film.
2: The Robert Pattinson of France.
1: And he always plays those really grumpy, almost uneducated people, because he's got an accent a bit from the north of France, which makes us always sound a bit less educated. And I'm sorry for anyone who's listening who's from the north of France. He plays that really well. He's got a lot of problem in his own life, and joining this family opens his eyes on what family life could be.
2: I'm interested in knowing like what the tone of the film is like, because it is obviously dealing with incredibly heavy subjects. But when I think of, you know, family or even chosen family getting together and doing a travel together, the film that immediately comes to mind is Little Miss Sunshine, which gets into heavy subject matter but treats it rather lightly. Does this film do the same, or is it?
1: In a weird way, I think it put me in the similar mood.
2: Okay.
1: It's really, there's a lot of light, there's a lot of humor, there's a lot of quirks. I think also, you know, being French, I think there's a few cultural things that really resonated with me, and I'm not sure how it can work with the international audience. But I think overall the subject is so universal, and the concept of family and the end of a life, and how do you pass the baton on, you know, and how do you accept that sometimes you have to let go of people. I think it's such a, especially in the last part of the film, it's really well treated, and I think Enya Barou, the director, she probably treated Hélène Vincent like her own grandmother, and used that as a catharsis, because we can see all the love that she gives through the images, through the performance that she put Hélène Vincent through, that she really loves that character and she never wants to judge the decision. And in that sense of, you know, if you reach that decision, probably this decision is only yours to make, and no one should try to interfere in that.
2: Yeah.
1: I know it's a polarized issue, and in France at the moment it is extremely polarized because the law is being passed, and some people are really, really vocal about it. But I think this type of film also allows you to think about it and to think, well, if my family were in the same situation, which side would I decide? Is there a moment where you have to agree or you have to fight against it? I don't know. It's a really strong idea.
0: Yeah. Mm-hmm. And I think that's your point, isn't it? That sometimes art is the way that we can think about these things, because otherwise it can become, as you say, people take a particular stance and then you can't meet in the middle. I have to admit, I'm actually feeling quite affected. I had a friend who chose assisted dying in Australia quite recently, about a month or so ago. So that it really strikes me. I think I would love to watch this film. I think it will really affect me. But, you know, having had someone go through that decision, it is interesting that we're at that point of really, it's almost like the last taboo, isn't it? It's the last thing that we as human beings really can't deal with, is the idea of we would never let an animal suffer. But, you know, if it comes to a person suffering, we'd prefer them to suffer because of religion or whatever, rather than let them choose however. And, you know, there's a lot to talk about in that debate. Yeah. I'm not, you know, choosing sides, but obviously. But I think I love the idea of films exploring that in such a sensitive way.
1: Yeah, and what I really liked about this film is when they address the issue visually, they're not taking the American way of, you
0: exactly.
1: know, showing too much or, you know, lingering into a very... you know, last goodbyes and where everyone's going to cry for 15 minutes. They just play it in such a simple and convincing way that it they don't make this issue a visual issue. And I was very grateful for that because, yes, as you said, we don't want to take sides, and the director, you know, tries to explain to you the emotional luggage and baggage that goes with it, but it doesn't ask you to, you know, to go through all the motions that would be emotionally destroying.
0: Yeah, so it's not manipulative.
1: And so it's it's really, she plants a few
0: thoughts,
1: beads throughout the film, and then at the end it like you've got a very satisfying payoff of the last scene that is emotional but not heavy.
0: Yeah.
1: And I thought that was a really strong
0: film. It sounds like
1: film.
0: A really beautifully wrought film, touching on quite a difficult issue. What would you like to give it?
1: Well, I'll give it 3.5 out of 5 because, you know, I thought there are still few things that was not, but it's a really heartfelt, strong French film.
0: So that's 3.5 out of 5 for Bon Voyage Marie, and we'll be back after a little bit more music.

0: And you're listening to Cinemascape, and we're going to move to another film, another French film by director Cédric Clapiche, Colors of Time. So, Evie, what did you think?
1: It's always fun, I think, to start watching a movie when you genuinely have no idea what it's about. So with that said, I'm going to now spoil that for our audience by telling you a little bit about what this is about. This is a really interesting film for me. So Colors of Time is the sort of English translation of the title. And it sort of is a movie that works on two different times. It's a sort of time slip movie, if you will. Sort of very much it brought to mind Midnight in Paris, the Woody Allen film. Yeah. It's got that same sensibility. So we have a group of very disparate people brought together at the beginning of the movie who discover that they are all very sort of distant descendants of a particular person who has a property that's been left abandoned. Now, you know, some local corporation wants to build a shopping mall there. They all need to decide what to do with it because it's actually just sitting there fully furnished, like it's just been abandoned for all these years. They nominate four of the many sort of distant cousins to go to Normandy and just investigate, check out the place, the cottage, what's there, work out what they're going to do. So we meet these four characters who don't know each other. You know, these four very different people. There's a photographer, there's a teacher, so on. They go to Normandy, and in the process of going through the belongings, they discover letters and photographs. And through that, we are transported into, I think, 1895, in that time where we meet Adele, who is our central character, who I thought was really beautifully played for me by Suzanne Lindon. And we meet Adele so I think she's like 20, 21. Her grandmother's just passed away. She decides to take an odyssey.
2: Yes.
1: Look what I did. To Paris to find out. She doesn't know who her mother is, but she has a photograph of her and her mother taken by this famed Parisian photographer. So she thinks that's my first clue. So she goes to Paris, and in doing so, we are then given this beautiful window into Belle Epoque, you know, that beautiful time where we meet, and of course we meet like various characters like Claude Monet and so on. So we get this little entry into this time of very exciting cultural, scientific, artistic change in Europe at that time, whilst also then exploring how those ripples across time and family can affect the descendants all those years later.
0: Yes. I guess, you know, the main thing, especially in those type of film, is when we go to the Belle Epoque, do you feel completely immersed, or does it feel like, you know, how is it filmed and how does it make you feel?
1: It's interesting. I have a little bit of a conflict in that I think it's beautifully filmed, but I didn't feel very emotionally involved. It felt very dispassionate to me. And I have issues with the believability of what the characters do. You know, I have this sort of 20-year-old who lives in the country who just up sticks and goes to Paris, you know, and all these kind of things. She falls in with, you know, a young photographer and a young this, and she ends up living this bohemian life. But, you know, it's all very pleasing, but it's not very, as, you know, having just talked about your two films, I find it interesting as a contrast to say the thing about this for me is it left me quite emotionally cold. Like I watched and I thought, yep, this is a finely made film, but especially the time in the present, I'm not as engaged with the people.
2: Yes.
1: You know, I think that's an issue for me. Whereas when I'm in the past with Adele, at least I feel like I'm interested in what's happening. And it is an interesting film and it's beautifully made, but I just, in some ways, didn't feel as strongly about it. Like I wanted to feel a little bit more moved.
0: And it is weird because Cédric Clapiche is really well known, like since the 80s, to have done films that were so anchored in his own generation.
1: Oh, okay.
0: And he did two films that were, one of his first film, Le Péril Jeune, really congregated a whole generation around it of the, you know, the early to mid-20s. Everyone went to see that film at the time,
1: right.
0: And it became the film of a generation. And he did the same again with The Spanish Apartment or Potluck. Again, the next generation went back. And I think this time it tries to tackle the third generation, but his characters are still 20 and he's now 65 or 70. So it's like there's a disconnect. Maybe that's the type of disconnect you felt in that film.
1: Maybe. I know, Ben, you've seen it as well.
2: Well, I had a disconnect with the film basically because I did think that the scenes with Adele are so fascinating, so interesting, not only because she's meeting people who I, as a non-French person, have heard about.
1: Yes.
0: And it probably helps, yeah.
1: Yes, sorry, Laurel.
2: But it makes the scene set in the present day, like, I didn't have as much of a connection to, and I didn't care about the characters, no. her descendants as yeah. much. And there's a couple of things that happen in the film where I was like, oh, as if that would happen.
1: I know. So. And there's a particular scene, and I know what you're referring to, just sort of towards the latter part of the film, where we have a bit of sort of magical realism. And that's sort of okay, but it sort of takes it a step yes. too far, and you sort of, it pulls you out of the movie. And like I said, it's one of those movies where I feel like I can see the working out. I can see what he was trying to do in terms of the idea of knowing who we were, in fact, you know, is a part of who we are. Yeah. And I love what he was trying to do, but I just don't know if I got all the way there.
0: Okay. Well, so maybe not the best film for today. I don't know.
1: No,
0: How many stars out of five Colors of Time?
1: It is beautifully crafted, and I'd loved spending time in Belle Epoque, so I will give it 2.5.
0: Okay, well, that's 2.5 Colors of Time, and we'll be right back. And this is all we have time for in this week's episode of Cinemascape. Today, Ben Trent Brown gave The Blue Trail 4 out of 5. I, Laurent Clerc, gave Bon Voyage Marie 3.5 out of 5. And Evie Tonnelly gave Colors of Time 2.5 out of 5. The Cinemascape team acknowledges the Gadigal people on whose land we meet, and the traditional custodians of country throughout Australia, and their connections to land, sea, and community. Thanks to my co-presenters, Evie Tonnelly and Ben Trent-Brown, and to Eastside FM, where we record the show every week. Cinemascape is broadcast across Australia via the Community Radio Network. 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
1: Hello, I'm Lewis Donaldson. An expert in cyberspace law and policy says it's very concerning how long it took for OpenAI to report a breach incident. An AI agent developed by OpenAI gained unauthorised access to the Medicare Statistics Reporting Portal, which is administered by Services Australia. The incident happened in June, but the breach wasn't disclosed for another 3 months. Speaking to National Radio News, former chair of the Australian Privacy Foundation, David Vail, says OpenAI is essentially a cult of disruption.
2: What they've been doing is, in a sense, trying to deflect responsibility for their own weak, poor security practices and pathetically incompetent operational security when they're doing testing of their most advanced model.
1: A former senior National Gallery of Victoria employee is alleged to have funneled $8 million from the gallery over 6 years. That's according to reports from AAP. The man allegedly bought $8 million worth of mobile phones using an NGV account, which he then sold for personal financial gain. The state's corruption watchdog has charged the former employee with 8 offences alleged to have taken place between September 2019 and September 2025. Heat exposure has been found to have physiological impacts on a native fairy wren. Shannon Kirkwood reports.
3: The purple-crowned fairy wren is endemic to WA's Kimberley region and parts of the Northern Territory. Researchers from Monash University have examined how non-lethal heat exposure impacts telomere dynamics. They're the protective caps at the ends of chromosomes, which shorten naturally as an animal ages or experiences physiological stress. They found hotter weather accelerated telomere loss for juvenile purple-crowned fairy wrens and during an adult's reproductive phase. The loss wasn't as severe for adult birds in high-density vegetation. Study co-author Dr. Justin Eastwood says the findings reveal a physiological toll standard wildlife surveys often miss and the importance of protecting natural microclimates.
1: Today marks World Cancer Research Day, and Australians are being encouraged to back research projects that could save lives. The Australian Cancer Research Foundation says donations to the foundation are set to be matched up to $50,000. The organisation's chief executive, Kerry Stridham, says this year's campaign hopes to highlight the particular role of women in research.
4: Professor Marina Pajic is leading research into pancreatic cancer, which is notoriously difficult to treat. Similarly, Professor Kayleen Simpson, she and her team's research is helping to understand why cancer cells become resistant to treatment, and this will provide insights that could inform new approaches to treating multiple cancer types.
1: Warm weather can be expected around the country with some light rain in some parts. The Bureau of Meteorology's Angus Hines says more on tomorrow's forecast.
5: Around the country on Friday, we're not looking at much severe weather, aside from the chance of maybe some severe storms over inland Western Australia to develop in the afternoon. But even though most places aren't expecting any severe or extreme weather, there's still a chance of a little bit of rainfall for quite a lot of Australians tomorrow, with patchy wet weather in a number of areas, including coastal Queensland, parts of Victoria and Tasmania, and even the southern coasts of South Australia and Western Australia.
1: An emergency fire warning has been declared for an area of Queensland's Gladstone region. The warning has been issued to part of the Lowmead area northwest of Bundaberg. Residents near the fire have been asked to prepare to leave and be watchful of embers. And to sport, round 2 of the NBL continues tonight. South East Melbourne Phoenix take on Melbourne United, while six-time NBL MVP Bryce Cotton will play his 300th game when the Perth Wildcats host the Adelaide 36ers tonight.
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7: Hello and welcome to The Wire Weekly with the best stories of the week from the daily episode of The Wire. I'm Amina Shukuru coming to you from Sin in Melbourne, Victoria. Thanks for being with us today. We're on air across Australia thanks to the Community Radio Network. And today on The Wire Weekly...
8: Because this deal, which seems very one-sided, only provides for Australia to get submarines in the first instance if, in fact, the Americans judge that they themselves have enough submarines.
7: Australia's nuclear submarine plans face fresh questions 5 years on from AUKUS.
9: but we did find indicators that there could be a...
7: 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And today on The Wire Weekly...
8: Because this deal, which seems very one-sided, only provides for Australia to get submarines in the first instance if, in fact, the Americans judge that they themselves have enough submarines.
7: Australia's nuclear submarine plan...

0: older Australians in regional and remote areas are more vulnerable to financial abuse by partners and family. 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
1: So Channel 9 in Sydney were the first. So they commenced broadcasting on the 16th of September 1956. And of course, we're coming up to the 70th anniversary to the day.
0: 70 years of Australian television. 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
2: We'll have this and more for you over the next half hour.
0: This week marks 5 years since Australia, the US and UK announced the AUKUS deal. The agreement includes plans for Australia to get nuclear-powered submarines, but the first Australian-built submarines are still at least 15 years away. Billions of dollars have already been committed to the program, while questions remain about its cost, nuclear waste and Australia's security. I spoke to AUKUS Public Inquiry Lead Commissioner Peter Garrett about what the inquiry has heard 5 years on.
3: We still have a paucity of information from the government about AUKUS. We don't know in the first instance why, in fact, we ended up abandoning an arrangement with the French to sell us their submarines and enter into an arrangement with the United States to buy second-hand nuclear-powered submarines and then many, many years down the track co-designed and built nuclear-powered submarines from the US and the UK, which we're currently subsidising in their shipyards but may not see. So very good question, and partly why we have this inquiry, to get some answers.
0: The submarines are still many years away. Should Australians be concerned of how long the process is taking?
3: Yes, we should be very concerned. And in fact, many of the experts that presented to our independent inquiry raised this very issue that Australia suffers a really significant and difficult question around what's called a capability gap. If you don't have enough active submarines at sea at any particular point in time. And because this deal, which seems very one-sided, only provides for Australia to get submarines in the first instance, if in fact the Americans judge that they themselves have enough submarines, the likelihood of delay, according to the expert testimony that we received, is very high.
0: The US is struggling to build enough submarines on time. Does that put Australian submarines at risk?
3: It does. We received material from Australia's preeminent submariner, Tired Admiral, who pointed out that because the American submarine building program hasn't accelerated significantly, Australia may never receive submarines, and if they do, they would be very late. And if they do, there are also additional questions about what condition they'll be in because they're second-hand subs. But as well as that, we've received lots of other submissions in this period of time, which have pointed out a number of issues around AUKUS, which up to this stage hadn't been ventilated by the government, but which clearly were of concern both to Indigenous people about where radioactive waste from the submarines might be located, from people living in and around those areas, concerned about safety issues because hosting nuclear-powered submarines and the Americans' nuclear-powered submarines as well, which is part of AUKUS, makes these suburbs in Western Australia and South Australia nuclear targets, and a range of other issues as well.
0: The government says that the AUKUS will make Australia safer. What evidence have you seen that it will actually?
3: Well, we haven't seen evidence that it will, and the government hasn't provided an extensive or comprehensive rationale as to why we should have these nuclear-powered submarines and that they, in fact, can make it safer. In fact, what seems to be emerging is that the submarines are really only a part of a much more increased collaboration and cooperation with the United States as a defence partner, but that their role, the role of the submarines, and Australia's role is essentially, in part, one to support American strategic interests and American interests in the region. Now, that is something which we have never had a full and open public debate about in our democracy. It's a highly serious matter, a matter of national security direction, particularly if you're choosing to throw your lot in with another country, which is what AUKUS very much implies. And it was something which we heard a great deal about when we had our public hearings in capital cities around the country.
0: Speaking of public hearings, after hearing from so many Australians, what would you like to see moving forward around the AUKUS?
3: Well, I think it's really essential that Australians have

0: the full picture. Up to now, they've basically been kept in the dark about AUKUS, and it's the most expensive, largest ever single defence procurement in our history. We will be concluding a report in the next 7 or 8 weeks, and we'll make a series of findings and recommendations. And I very much hope that that stimulates a much wider and deeper public debate about AUKUS, and also brings additional pressure to our governments to explain the rationale for AUKUS and to answer the questions that people want needed to be answered.
1: That was Peter Garrett, Lead Commissioner of the Public Inquiry into AUKUS, speaking to The Wire. New research from Monash University shows older Australians in remote and regional areas are more vulnerable to abuse at the hands of their children or partner. Financial abuse is the most common form of harm for older Australians, with economic pressures like the cost of living and the perpetrator's financial dependence among the driving factors. The geographical isolation acts as a barrier for rural and remote elders to access support networks. The Wire's Eduardo Jordan spoke to Associate Professor Bridget Harris for more on the research.
2: So we spoke with advocates and practitioners who support people with lived experience of abuse, as well as older adults experiencing abuse across regional, rural and remote Australia. And we were looking at charting and documenting how abuse presented, who perpetrated abuse, the challenges that victim survivors experience when they're trying to respond to abuse and help seek, and also the challenges that people in the field, so practitioners at a lot of different services, encounter. And from that, what we developed were some recommendations moving forward, but also an evidence base that I think we really need to pay attention to in order to better prevent and respond to elder abuse.
3: So what's the result that was more surprising in the research for you?
2: So one thing that was perhaps surprising was the increase that we found, or people talked about seeing an increase in their work. That might be, though, not just due to an increase in accounts of abuse, although that could happen. It might also be a positive sign of increased awareness of abuse, not just on the part of the community, but also practitioners. But we did find indicators that there could be a rise due to things like the impact of COVID-19 and the cost of living crisis, as well as some of the impacts of disaster. So I'm talking about, say, floods, fires, droughts that we see more often in rural locations. Another thing that was quite surprising was, contrasting previous national findings, we found financial abuse to be the most common form of abuse that it was occurring.
3: Now, what are some of the reasons elder Australians are more vulnerable to abuse in regional and rural areas, according to the report?
2: So there's a number of different factors, and we don't talk about rurality as a source of intersectional oppression, but it's a source of vulnerability, and that's because of a few different factors, including geographic isolation. And so we're thinking here about the sheer distance that can be from someone's house or residence to, say, a service or like frontline responders like police. We also need to think about some of the factors that we see in geographies that are non-urban. So we see fewer public transport options. We see fewer private transport options like Uber, for instance, and a lot of older adults might not have a car. So that sheer distance is much harder to overcome. We also see different things like social isolation. And so some areas were just described as more conservative in their approach, and that might mean that they operate on more traditional gender roles. And so there can be this assumption that, for instance, male figures in households need to take care of the family, and that might be presented as normal, but it can result in men in the family having greater control over things like the economic resources, over the accounts. We also see other challenges like the digital divide, which means that people have less access to connectivity like the internet.
3: You mentioned about digital divide in regional communities. How will technology play an important role in reaching more support for those experiencing abuse?
2: Well, something positive that we saw was, as the population ages, we are seeing higher levels of confidence and skill set around technologies. So I think this is going to be something that is changing and really important for our landscape, because it means that we might be able to connect more with older adults who have digital confidence and are comfortable, for instance, using websites or maybe using apps, it might mean that services can offer further digital connection. So they might be able to connect with people via, say, Skype or Zoom or Teams or something like that, or some kind of video platform, which means that their workers also aren't travelling as much. But we did also find that a lot of services talk about how important that face-to-face communication is.
3: And what are some of the recommendations the report suggests to minimise the elder abuse in regional and rural areas?
2: We had a number of fantastic recommendations that really grew from best practice that we saw on the ground. We're really fortunate to have a brilliant service sector. It is very under-resourced, and so certainly it would be great to resource a lot of our services further. We also saw opportunities to promote help seeking and increase awareness through what we see as community spaces. And so we did hear about some libraries, for instance, where they were building community and creating a safe space that then people could feel like they could talk about abuse. So it wasn't necessarily targeted as an elder abuse intervention, but it was designed to support older adults and through that.
1: That was The Wire's Eduardo Jordan with that story. In October last year, two activists were arrested in the outskirts of the US military facility Pine Gap, 25 kilometres southwest of Alice Springs, for blocking the main access point. Yesterday, the court decided not to record a criminal conviction against advocates Jorgen Doyle and Yul Scarf. The defence also tabled evidence of alleged involvement of the Pine Gap in the conflict in Gaza. The Wire's Eduardo Jordan spoke with case defence team to learn more.
4: Sentence hearing for Jorgen and Yul, who were both charged on the 9th of October last year after they blocked the entrance to the Pine Gap Joint Defence Facility, and they were charged with failing to cease to loiter after they'd been directed by the police to leave but didn't because they were what's called locked in to a concrete barrel on the middle of the road. And so we went to the court asking for the judge to impose a penalty that was lenient to both Jorgen and Yul, and specifically that meant the judge exercising his discretion to not record a criminal conviction. And in support of that effort, we relied on quite a large bundle of documents, but relevantly, that bundle included some expert evidence that demonstrated that Pine Gap is being used to assist Israel's military offensive in Gaza, and that military offensive constitutes the crime of genocide. And we said that that was relevant because it made good Jorgen and Yul's contention that they committed this offence on conscientious grounds. And ultimately, the judge did accede to our request to not record a criminal conviction. And so the sentence that was imposed was that both of them were placed on a good behaviour bond for 6 months with no criminal record.
3: So could you please describe the community support outside the courts?
5: Yes, there was really strong support for the action from the local community, and also lots of support coming in from Interstate 2, which we felt buoyed by. Honestly, the action that we took, it's impossible to do alone, and so of course it requires community to take action, and that community was who was there showing up for us yesterday.
3: Now that this court has happened and there was like an outcome for you guys, what do you expect after presenting evidence on Pine Gap's and the Australian government involvement in the conflict?
6: Sure. Well, I think we've, like, largely thanks to Nick's really big social media presence, I think the court case has provided a really valuable opportunity to just really pin down what Pine Gap does and Pine Gap's all the evidence we have for inferring that Pine Gap is sharing intelligence with the Israeli military that is being used to perpetrate genocide in Gaza. It really requires repeating a lot of times, and we come up against a lot of skepticism, like both locally here in the community and I think across I guess obviously to a large extent, people are unaware of what Pine Gap does, and that is by design. The Australian government has a policy of not commenting on anything that takes place at Pine Gap and keeping people in the dark about what happens there. And there's a widely held perception that it's an incredibly secretive place, and it's just not possible to know anything about what the base does. But there's really a lot of evidence out there over the years that's come to light, both as a result of whistleblower leaks, like the Edward Snowden leaks in 2013 really revealed a lot of information about what Pine Gap does, including lots of information about intelligence sharing with Israel. We know that it provides targeting data for US and allied drone and missile strikes anywhere that the US or its allies are at war. But yeah, so the Australian government both tries to keep the public in the dark, but we also hear that narrative that it's simply not possible to know what Pine Gap does, repeated a lot by, say, mainstream media and other sources.
1: Defendants Jorgen Doyle, Yul Scarf, and lawyer Nick Hanna there speaking with the Wise Eduardo Jordan. This week marks 7 years of Aussie TV. In 1956, Channel 9 launched its first broadcast to the country, beginning a new era of television in Australian homes. From the early days of black and white television to the huge range of programs and streaming services available today, television has become a major part of Australian life. To mark the anniversary, the National Film and Sound Archive of Australia has been revisiting some of the programs and moments that became part of Australian television history. The Wire's Thomas Kudis spoke with Simon Smith, curator of the National Film and Sound Archive of Australia, to look back at how television became a part of everyday Australian life.
7: Radio was the predominant media culture of the 1940s into the 1950s. But when television arrived in 1956, it changed habits of families very, very quickly. There was an enormous take up of television in Australia. We were really hungry for it. You know, England and America had had television for some years, but Australia was quite slow to adopt television. They had a royal commission into it, I think, 2 or 3 years before. And the general consensus was that we needed to get on with it. So when it came in, it really needed a particular event to sort of ensure that it did get introduced in a good time frame. So that event was the 1956 Melbourne Olympics. The most important thing was that there was television for the major metropolitan centres, really, which was Sydney and Melbourne in those days, for the Olympic Games in 1956. So Channel 9 in Sydney were the first. So they commenced broadcasting on the 16th of September, 1956. And of course, we're coming up to the 70th anniversary to the day.
8: Good evening and welcome to television.
7: And then at Channel 7 in Melbourne were the second station to start. And what's interesting is when you kind of look back on those days is we think, oh, you know, TV was everywhere straight away. But actually, it wasn't. Sydney and Melbourne were the only places to have television up until the start of 1959. Brisbane, Adelaide and Perth started having television in 59. And in terms of regional Australia, the very first regional television station to open was Traralgon in December 1961. For the first 5 years of television, you needed to go to the major cities to actually watch it.
9: Looking at programs like Hey Hey It's Saturday, Good Morning Australia and the Mike Walsh program, what do they tell us about how television became part of everyday Australian life?
7: A show like Hey Hey It's Saturday had a committed audience right from the get-go. It was a Saturday morning kids TV show initially, and it was like that for more than a decade. People often remember the 1970s era of the show when it was a kids show, and it apparently was extremely popular with university students who'd go out on all-nighters and then come back and watch the show, because it was a completely madcap, irreverent show that really pushed the Australians' sensibility of that time, you know, very sort of larrikin, irreverent sense of television that Hey Hey produced. There was really no other show like it on Australian television. There were all these completely wacky segments, you know, What Cheeses Me Off, and this is one of the clips that we have as part of our 7 years of TV, is this sequence from Cheeses Me Off, which is a segment where viewers would write in and talk about some of the things that annoy them. But Hey Hey was a remarkable show that it ended up moving to a nighttime slot. It then became probably the most important show on Australian television for visiting celebrities and artists from local and abroad to hear on. So that was a very important part of Australian TV.
9: When you put all these clips together from the arrival of television to the programs Australians grew up with, what do you think they tell us about the role television has played in Australian life over the past 70 years?
7: I think television has played an enormous role in Australian life over the past 70 years. And sadly, with the ubiquity of screen culture these days, where in the past we had only up to, well, for the metropolitan cities, we had up to 5 channels. Now, of course, we have so many more places to get our information from online, with streamers, with all the major social media company outlets. In the past, where television, everyone would watch a particular channel, everyone would watch Countdown, or they would watch a particular miniseries and then talk about it the next day.
10: Simon.
1: That was Thomas Kudus with that story. 2 First Nations-owned literary organisations have recently launched the First Stories Collective, a national network for storytelling and publishing. Delivered in partnership by Black and Bright and Magabala Books, the collective will deliver professional development opportunities, reduce financial barriers, and provide culturally grounded pathways for First Nations Australians. The collective aims to promote visibility in industry where fewer than 1% of staff identify as Aboriginal or Torres Strait Islander. According to the 2022 Australian Publishing Industry Workforce Survey, The Wire's Taylor Visick spoke with Black and Bright Artistic Director and CEO Bebe Oliver for more.
11: What the First Stories Collective will be and what it will do is assess and dive deep into the current structures, parameters of the national publishing and storytelling industries, and assess what the challenges are facing Black storytellers and publishing professionals. We know that Black stories are central to the cultural heart and the future of this entire country, but we've inherited a system and an industry that is very much Western in its policies and within its ethos.
12: Can you provide some insight into some of those challenges and barriers that you mentioned that First Nations creatives currently face within the literary sector?
11: The bottom line of the current industry is what is going to sell the most books and what is going to make the most money for the publishing house. We know that that's not what interests or what drives a First Nations storyteller to share their voice and to share their knowledge and their cultures. But at the same time, we didn't really have necessarily a choice but to accept those conditions. And so for all these decades, we've been operating within an industry that wasn't designed for us. We know that there's this constant chase for what I call the brown dollar or the black dollar. There is always a dollar figure and value attached to First Nations stories. But the majority of that income and economy that's generated from these stories isn't going back into the community's pockets or the storyteller's pockets.
12: And if you can provide some insight into what the responses within that community have been so far since announcing the launch of the First Stories Collective.
11: There's a big difference between what the First Stories Collective seeks to do and what already has been done within this industry. We need to acknowledge the years of efforts of the First Nations Australian Writing Network, the advocacy that they displayed and moved through, there is a strong agreement within the entire industry and our community that says we need to see these changes happening. There's been a lot of positivity and a lot of hope. And over the last few years, especially, there's been so much censorship regarding what certain groups of people consider is safe to say. And it's just a repetition of history. So there's been a lot of sadness and a lot of anger. So this work that FSC is undertaking now provides glimmers of hope, and we feel really good about our future.
12: And you've also mentioned that story. Also mentioned that

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1: I do apologise about that. Welcome to Rock and Blues with Vaughn on Gippsland FM 104.7. I'm Yvonne and I'm taking you through to 7:30 tonight. Coming up for you, I have a tribute to Angry Anderson. So I've got Get It Right and Bad Boy for Love by Rose Tattoo.

It's going to be an interesting show tonight. I forgot my glasses. I left them at work. So anyway, I can read sort of the screen, which is okay. So coming up for you, I've got He's Gonna Step on You Again by the Party Boys and Life in the Fast Lane, also by the Party Boys.

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2: The local footy's wrapped up for season 2026 with Mowi last week defeating Lee and Gutha in a thrilling 8-point victory in the Gippsland League. Narnagoon got the job done over Phillip Island in the West Gippsland League, and the Gippsland Power defeated the Dandenong Stingrays in the Talent League to claim their first premiership in 21 years. As the saying goes, in the AFL world, there's one day in September, and that's this Saturday as Greg King kicks off the final Saturday afternoon sports fest from 2 p.m. Tune in to a mix of music and match updates throughout the afternoon, a final footy sports fest for 2026. 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
1: Hello, I'm Lewis Donaldson. The Government Services Minister has called for guardrails to be put in place by AI companies after an AI agent breached Australian government websites. OpenAI says its models took unintended actions, accessing public and private files, including the Medicare Statistics Reporting Portal, though no data is reported to have been stolen. But concerns have been raised about AI's capacity for further, larger breaches. Speaking to the ABC, Katie Gallagher says there must be more AI regulation in place.
2: Everyone who has looked at this incident and seen how it's rolled through would agree that, you know, we're going to have to put some guardrails and requirements around these companies in relation to identifying a problem and also reporting it and under what arrangements they report it and how.
1: Ambulance Victoria paramedics have responded to a collision involving a bus in Glenburn this afternoon. 21 patients were assessed at the scene. At least four people have been taken to hospital. One of those airlifted to Melbourne's Alfred Hospital in a serious condition with upper body injuries. The Shadow Education Minister says root and branch reform is needed of Australia's education system. The Coalition unveiled its plan for education reform last week, which includes subjects on Western values and less time on Indigenous history. Speaking to News 24, Julian Lisa says academic performance is worse than ever.
3: We need to restore excellence in the education system, and we need to do this by having root and branch reform of the curriculum. Keyhole surgery won't cut it. We need to improve discipline in our classrooms. We've got some of the most undisciplined classrooms in the world. Australian education has embraced individual screens, and that's done real harm. And we've got a real teacher shortage, but we've never made it harder to become teachers.
1: The Australian Council of Social Services says unless the approach to inflation is changed, more Australians will be locked out of the labour market. Shannon Kirkwood reports.
4: ACOS has responded to the rise in unemployment to 4.6%, with the rate at its highest level post-COVID. CEO Dr. Cassandra Goldie says unemployment began to rise as interest rates were raised. She says it would be a human disaster if the unemployment rate moved towards 6% and is warning against further rate rises. The RBA will make a decision on the cash rate next week. Dr. Goldie says the government must take the lead in managing inflation and ensure people on low incomes are protected.
1: Dogs will be allowed in pubs in Victoria if Labor wins the state election in November. Dogs were banned under the Food Act 1984, but the state government says the decision should be up to publicans, as with music, the menu and crowds. Premier Ben Carroll says he also wants to extend the opening hours of pubs.
5: We're going to make sure, as an automatic right, the pubs can open to 3 a.m. Today's about supporting small businesses. They're in the heart of every community. Pubs, publicans, more patrons means more jobs and a great local thriving economy.
1: Macy and Spencer are the new members of a Queensland canine detection team helping in the fight against electric ants. They are among 10 highly trained detection dogs who have found a new home in a purpose-built kennel facility in Cairns, far north Queensland. Electric ants are one of the world's most invasive pests. And Tame Impala and Genesis Owusu have received 8 ARIA Award nominations each. Nominees for the 29 categories have been announced today ahead of the 40th anniversary ceremony of the awards, which will be held in November. And turning to sport, in cricket, a one-day international series between Australia and South Africa is underway now in Durban. Pat Cummins has returned to captain the side following Australia's 3-0 sweep of Zimbabwe.
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8: The current temperature is 20 degrees, feels like 19, and it's clear skies with a low of 6 overnight. Friday will be 26, a low of 11 and showers. Saturday will be a top of 15, low of 8 with showers. Sunday will be a top of 14, low of 4 with light rain. And Monday will be a top of 18, low of 4, partly cloudy. I found my glasses. They were in my pocket. So I wear pants where they're in my legs. So, yeah. Anyway, I'm happy now. Coming up for you, I have Back to You by Brandon Santini and Broken Bones, also by Brandon Santini.

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I'm Yvonne and the current time is 6:15. And coming up for you, I have Come On Feel the Noise by Slade and The Ballroom Blitz by Sweet.

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you. All right. Right, we're Too Slim and the Tail Draggers. Let's hear for Dave Nordstrom on the bass. Right here. John Cage on the drums.

fucked that up. Sorry. I do apologize. I'm away with the fairies. I wasn't away with the fairies. I turned the mic on, but I forgot to turn the CD off. Anyway, coming up for you, I've got Everybody's Clown by Jimmy Hocking.

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And the current time is 6:51. And coming up next, I have I Don't Want to Miss a Thing by Aerosmith and Black Velvet by Alana Miles.

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Coming up next will be my last two songs, Oh Well with Slash, featuring Chris Stapleton, and Back in the USA by Linda Ronstadt. So I will say my farewells, ciao for now, and I'll be back tomorrow night. Here we go.

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1: The local footy's wrapped up for season 2026 with Maui last week defeating Lee and Guthrie in a thrilling 8-point victory in the Gippsland League. Narnagoon got the job done over Phillip Island in the West Gippsland League, and the Gippsland Power defeated the Dandenong Stingrays in the Talent League to claim their first premiership in 21 years. As the saying goes, in the AFL world, there's one day in September, and that's this Saturday as Greg King kicks off the final Saturday afternoon sports fest from 2 p.m. Tune in to a mix of music and match updates throughout the afternoon, a final footy sports fest for 2026. 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

Oh, yes. What a way to start a Thursday night show. That was great stuff there. That was called Push It by Tool off their 1996 album Enema. Oh, my God. What a good stuff. Good stuff there from Tool. 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As always, there is a language warning for this show and a possible offensive material warning also. As always, I don't seek out to play it, but I definitely don't censor it either. So, get in, buckle up and get ready for a good show tonight. We've got another This Day in Music History sort of a show tonight. There was nothing really historical significant with that song, but it's a good song, so I thought I'd play it for you. This next song that we've got up, however, is a bit of a historic song. 1965, the Beatles released their fifth album and soundtrack to their film of the same name, Help. 7 of the 14 tracks being side one of the LP featured in the film. However, one that wasn't in the film and is the most covered song in history was Yesterday. The album went to the top of the charts in the UK, US, Australia and Germany. It was the first rock album to be nominated for Album of the Year at the Grammys. Just kicking goals everywhere. I mean, it is the Beatles. That's kind of what they did. All right, let's have a listen. This is probably my favourite song from the album and did feature on the film too.

Yeah, amazing song there. Absolutely brilliant song. That is You've Got to Hide Your Love Away by the Beatles off their 1965 album Help. Great stuff there. Nice vinyl, bit of vinyl for you. All right, let's kick it off now. This next song here, everybody knows this song, I'm sure. All right, and we'll give you a little clue here. Let's twist on this one.

Ah, doesn't that just make you want to grab your partner and do the twist? If you don't have a partner, grab a wooden chair. Like Elvis said, all right, 1960, Chubby Checker covers Hank Ballard and the Midnighters' 1958 song The Twist, which was inspired by the dance craze of the same name. No wonder it makes you want to dance. The original peaked at number 6. Chubby's cover went to number 1 on the Billboard Hottest 100 in September 1960, where it stayed for 1 week, and then went on to set a record at the time when it topped the Hot 100 chart a second time in January 1962, where it stayed for 2 whole weeks. This wouldn't happen for another 58 years until Mariah Carey's, wait for it, All I Want for Christmas Is You, reached number 1 for a second time in December 2020, the first time being 12 months prior, of course, in 2019. Well, there you go. Imagine holding the top spot on the podium for 58 years. That's quite an achievement, if you ask me. I'd be happy with that any day. Okay, next up, we've got something a little different and going a little ahead of time now.

Yeah, when it comes to podiums, we definitely know where Bobby Dylan sits on that podium of songwriters. Right at the top, number one, definitely. That is, in 1963 at Columbia Recording Studios, New York, Bob Dylan teams up with producer Tom Wilson and records the first session of his third album, but first album to feature all original material. This title track being one of his most famous and an anthem for the revolution that was to come in the late 60s. Oh man, what a guy. That is, The Times They Are Changing, Bob Dylan, by self-titled album, of course, 1963. What an anthem. That is an absolute anthem. Okay. All right. In 1973, a horrible car accident happens, and it cuts Stevie Wonder down to just two senses as he loses his sense of smell and taste after the car he is passenger in runs into the back of a log truck. And a log hits him in the face, unfortunately. Ooh. Well, at least he didn't see it coming. Luckily, he recovered his sense of smell and taste after waking up from a four-day coma, and he was back in the studio making sweet music in just a few weeks. Imagine that. Crazy. Unbelievable recovery also. Happy he did recover.

Yeah, that is, of course, Stevie Wonder with his 1965 song Uptight. Everything's All Right off his 1965 album Uptight. What do you expect? Great stuff from Stevie Wonder. Always, always good stuff. All right. What a time we're here. We got time for one more. I'll get one more in there. We got Fallout by the Police. This is a debut single and a song that I'd never heard before. And they actually only released it as a single back in the day. An A-side and a B-side. I can't remember what the B-side song was, but this was their very first song. They used to rehearse it together as a little garage band. And it's quite punky. It's different sort of stuff for the Police, but I dig it. See what you think. In 1977, they appeared at the Red Cow, Hammersmith Road, London. Admission was only 60 pence to go and see the Police back then. Would have been a good show, I'll tell you what, with this sort of stuff.

0: Yeah, that of course is Fallout by the Police, their debut single released in 1977. Let's hear a couple of community announcements now.
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2: If you would like to try a new sport which is suitable for all ages, come along to the Terrelgan Croquet Courts. They're in McNean Road, Terrelgan. 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Times for social play are on a Saturday and a Tuesday between 10 a.m. and 12 noon and 12:30 to 4 p.m. Social play is also on a Wednesday night from 5 p.m. to 8 p.m., which gives another opportunity to try croquet out of working and school hours. Cost is $5. For more information, phone 0447 276 783. That number again, 0447 276 783 for Terrelgan Croquet.
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0: Okay, let me give you some weather real quick here. Friday, 7th of August, which is tomorrow, believe it or not. Minimum of 6 and a maximum of 15. Going to be partly cloudy, medium chance of showers in the early morning. Winds westerly, 15 to 25 kilometres an hour, becoming light in the early afternoon. Saturday, 8th of August, minimum of 2, maximum of 17. Partly cloudy, the chance of morning fog, medium chance of showers most likely in the evening with some light winds. Sunday, minimum of 7 and a maximum of 15. It's going to be cloudy, very high chance of showers. Light winds becoming easterly, 15 to 20 kilometres an hour during the day, then tending north-easterly during the evening. Monday is going to be a minimum of 8 and a maximum of 13. It's going to be cloudy, very high chance of rain, most likely in the morning and afternoon. Winds northeasterly with 15 to 20 kilometres per hour, shifting westerly 25 to 35 kilometres an hour during the morning. Tuesday, minimum of 6 with a maximum of 15. Partly cloudy, high chance of showers, most likely later in the day. Winds westerly 20 to 25 kilometres an hour, tending northwesterly 20 to 30 kilometres an hour during the morning. Wednesday will be a minimum of 8 and a maximum of 12. It's going to be cloudy with a very high chance of showers. Winds northwesterly 20 to 30 kilometres per hour, tending westerly 25 to 35 kilometres an hour during the day. Thursday, minimum of 6 and a maximum of 13. Cloudy, high chance of showers. Winds westerly 20 to 30 kilometres an hour. That's a wrap up for the week for you there on the weather. Okay, let's get some more music for you. This song here is one of my favourites of all time, definitely. This is 1982. Pink Floyd's The Wall opened in the theatre in New York. It was only available in one theatre, but still grossed $68,000 in its first weekend. Later expanding to hundreds of cinemas, it grossed $22 million over the next year. The film was conceived by Roger Waters and starred Bob Geldof as Pink. So which one's Pink? Let's find out. Oh yeah, this song here is definitely one of my favourite scenes in the movie too.

0: 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Are we reaching? He keeps hanging up. And it's a man answering.
1: I absolutely love that movie. I'm a big fan of Pink Floyd. I've got all of that stuff, but it took me years and years and years until I watched the movie. And once I watched the movie, it just blew my mind. Don't know why it took me so long. I really can't answer that question. All right. So today, something really got up my nose, and this sort of stuff gets up my nose often. When you're presenting music and you're talking about music and, you know, you're sharing music knowledge with people and you're paying your respects to musicians, I feel that you should have your facts pretty much right, or, you know, pay your respects the right way, as you should do to anybody, not just musicians. But, yeah, somebody today, they were talking, it is Vinnie Vincent's birthday today. He was born in 1952, and somebody today, I can't remember who it was or where I heard it, but they were playing, they did this big birthday spiel to Vinnie Vincent of Kiss, and played a song that just was not even relative to Vinnie Vincent at all. So he wasn't even in the band when they made the song that they played. But anyway, I'd like to pay my respects to Vinnie Vincent, who was with Kiss from 1982 to 1984. He was the wizard in the band, and he actually contributed to the band a great deal. He wrote a lot of songs for them. And he was a fantastic musician with them. His real name was Vincent John Cusano, a.k.a. Vinnie Vincent. And I've chosen this song, which he actually wrote, and it's Lick It Up by Kiss off their 1983 album Lick It Up. All right, here we go. Get a load of this. I love this stuff.

0: Ah, yeah, that's the stuff there. Good rock stuff by Kiss. Lick It Up off the 1983 album Lick It Up. All right, now a song like that is pretty hard to follow up, so after I play a couple of promos, we'll see if I can follow it up with something. I hope so.
1: In the natural world, there are 28 species of birds called drongos. Recently, however, a new species has been discovered in Morwell, the wandering drongo. It is extremely rare, and indeed, there are only three of them, and they're all males. There are no females, so they cannot breed. They are seldom seen, and even more extraordinary, they can only be heard once a week on Wednesday mornings from 9 a.m. to 11 a.m, where they chatter and chirp and play music. Some scientists believe they do this to attract a mate. 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

Okay, whenever I find it hard to back up somebody, there's always that guy. That guy there is Jeff Beck. And when was it? 2003, Jeff Beck released his ninth studio album and earned the Grammy for Best Rock Instrumental Performance for that track, which is Plan B off his 2003 album, Jeff. It's a very electronic based album. A lot of DJs play tracks from that in nightclubs and stuff. It's Jeff Beck, man. It's just another layer of him, another genre that he explored and absolutely killed. What can I say? I'm speechless whenever I hear him. There's no words. You just listen, and the hair on the back of your neck stands up, and you're just amazed. You stand there, your jaw hits the floor, and that's it. Just listen. That's all you can do in amazement. All right. Next up here, we got an old favorite. Everybody knows this song. I hope you enjoy it.

0: Oh, yeah, that of course is Paradise City by Guns N' Roses from their album Appetite for Destruction. In 1988, the album finally went to number one in the US after spending 57 weeks on the charts and selling over 5 million copies. I wonder what took them so long to let that up on top. Anyway, the worldwide sales now stand in excess of 28 million copies, and is the best-selling debut album of all time in the US. It's a funny thing with the debut albums. They're often the band's best because they've got so much time to just hone and work on their craft and their songs. They got the, you know, before they sign that record contract and you know, the man in the suit and tie says, "Hey, man, I'm waiting. Give me a hit, boy." Yeah, they can just spend all the time they need just making that album perfect. That group of songs is just brilliant. Always debut albums, always my favorite albums. All right, let's hear from a few community announcements, sponsors.
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0: Yeah, thank you very much to all of our sponsors. Without our sponsors, I definitely couldn't be here playing music for you right now. I'd still be playing music at home, don't you worry. Okay, let me give you a quick rundown this time of the weather. Friday, 7th of August, tomorrow, minimum of 6 and a maximum of 15, early shower or two. Saturday, a minimum of 2 and a maximum of 17 with a possible shower. Sunday, minimum of 7 and a maximum of 15 with showers. Monday, minimum of 8 and a maximum of 13, rain. Ooh, it's going to be a wet one. Tuesday, minimum of 6 and a maximum of 15, shower or two. Wednesday, minimum of 8 and a maximum of 12 with some showers. And Thursday, minimum of 6 and a maximum of 13 with shower or two. All right, looks like raincoats and umbrellas for the next week, given the weatherman is right. I'm not the weatherman, by the way, I'm just his messenger, okay? Don't shoot the messenger. Okay, next up here, we got a 1970 at the Fillmore West in San Francisco. Christine McVie plays her first gig with Fleetwood Mac. She becomes the band's first female member and stayed with the band until she passed in 2022. What a musician. She played keys, of course, for the great band Fleetwood Mac. She'd come along and she changed the, she did change the music. She changed the band and the music that they were putting out, and she wrote a string of massive, massive hits. But, anyway, I want to play this song, which is called Station Man off the 1970 album Kiln House.

Yeah, wonderful stuff there. I love that song, Station Man, by Fleetwood Mac off their 1970 album, Kiln House. There's so much versatility in the Fleetwood Mac catalogue, from the Peter Green days of a straight blues band, and then you had like five albums, or I think there was, or maybe six albums before Stevie Nicks and Lindsey Buckingham joined. And there was a lot of changing of hands and different members come and went. And those five or six albums is just so much versatility there. They were really, I don't know, they were just trying to find their feet, I guess. And then, you know, the rest is history, of course. Once Stevie Nicks and Lindsey Buckingham joined, they become superstars. But, yeah, great stuff, great stuff. Okay, in 2007, Stefan Beer, or also known as Madonna Wayne Gacy, played synth and keys for Marilyn Manson, and since the beginning of the band, he's been there for 20 years or whatever. And in 2007, he was suing Manson over claims that he was owed $20 million in shared profits. Gacy claimed he was not paid properly for over the course of two decades, saying that Manson said that the band wasn't doing very well and they weren't making much money, and he brought himself a $2 million mansion and $20 million mansion or something. And also claims that Manson brought Nazi memorabilia, and the whole thing got messy. And I actually didn't know about this until I read about it just the other day, preparing for this show, and I was quite shocked. And it actually explains why Gacy left the band, because, yeah, he just sort of, he wasn't in the band, come one album and he's not there, and it was a bit of a shock. He's definitely a great, great member of the band, an absolute master on the synth and the keys. The stuff that he'd done in the band was incredible. Here's a song now, and this is a bit of a special song that you probably wouldn't find anywhere. It's off the Remix and Repent EP in 1997. It's actually called The Horrible People. See if you like it.

Yeah, there it is, The Horrible People by Marilyn Manson, and you can really hear Gacy's synth work on there. He's great stuff, great at it. All right, let's get one of my favorite shows. Actually, no, we'll go for another song quickly. This one is Closer. I think it's the one I'm thinking of by Nine Inch Nails.

All right, there it is. Closer by Nine Inch Nails. I got that off the Closer to God EP that I've got from 1994. It's got a few remixes and stuff on there. I like to get the obscure, the rare stuff, you know, the stuff that's not the normal stuff on the normal albums. I'm interested in that sort of stuff. Same with the previous Marilyn Manson stuff. That's, I'm quite happy to listen to John Lee Hooker and Muddy Waters, and even go as far back as Robert Johnson and Sunhouse, and then I can go all the way and listen to that Marilyn Manson stuff. It's all good. It's all music. You have been listening to Jimmy's Jukebox, where the music matters, and you are tuned in to Gippsland FM 104.7. I'm going to leave you now with the Rolling Stones, and Hicksy's in the studio getting ready now. You got his show up next, which is always a joy to hear. I love listening to his stuff. All right, thank you for joining me this week. I'll be back on Saturday night. Not sure what sort of a show I've got in mind installed yet for Saturday night, but I'm sure between now and then I'll sort something out, hopefully. All right, thank you very much, and I'll speak to you soon.

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7: Good evening and welcome to this week's edition of The Happy Hour. 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It's awesome to have you here this last Thursday of September. 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Remember, if you miss a show, you can catch up all thanks to Radio On Demand. Just head to the program guide on the Gippsland FM website, click the happy hour and you can listen back anytime, anywhere, anyhow, all thanks to station sponsors Energy Australia. It's time to raise some hell though as we raise a glass. A bit of 80s on the way with the boss Bruce Springsteen and some cheap tricks still to come. It's all on the other side of Luke Combs kicking us off. Beer Never Broke My Heart, live, local and exclusive. 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

Across Gippsland, the valley and the world, thanks to the joys of streaming. And a big hello to you tuned in on TikTok. It is great to have your company here on the Happy Hour for another Thursday night. As I mentioned earlier, Leanne is not going to be with us for the More Than a Game segment because she is doing a keynote speech as part of her emceeing and heading to a career that she's been keen on doing. So I've got Liv, AFL Guernsey girl, joining us tonight to stand in and take her place. And I think Liv might actually come join us for a bit of chat on trade week and draft week as it comes up. Now, I did lie. I said there was going to be some cheap trick, but I had to put something else in its place because, sadly, the world lost a great Aussie rock star icon in Angry Anderson. He passed away, sadly, on Monday. The news coming out yesterday. And I thought this particular song is an appropriate one. He played it at the 91 Grand Final at Waverley Park from the Batmobile. It's Angry Anderson, Bound for Glory, footy segment coming up.

0: talking all things football. The good, the bad, the ugly. It's your weekly insight into Australia's game. Featuring Leanne from Footy Chat with Leanne, this is More Than a Game.
1: From inside the centre square, Boyd's kicked the goal!

0: Yes, welcome to another edition of More Than a Game on the Happy Hour for your Thursday night. It's great to have your company if you've just joined us. Now, Leanne, unfortunately, can't be with us tonight, but in her place, I've got the lovely Liv, also known as AFL Guernsey Gal on TikTok. She's already been on radio before. I'm going to give you a little taste of that in just a moment. Liv, how are you doing?
1: Good, Hixie. How are you? Thanks for having me.
0: Always a pleasure. I didn't want to do this alone for the grand final game, so it's great to have you put your hand up and say you're happy to get involved. So thanks for joining and being a part of it.
1: Thank you so much. It's sad that Leanne can't be here, but hopefully I can feel her shoes well tonight. Yeah. Hopefully she's listening as well.
0: Yeah, she's hosting her first keynote gig tonight, heading towards a career that she's always wanted to get into. This isn't your first time on radio, correct?
1: Correct. That is correct.
0: Yeah,
1: yes.
0: You've been on Triple M before with JB and Billy on the Rush Hour. Have a listen to this.
2: Executive decision.
3: Jim. Mm.
4: What are we doing?
3: Jim and Rabs and Billy and Zoe and Jay. Congratulations, Team Wayne!
5: Oh, my goodness. Thank you so much.
4: Livo!
3: $1,000, Liv.
0: Yes, you won yourself quite the sum of money with your AFL Guernsey number knowledge on Guernsey Cash on the Rush Hour.
1: No, I sure did. So first female to ever win it. I actually called up 29 times, got rejected 29 times, rang 30 times, got through.
0: So there you go, folks. Just remember, if you are being constantly pushed away, just keep ringing. They'll eventually go, well, stuff it, we'll just answer the phone.
1: I think they got sick of seeing my number come up on the screen, so they thought we better answer it.
0: All right, well, we are down to the last game of 2026, and what a year it has been. A couple of points of news, though, which we usually do at the start of the segment. Unsurprisingly, Nick Dacos has taken out the Brownlow with a record-breaking 47 votes. He was tailed quite early by Bontempelli, but he did surge ahead convincingly to poll 11 votes clear of Bailey Smith in second place. Bontempelli finished third with 34 votes, followed by Big Max Gorn in fourth, who has actually now broken the record since Jim Steins for the most votes by a ruckman. And Jim Steins won a Brownlow with 25 votes. Max polled 28 votes in this game. Will Ashcroft, Cripps, and Sheezel finished equal fifth, Butters and Heaney equal eighth, and Isaac Rankin rounded out the top 10 with 25 votes. Dacos did admit, despite the win, it does suck to be watching from the sidelines heading into the last match of the season.
1: Definitely. Being a Collingwood supporter, I was very happy that Dacos finally got his Brownlow after 3 years, that he should have won it, in being biased here. But no, he's just an amazing player, well-deserved award, and I think everyone was pretty happy that he won, or finally won, I should say. So, yeah, he's got a bright future ahead in his footy career, definitely, for sure.
0: I question the people with all the Dacos hate. I don't get it. He is an absolute elite player. Yes, his name gets flogged through the media, but that's not his fault. He's not out there putting himself on the pedestal. He's an elite player, and I'd love to have him at the D's. That ain't going to happen.
1: Good luck with that.
0: Yeah, no.
1: But he's just so humble as well. Like, the way he speaks, I think he's 22 or 23.
0: 23,
1: just,
0: yeah.
1: Yeah, he's just so mature and humble, and a lot of gratitude. So, yeah, he's just amazing individual, really. And, yeah, I agree with you in terms of the Dacos haters. I think, you've just got to go and watch him and just see and be amazed at how good he actually is.
0: His season average, looking at Wheelow ratings, was 34.9 per game.
1: Yeah, wow.
0: That's his average.
1: That's huge. That is huge.
0: Yeah, that's insane. Mark of the year. That was between Nick Watson, Cozzy Pickett, and I can't remember who the third one was for that one. Mm. Nick Watson.
1: Shai Bolton.
0: Yes.
1: Shai Bolton, right. Sorry. Yeah.
0: Somewhat unsurprisingly, Nick Watson won that one. I'm not going to call him the Whiz because I'm a Melbourne supporter and I'm a firm believer that Jeff Farmer is the only true Whiz. But here's how that one was called.
6: Big grab, Watson. Huge grab. One little man over another in the wet.
0: Yeah, basically horizontally over the top of Liam Baker in the wet. It was an insanely good grab, though.
1: And didn't he give it to Liam Baker afterwards?
0: Oh, he got right into him.
1: Slotted the goal, got right into him. So... but that was an elite mark, especially in the wet. Like, just the way he got up over Baker. Baker is a good player. So, yeah, good airtime on him and well-deserved win.
0: I thought Cozzy Pickett had it until I watched that mark during that game, and he was horizontal. I thought, and the weather factor, I thought, nah, he's Watson's got this now. I think,
1: yeah, 100%.
0: And of course, goal of the year. And I actually said to Leanne in that first week between the home and away season finishing during that week, I said, I reckon Connor McKenna's goal, it has to be goal of the year. I actually said, for me, if I was making the choice, bets are off. That's my goal of the year. Of course, this one was called.
2: At the back, Lohman for just a second looked likely. McKenna gets a hand in. Oh, and the soccer from Connor McKenna. That is goal of the year. Oh, we need another look at this.
0: Collingwood were trying to clear the ball out of their back half. Lohman got a shot down. I think it was tapped by another Collingwood player, and then McKenna just gets around the side from the most impossible of angles. Casual chip off the ground from almost 90 degrees perpendicular from the goal, and just slots it through like nothing. I thought that was freakish.
1: That is, yeah, freakish. But I suppose you can thank Collingwood defenders for that goal, for the win, because we obviously had a lot of issues getting it out of the back line. So, but no, it was freakish. And I think he did another one the week after as well, similar.
0: Yeah, not quite as good, but very close.
1: Still very close, yeah.
0: And both mark of the year and goal of the year came from matches in round 24, so relatively late in the season.
1: There you go. Didn't know that.
0: Now, I've got to say, and again, it might be a bit of Melbourne bias, but I've heard a lot of people say some people's favourite part of the Brownlow medal is watching the camera pan to Max Gawn and watching for his facial expressions every time he gets a vote.
1: I would agree. I think they showed his face a lot on Monday night. So, yeah, definitely different expressions. I think he was surprised in some games where he got votes, maybe. Not sure. But, yeah, no, it's definitely a highlight.
0: There was a couple I saw him scrunching his face up as if to say, two votes, I was worth three.
1: Definitely.
0: I've actually met Max Gawn, and I'll tell you, looking at him, if he turned around and said to me, I want three votes, I'd say, yes, sir, three votes for you.
1: You'd give it to him on a platter.
0: Yeah. A few retirements and a few trade rumours through this week. Premiership cat Reece Stanley has called time on his career after 18 seasons. He was taken by St Kilda at pick 47 in the 2008 draft, playing 58 games for the Saints before finding his long-term home at the Cattery in 2014, going on to play 172 games at Geelong.
1: Yeah, he was, when in his prime, he was quite a good player, good ruckman. So, yeah, sad to see him go, but I think he's had a lot of injuries the last couple of years. So I think it's just time for him to move on and heal his body.
0: We said it a couple of weeks ago, this is a good year. I think Geelong should enter the race for Rowan Marshall because they really need to up their ruck stocks.
1: Yeah, definitely. They've got the young player, I can't remember his name, but, yeah, he's obviously still developing. So, yeah, having Rowan Marshall, if they can get him, I think will be a valuable asset to them because you're right, they definitely need a new sort of ruckman in there to sort of guide the younger ruckman coming through.
0: But he did also suffer a hand injury in the first quarter of the elimination final.
1: Yeah, definitely. So I think they're just missing that senior experience now with Stanley gone. I think Marshall will be a great asset if they can get him in, as well as they're getting Toby Green, who's pick chosen them as well, so that'll be handy asset for them as well, and no doubt will make them more of a premiership contender next year.
0: Yeah, but on Geelong, just quickly, Patrick Dangerfield has now equaled Gary Ablett Jr. on the most career Brownlow votes ever, which is a pretty damn good feat. I think Dangerfield will surpass that next year.
1: Definitely. The last few games of the season, he just stood out by a mile, kicking six goals and just dominated, really. No one could stop him. He was unstoppable. So, yeah, it won't surprise me if he does take over next year, Gary Ablett Jr.'s record.
0: Well, what was it? Was it the elimination that he kicked five?
1: Yeah, five or six.
0: Yeah. So I had a look at that. Leanne was actually a bit flabbergasted that he broke a record of Gordon Coventry's from 1937 in that. He's the oldest player to kick five goals in a final now.
1: Wow.
0: Dangerfield is 36. He's the same age as me. And the son of a bitch looks better than I do.
1: Oh, you're fine the way you are, Hicksy.
0: Jaden Short is set to explore his trade options despite having 2 years left on his contract. It's been revealed he's already been in contact with Craig McRae. If you thought Corey Enright would be putting his hat in the ring for the coaching job at North as well, that's not happening. He's moved on to an assistant role at Geelong.
1: What a great get for Geelong. Ex-player coming back home. Very experienced coach. So, yeah, I'm sure, you know, and they even said, I read something yesterday that he may be the next Geelong coach.
0: Potentially, yeah.
1: That could be a potential move going forward for them.
0: It's actually interesting. Now, there's talk of Buckley having put his hat in the ring despite signing to Geelong this year. What do you make of that?
1: Well, compared to what they want fresh, you know, coaches coming through. I don't know how long he's been out, but would they be the type North Melbourne's looking for, the board? Not sure. I suppose they want a bit more modern-day coaching. So is he modern enough since he's had such time away? I know he's been involved with Geelong, but there's always questions there about if he'll be the right fit. I feel like they need to go with someone, and a more experienced assistant coach like Jamie Graham or someone like that.
0: Yeah.
1: Just because they've got so much to work with. And I know Jamie Graham's come second in the last three or four jobs he's gone for, coaching jobs. So I think, you know, he's willing enough to have an opportunity, hopefully down the track. But, yeah, I guess time will tell. What do you think?
0: I think Buckley's going to be throwing the toys out of the cot again. I'm with you. You know, look back to the press conference, the comments made by Sonia Hood. You know, we want someone who can coach, who knows how to coach, and then corrected it to knows how to coach the modern game. I mean, the job is not attractive to anyone. Let's be honest. And maybe they can go full circle and take Brad Scott back. I hear he's looking for a job. I think you're right, though. They need experience, but they need fresh legs as well.
1: I think fresh ideas.
0: Yeah. Look, Clarko is arguably the greatest coach of this generation. You look at what he's done, the results he's gotten. Chris Fagan may take over that title as well. But I think Clarkson doesn't have that kind of, didn't build that kind of rapport with North Melbourne that he did with the players at Hawthorn. So I think not so much all because of his own fault, but it was, I think that was to his detriment at the end.
1: Yeah, understandably. But also you look at North Melbourne's list, it's a pretty exciting list. Like, they've got very good young players coming through the ranks, some experience in there. So yeah, there's a bit to work with there, whoever comes in, I believe. So I guess time will tell when they start interviewing, but yeah, hopefully someone fresh will come in with some fresh ideas.
0: Moving on to Essendon, they've received two extra rookie selections from the league for its assistant package request after a dismal couple of years. I think it's, what, 2 in 36 games they've won. The Dons did hope for an extra end of first round pick plus soft cap relief, but the AFL settled on those rookie spots.
1: Yeah, well, they definitely need it, don't they? They just need those extra spots to help them, because obviously the last few years have been pretty tough. But hopefully with McVay coming in, and I've heard that he's already doing great things, trying to get his coaching team together, and he's already got Brett Prismal, I think, from Bulldogs, so got him on board. So that'll be exciting for them. So, yeah, hopefully it'll all work out. They've just got to get the right selections right, who they pick.
0: I'm actually excited to see what Essendon do next year.
1: Zach Merritt, obviously, as well, whether he stays or goes.
0: Oh, despite conceding he contemplated retirement last year, Brisbane veteran Ryan Lester has signed an additional one-year contract at the Lions, taking him into a 17th season, and he's now the club's longest-serving player.
1: Isn't he the one-year contract miracle man?
0: Yeah.
1: Every year. I don't think he's had multiple contracts. I think it's always been, correct me if I'm wrong, but I think it's always been a one-year, one-year, one-year for the last 17 years.
0: No, he's had one-year contracts for the past five, and I think it's been two and three prior to that. But the last five have been year-on-year. Another twist in the Alex Tarrou saga, with the Gold Coast pulling out of the potential trade deal. After touring the Suns, St Kilda put a four-year deal on the table, which is yet to be considered, but they've now said they're open to trade offers. So what the
1: hell?
0: It's
1: a circus.
0: Get your shit together.
1: It's a circus down there, Marubin. I really rate Alex Tarrou. I think he'll become a very good player. But did he do the right thing by St Kilda to go and look at Gold Coast? Did St Kilda know about it? Not sure. You know, and then obviously Gold Coast pulled out, and now they're offered him a four-year contract, as you said, and now they're saying he's up for trade. Bring your offer to us. Very bizarre, very confusing.
0: I'm
1: not sure if there's any issues there with the management in St Kilda, with his Tarrou's management. Not sure, but yeah, it will be definitely very interesting if he's traded out. But I haven't heard anyone who's interested in him. Have you?
0: Not offhand, but I don't think there's any particular issues. It's just been about not getting much game time, because he was getting a decent amount of game time and then fell out of favour. And I question why, because he was in solid form.
1: Half back, definitely intercepting well, just playing a good game. And, you know, St Kilda's defensive stocks with Wilkie, you know, they'd probably get tired of defending constantly, and he was that one who could just break packs and intercept and do it really well. So, yeah, I was a bit surprised as well, to be honest.
0: That's going to be a watch this space for me. Out of contract, Swan, John Lamardi has now indicated he wants to join Carlton as an unrestricted free agent. Are you surprised by that?
1: No, I knew he was going to go. The offer's too good. I think it's around 850. They were saying a million, but then yesterday they said it was about 850 a year. So I think, you know, he wants for his future, financial future, and also probably was about a bit behind the pecking order with Kerno and a few other forwards up there. So I think it's mainly around opportunity too that he'll get given at Carlton.
0: Brett Ratton is moving across to Punt Road. He joins ranks as head of coaching and strategy at Richmond.
1: What a get for Richmond. That's just what they need. They need that experienced person in there just to guide and support Adam Uze as well, obviously. So I think he's a really good get. And coming from Hawthorn as well, he's been a very successful club. He'll be able to bring that across to Richmond, hopefully, and Richmond will start to see some success in the future.
0: Toby Green has said the first player that he spoke with after making his call to join Geelong was the former Giants teammate Jeremy Cameron. The call coming to Cameron just as he was waking up to head to undergo surgery on that broken arm he suffered in last year's grand final. Green saying that the first thing he said was, make sure you go get that arm right, we're on. Following the call, he made the first difficult one to fellow inaugural Giant Stephen Cornelio to deliver the news. Green's departure now leaves Cornelio, I believe, as the only remaining original Giant.
1: Yeah, wow. But it was a big call, but obviously family reasons. He's from Victoria, so I think the pull home was something that was the main reason why he's left.
0: A ruling from the AFL coming from CEO Andrew Dillon, confirming that the request for Warfy time was denied for the grand final. But now it's come out today that it's approved to be used once throughout the grand final.
1: What are your thoughts on that?
0: My first thought is, why are you backflipping on the ruling you made less than 24 hours ago?
1: Correct.
0: Andrew Dillon wonders why people laugh at the league and laugh at him. Well, there's your answer, because you can't work out what the hell you want to do.
1: No, I agree with you. I think it's just been a bit inconsistent. We didn't have it, now we have it, but there hasn't been really any explanation. I know they've put in rules about when it's going to be and whatnot, but yeah, it was very bizarre how they flicked a switch and decided to allow it after saying no.
0: Yeah, now speaking of things that could flip-flop back and forth, and arguably the biggest talking point this week, Lachie Neale, his suspension was upheld at the tribunal after a marathon 4 hours of deliberations, but it's going to the appeals board. And
1: tonight's the night.
0: Yeah, and when this segment airs, I believe it'll probably still be in deliberations.
1: Yeah, definitely. So I think they made the right decision. I feel like it was off the ball. They've paid that all year for anyone who's done that gut punch to player. So I think it will stand. I don't think he will get off at the Saturday game. What are your thoughts?
0: I'm based on one particular point of evidence, or lack thereof, that leaves me uncertain which way it will go, is that the AFL and Jeff Gleeson have not been able to produce a single frame of visual where Lachie Neale's fist is clenched, which realistically can be the difference between it being deemed as a strike or, as they call it, the bump.
1: Yeah.
0: Of sorts. And I think that is a key piece of evidence. While I'm with you, off the ball, they've paid that all year, as you say, and they want to get it out of the game, and I'm with you. He should serve that suspension. It was unnecessary. It was so far off the ball. But again, you know, Ginnivan's known for flopping around a bit, so how much of that was put on as well?
1: And you're right, with the footage, it wasn't very clear, obviously, but that's all they had to work with.
0: Yeah.
1: So they're going off with what they've got. Not the best footage, as I said, but yeah, I personally think it was intentional. It was silly. Yeah. You got to pay the price. So yeah, unfortunately, I don't feel like this might go for 5 hours tonight. Who knows? The hearing, but I feel like he will not get off. I think it will stay that he will miss the 2026 grand final.
0: Into the prelims. The first one being between Sydney and Fremantle. For the first time since Adelaide back in 1997, Freo overcame a deficit of 21 points at three-quarter time to snatch what looked to be likely victory from the Swans. Freo got off to a pretty good start before Braden Campbell and Tom Papley combined a couple before the 10-minute mark to bring the scores back level, continuing that momentum to take a 16-point quarter-time lead. A bit of back and forth in the second with Freo answering Sydney's momentum, but went into the main break 19 points down. They started pretty well in the third, but Sydney got back to work as they did with a few quick kicks through the middle. That 21-point lead made it look almost done, but Freo were having absolutely none of it in the last quarter, taking advantage of Sydney running out of legs, kicking a couple within the first few minutes. The momentum stuck with Freo all the way through, snatching the lead halfway through that last quarter. Sydney tried and tried, but just had nothing in the tank to give. Almost 11 minutes of play continued without another score on the board from either team, which probably would have been how Freo actually liked it. Isaiah Dudley kicked Freo's fifth at the 27-minute mark, which was ultimately the icing on that cake. Papley then kicked Sydney's only score of the last quarter, which was a solitary behind at the 28.5-minute mark. But even a goal at this point seldom would have helped. Had the scores have levelled, a 6.5-minute break would have ensued with 2 3.5-minute plus time on halves to be played, which, given the last quarter efforts, Sydney wouldn't have been likely to win either way. An epic ruck battle ensued between two of the three best ruckmen in the league in Grundy and Jackson. A very convincing clinic, however, from Jackson, with Freo winning the hit-out count by 12 and winning hit-outs to advantage 21-3. They had the total clearance count by 14, doubling Sydney's 6 centre clearances, and won the stoppages by 8. Both teams lower on average, lower than average on disposal efficiency, and neither recording even 70% efficiency for the game. Sydney's inside 50 efficiency eclipsed Freo's, but it didn't matter when the Dockers took 68-49 inside 50s. Both played a better forward half game, with Freo recording just 20 points from their defensive half, but 56 from the front. Unsurprisingly, when particularly in the last, it was just all one-way traffic. Interestingly, Sydney beat Fremantle in the scores from turnover by 11 points, and I harp on this week in, week out, but statistically, this is the stat that generally wins the game. Not always, but and this match is another outlier of proof of that, but 90% of the time, you win the scores from turnover, you win the game. Mm. Freo's change of score was marginally better. They did much better in the air and at ground level, smashing the contested ball convincingly. They won the post-clearance contested possessions and post-clearance ground balls. Sydney snuck past Freo for more intercepts overall and intercept marks. But again, with one-way traffic and a Freo front half game in the last, it was never going to matter. Freo now move on to meet Brisbane in their second ever grand final appearance, with the first being the 2013 loss to Hawthorn.
1: It was an amazing game. Credit to Sydney, though. They played three quarters of solid football, and I really thought, oh, hang on, they might bring it home here. But Freo, being the best side they have been all year, obviously pulled their straps at three-quarter time and probably got a bit of a yell out through Justin Longmuir and brought it home with a victory. So it's interesting, though, because I was just doing some research and I read that Freo has become only the seventh team to win a prelim after trailing at three-quarter time, and only five other teams have done this too, and they went on to win the grand final. So will history repeat itself this weekend? We'll have to find out.
0: I don't know. I've said all year I don't think Freo will go all the way. So, and it's an interesting one because I'm very big on stats, and in the grand final preview, there's actually an interesting point on stats with Freo we'll get to very shortly. Of course, that game at the SCG, Freo taking that out with a score of 83, Sydney finishing on 71, a 12-point margin.
1: Really good win by Freo, and hopefully they'll take that momentum into the grand final on Saturday.
0: The second prelim final, well, what a game. As a neutral, this was an absolute ripper game for the ages. With Brisbane leading by a single point at the first break, Hawthorn piled on 6 goals to Freo's 3 in the second to take a 13-point lead at the main break. Lions getting to work, adding another 7 goals to Brisbane's 1-goal-4. It looked potentially all but done at the final break, and Brisbane getting the first of the last quarter convinced me that it, this is done. But as Hawthorn did Hawthorn things, they weren't going to be sitting back, and they put up one hell of a fight, taking the lead back at the 22-minute mark of that last quarter. Brisbane did wrestle it back, but a Mitch Lewis goal put the Hawks back in front just before the 30 minutes of play had elapsed. A very, very gutsy holding the ball call against Jarman Impey by Hayden Meyer. Now, like it or not, as far as the rules are concerned, 100% the correct call, and I'm glad he made it because that has been called. And even Jarman Impey, you look on his face, he realised when he's pinned, okay, yep, he's got me here. And Hayden Myers actually been named as an umpire for the grand final, if I'm not mistaken.
1: Correct.
0: But this call gave Hugh McCluggage a set shot, who wasted no time putting it through. Brisbane leading 3 points at the 34.5-minute mark. Yeah, it was a long last quarter. A huge centre clearance win and chain to forward 50 got the ball into the hands of Kai Lohmann, who sealed the win right at the end of the match. But there was some absolutely abhorrent behaviour that ensued. Yeah. I'll touch on that in just a moment. The hitouts were almost as even as it possibly can be, with Brisbane taking this out just by one. The Lions also won the clearance game by one. The biggest difference was their dominance clearing out of the centre. They won that count 22-15, but Hawthorn did do much better around the ground, winning the stoppages 25-19. Brisbane converted their centre clearance dominance into the scoreboard, scoring 8 goals directly from the centre. And it's the highest score from centre clearance in a final since these records commenced back in 1999 when champion data was introduced. Both teams' defences stood up, with Brisbane winning the scores from turnover by just 2 behinds. And both teams managed 70 points coming from stoppages around the ground. More of Hawthorn's scoring, though, came from their own forward half, with just shy of 11 goals from their front half, 38 points coming from the back half. Brisbane's midfield dominance clearing out to convert on the scoreboard is a huge factor in this win. Transition chains were much better coming from Brisbane, with the Lions scoring 29.2% of their transition chains, with Hawthorn down at 25.7%. Both teams playing relatively evenly in the air and the ground, with Brisbane winning the post-clearance contested ball and ground balls, but not by the most significant margins. Just as predicted in the preview last week, it was a back-and-forth game at times. I did predict Brisbane to win it, and I predicted a margin of within 2 goals. The Lions off to the big dance in their fourth consecutive grand final appearance, aiming for their second three-peat this century. And interestingly enough, their last three-peat, they played 4 consecutive grand finals and got 3 wins in it. So could be an omen.
1: And I think some of them were against Collingwood, but we won't talk about that.
0: Yeah, there's a song about that, isn't it? What's it called? Another Collingwood joke?
1: That's a story for another day. Let's move on.
0: Jeez. What do you make of the behaviour?
1: Appalling, unacceptable, especially not only from the fans, but the way Sicily and Barras approached the umpire after. Not a good look. I understand they got fined, but unacceptable. Should they have been fined more? Potentially, but just not a good look. And I think when, you know, maybe that played a part in what we saw with the bottles being thrown after the game, the frustration with the call of the umpire, which was the right call. I 100% agree with you with the holding the ball. So what do you think?
0: Look, I seldom ever find myself agreeing with Damien Barrett on just about anything, but I actually tend to agree with what he's come out and said on AFL Daily earlier this week. Barras and Sicily, that should have been a suspension. If the AFL are as serious as they are about the respect towards the umpires, then that should be a suspension. It shouldn't be a fine, you know. $10,000 to players that are making millions of dollars is nothing. And if
1: the fans that are getting charged with what they did, they're getting 5-year bans. So
0: yeah,
1: and they've already caught up with a few. They said on the news last night.
0: I think there's about 17 or 18 that they've caught up with. And some people have come out and said, "Oh, you know, but it's, you know, look, it's just bottles, rah, rah, rah, like, oh, being soft." I said, it's not a case of being soft. You take a 600-mil bottle of water, that's 600 grams. It's almost a kilo. Being launched from the top tier, like, that's enough to kill somebody.
1: Yeah.
0: That's not just someone.
1: Or severe injury.
0: Yeah, it's not just throwing a bit of rubbish in frustration. That is throwing a missile that has the potential to, as you say, serious damage or kill someone.
1: Yeah, but also not only one coming at you. You know, there was 3 or 4 coming at one time. So, you know,
0: but then
1: that's where the umpire had to stand in the way to try and stop him.
0: Yeah, and you look at the state of the ground after all the cans and bottles and everything. It's just not on. And a lot of Hawthorn fans that I know have called it out as like that's ridiculous, that's disgusting and unacceptable. A 6-year-old Brisbane fan was hospitalised with stitches in the face from a can thrown at them.
1: Yeah. Ridiculous.
0: Like, imagine being so childish that you throw a full can of alcohol at a six-year-old child.
1: Yeah.
0: And a young child and mum who was celebrating the win had nachos and thrown at him. Like,
1: yeah.
0: I understand the frustration, and I understand the frustration of feeling like you were robbed from an umpire call at the last moment. I get that. But nothing ever gives the right or the excuse to behave that way, and it's absolutely disgusting. And
1: absolutely not.
0: And I hope the people involved, I hope they cop what they deserve.
1: Have Hawthorn come out to condemn it? Like, have they released anything? I haven't seen anything. But
0: I've not seen anything.
1: Surely they would come out and say, hey, that's unacceptable. Yeah. That's not what we stand for. Like, I know it's a footy game, you know, tensions are high, whatnot, but that's, yeah, as you said, unexcusable and disgusting behaviour.
0: What do you make of the thought that a lot of people have come out with and said clubs will can potentially start getting held responsible for the actions of fans? What do you think of that? I'm not.
1: Well, I think it's, yeah. Well, you go first.
0: I think I understand the logic, but I don't think it's a good idea, and I don't think it'll work.
1: Why don't you think it's a good idea?
0: These teams go onto the out to the game to play a good game of footy, and let's look at some different, you know, take away the umpire call. You know, a good game of footy, a team loses, and the fans throw a hissy fit and crack the shits and throw some stuff. Why is that the responsibility of the club to be penalised for the actions of fans?
1: How could they see if it was actually Hawthorn supporters doing it? Like, you know, how can they prove it as well? So that's another thing. Like, most likely, yes, it was Hawthorn, but at the same time,
0: yeah.
1: Oh, look, the crowd, look, you know, that's 94,000, 5,000, you know, it's going to be hard to.
0: They've got a lot of very clear CCTV of it.
1: I'm sure they do. Yeah.
0: But even then, you know, not particularly just this match, but any match, you know, I don't think it will work holding the club responsible for the actions of pissed off fans in the stands.
1: Yeah.
0: What's it going to achieve?
1: Yeah, but would the clubs, would you say the clubs should come out, like if they had a situation like Hawthorn the other night, should they be coming out and condemning that behaviour?
0: 100%. I think they have a responsibility.
1: They're called out, I think that's their responsibility.
0: I agree with that.
1: But I get what you're saying. You know, it's going to be hard to follow up, etc. But they should be calling it out. That should be their responsibility. They were there. They witnessed it.
0: Yep.
1: They know that's unacceptable. I think calling it out, that should be their responsibility.
0: I'm 100% with you on that, but I don't agree with fining the club for the actions of fans. I think
1: stupidity.
0: the AFL should push that point of, well, you have a responsibility to call out poor behaviour. If they want to pull this out and say, oh, as a deterrent, well, who's it deterring? The fans don't give two hoots. They're out there sinking their cans of grog or, you know, just being pissed off for the sake of being pissed off that they lost the game. I don't think finding a club is going to deter anyone in the stands, which is why I'm 100% with you on clubs need to call it out, but I don't think finding the clubs or penalising the clubs is something that will work.
1: But it's also seeing as a young kid, like those kids that were injured, would they want to go back to the footy after that? They'd be scared to go back.
0: Yeah.
1: You know? And then they're going to see that, you know, a six-year-old seeing that behavior, and they're going to think that's okay behavior to do when they're older.
0: Yeah.
1: So again, it's just, where do you draw the line? Like, it's really hard. It's a sticky one.
0: That's going to be another watch this space. But on to the big dance. Well, here we are. We're just a couple of days out from that one day in September. The finals.
1: How good is grand final week?
0: Yeah.
1: That's all I want to say.
0: Final Saturday of footy. It kicks off at 2:30. All the fun happens all day beforehand.
1: And don't forget about the halftime entertainment.
0: No, Kylie's there. Again, I see plenty of people on social media, 50-50 mixer. Ah, why don't they get a local? Kylie is literally Australian.
1: Like, yep, come she's on our front doorstep.
0: Look, there's more I could point out on the halftime entertainment part as a musician myself, actually. But what a game we've got on our hands.
1: It'll be exciting.
0: As of right now, including all finals games, as the team ratings currently stand according to Wheelo, it's the number one defensive team in Brisbane hosting the number one attacking team in, likely to many people's surprise, in Brisbane. They've become the best attacking side now, despite a 53-point loss. They currently rank number one overall. So Brisbane are now currently the best-rated team statistically, with plus 21.9 ranking points compared to Freo's slightly lower, plus 19.1.
1: Wow.
0: That's caught out a lot of people. I think the prospect of team selections is going to be a potentially difficult one to speculate on. Fremantle have deemed key defender Brennan Cox as available, but if he does slot into the flag team, who is going to come out?
1: Well, I've heard that Oscar McDonald will be the unlucky one, but yep. Is Brennan Cox too much of a risk? He hasn't played in, I know he's played waffle footy, but it's a big step up to AFL.
0: Well, didn't waffle. He got omitted from the Peel
1: Grand Final
0: as well. Yep. He was set to play, which was why he didn't play last week. They thought they put him in the waffle and keep him out of the AFL team, and then they pulled him from that one.
1: Correct. But do you think it's too much of a risk?
0: At this point, yes.
1: Oscar McDonald, yeah.
0: At this point, I don't. He hasn't got enough game time, especially at the top level.
1: Yeah.
0: Brisbane dominate the attacking stats, and Freo dominate the defensive in this matchup. But having said that, many of these areas are actually relatively closely matched. Fremantle have had the pill in their forward half a little more than Brisbane throughout 2026, holding this stat by just 0.9 of a rating point. And Freo also sit less than half a rating point above Brisbane in their contested possessions. However, Brisbane have convincingly been a better clearance team, sitting 2.8 points above Freo. And I think a lot of that was shown last week in their centre clearance game. I keep harping on the scores from turnover, and I stick by it because, again, as I've said already, statistically, win this scoring source, win the game. Freo have averaged 52.3 points from turnover compared to Brisbane's 60.6, with Brisbane also averaging slightly more from their stoppage game. Freo have been a little behind the Lions, capitalising in the territory game with a change of score percentage of 24.5, which is 1.3% behind the Lions. But if we look at the defence, this is where Freo have consistently stood up for the entirety of the season. They've only conceded an average of 39.7 points from turnover and 28.5 from stoppage. So this is going to be a huge turnover battle, I think, with how well they don't concede.
1: Definitely. That is some very interesting stats in that.
0: Brisbane, I think, need to force errors from the Dockers, and their defence needs to work hard on the intercept game when it does come down Freo's forward half. Brisbane and Freo have met 40 times, with this being their first game ever on the mighty MCG. Across the last 10 matches between these two, Brisbane have won at 6-4. The margins have been an interesting talking point, though, with Fremantle's average winning margin in their victories sitting at 14.25. Brisbane's victories have come with a margin of an average of 34.6, almost a four-goal difference.
1: Yeah, that's huge.
0: Even taking it just to the last five games between these two, which goes back to 2023, Brisbane still average a more convincing margin by 8 points, I think it was. I calculated. Brizzy have won more games on the G than Freo at 26-24. However, based on total games played there, Freo have a 36.36 win rate, percent win rate compared to Brisbane's 29.54%. So despite having won more actual games at the G, Brisbane have played more at the G and they've got a more dismal, and that comes from that 10-year period between 2014 and 2024 when they won 3 and lost 16 at the G. They had a stinker at the G.
1: It's also that they were some insane stats, but also this is the first time Freo and Brisbane have ever played each other in a final. So that'll be another thing to the pot to add. So it'll be their first finals meeting.
0: This has been a final series of firsts. I love it.
1: Yep, agree. So it'd be interesting to see who shows up with the positives that the teams has. What do you think about Brisbane's team? Do they bring in, obviously, if Neil doesn't get through tonight, who do they bring in? And also, do they bring Noah Answorth back? I think he plays such a vital role. I think he's needed because, you know, they've got dangerous small forwards, Isaiah Dudley, etc. So I think he is needed into the team.
0: Answorth,
1: what are your thoughts?
0: Answorth's no question, particularly if Neil's out.
1: Yeah.
0: But if Neil...
1: So just a straight swap, Answorth for Neil? Or, you know, I've heard this week that potentially Ty Gallup misses out.
0: Yeah, I've... as I say, that's what usually I've got a few pretty solid thoughts on ins and outs, but I have struggled to speculate on it this week, particularly now with Neil at the tribunal, well, at the appeals board. The Brennan Cox issue, I think that's a non-issue. I don't think he comes in.
1: Yeah.
0: Brisbane, I don't know.
1: Yeah, because also, you know, you've got Bruce Reveal who could come in as well. Yep. He played last year in the last year's flag. You know, he's a midfielder. So, yeah, I guess it'll be hard to decide. Thank God we're not the coaches. That's all I'm going to say.
0: Yeah, yep.
1: Tough job to decide that. But I definitely feel Answorth needs to come back in.
0: Definitely.
1: He's available and fit.
0: He's been deemed as fit. I think he was fit last week as well. But
1: oh, was he? Okay, I thought he was.
0: I think. Yeah. I think they said he did pass the markers, but they opted not to include him. But Brisbane have indicated that he's tracking along quite well.
1: Yeah. Well, he's an automatic in for me personally. Yeah. As the coach.
0: Yeah, I'm with you there. As of now, the odds have shortened. The bookies are currently backing Brisbane. And would you believe it? The stats on paper say Brisbane win it by a goal with 57.5% confidence in that. That's just purely based on the raw statistical data. But way back in June, I said that Brisbane will peak at the right time, and I said they will go a three-peat. This is what I said back in June. I reckon they were going to go a three-peat, and I said Freo wouldn't win the flag. To me, that was my biggest two calls in the earlier parts of the year, and now it's actually a reality of head-to-head action.
1: Well done.
0: Having said that, my mind has not changed. I'm with the bookies and I'm with the stats and I'm backing Brisbane to go the three-peat. But if Fremantle do happen to win it, I will gracefully say an absolutely well-deserved win and a first premiership in their history. They've been the benchmark and been the best all year and put up a tough fight. So if I'm wrong in my prediction, I'll take that gracefully because Fremantle will be bloody well-deserving.
1: Yeah, I agree with you. I'm tipping Brisbane as well. I just feel like their finals experience will get them over the line. And Freo, again, they've been the best team all year. So I will be happy for Freo if they win. But I just think Brisbane will be too strong on the day. They've been there the last couple of years. Big ball game. So, yeah, will Freo be able to cope with the pressure? We'll have to see. But, yeah, I'm definitely tipping Brisbane. But it would be nice to see Freo win because they've been the best team all year.
0: So if Freo were to win, who would be your pick for Norm Smith?
1: Luke Jackson.
0: Yep.
1: I think he's just been a final standout every week. He's just dominated. So, and he's just that versatile. He can play anywhere in the ground. He pushes back to help the defenders, pushes forward, hits the scoreboard. So very comfortable with him winning it. What about you?
0: I reckon both my Norm Smith's tips are going to be exactly the same as you. I was tossing up between Bolton and Jackson. I thought Jackson's work around the ground and his dominance in the ruck contest. You look at the player ratings over the past few games, Jackson has been best on ground by 100%. A country mile. Like it's Jackson, daylight, then the next player.
1: Yeah. What about a roughie? If you had to go a roughie, unexpected Norm Smith of Freo in Brisbane, who'd you go for?
0: Unexpected roughie, as much as I hate to say it, probably Paddy Voss.
1: That's actually a good pick, actually. What about Mason Cox?
0: Nah, Mason Cox needs to be dropped.
1: He'll go cold on grand final day. He won't cope with the pressure, I don't think.
0: He'll do what he did back in 2018, won't he?
1: In the prelim. He hasn't recovered since that, I don't think. So, yeah, it'll be interesting to see. But, no, I think that's a good choice. I would probably say my roughie, would you go Dudley, Isaiah Dudley? He can stand up, but, again, what are the odds?
0: Yeah.
1: What are the odds on that one?
0: I had to give that a quick bit of thought, but I can see your logic in that, actually.
1: Yeah. And then would you go the showman, Kyle Oman, like he proved last week, was missing for the first half and then turned up a different player in the second
0: half? Well, actually, interestingly enough, you were doing a live stream on TikTok the other night and we were talking Norm Smith and I actually said Loman that night. And, you're right, he's disappeared for a while then come back. I don't know, it's a hard one. Maybe Bailey.
1: Yeah, Zach Bailey, He started a bit off too last game, but, yeah, he picked up his pace in the second half too. So
0: although,
1: the way he just attacked the contest.
0: What's your thought on, do you think Will Ashcroft can lift it to another level and go for a third?
1: Well, it wouldn't surprise me if he does. He's a great player. But it's time to pass it on to someone else, surely. He won two. Do you really need a third if you got a third flag?
0: The same can be said about Dusty Martin, can't it?
1: Mm.
0: 2017, Basha Hooley was robbed of that Norm Smith. I stand by it. But look, Ashcroft's been very deserving, not just because of his name, but because of his game. I think the speak around Will Ashcroft is so underrated right now because I did a breakdown of Will Ashcroft. He's 22 years old. He's got two Norm Smiths. He's got two premierships. He hasn't even played 100 games. He's got two Marcus Ashcroft medals, two or three of them. His resume is pushing Nick Daicos territory.
1: 100%. And he saw in the last game how that last centre clearance where he just went.
0: Yeah.
1: And just set up that Lohman goal. Like you could stop him.
0: You could tell everyone on the ground had tired legs by that point. But the speed and the agility in which he just grabbed that out of the centre and took off and got it to Lohman and made it look like it was an Oz kick clinic.
1: Yep. Got to handball out to Cameron. Cameron handballed back. He was off. There was no one in 50, 100 metres of him. He was off.
0: Well, I think that about wraps up the footy for one more week. We're into the one day in September. And incidentally, on the other side of this segment, I've got a couple of songs from Mike Brady.
1: Up there, Gazali, I hope.
0: Yeah. And there's another one.
1: One day in September.
0: Yeah, that's it. It's the theme of finals footy, isn't it?
1: Yeah.
0: Well, Liv, huge thank you for standing in for Leanne tonight and joining me and having a chat. It's been great.
1: Yeah, it's been great. Thanks for having me. And hopefully Leanne's tuned in and's been impressed with my performance tonight. But no, thanks for the opportunity, Hixie. Really appreciate it.
0: And look, I think we might have to get you back even with Leanne and add you into the mix through draft and trade week because you have a lot of different insight. And I think having another perspective for those moments, I think would be great. So love to have you back on end of the year goes on.
1: We'd love to have you back. So thank you again. Had a great time.
0: Well, that wraps up More Than a Game for another Thursday night. Of course, a big thank you to Liv for joining us. We've got some Mike Brady on the other side of this. It's the Happy Hour, Gippsland FM.

0: You're on Happy Hour with Hixie. Don't touch that dial.
1: It's the theme of footy finals. Another Mike Brady one up there, Kazali.

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2: 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It is great to have your company if you've just joined us tonight. A big thank you to Liv, who joined us for the More Than A Game segment. Now, sadly, we lost Angry Anderson. Played a song earlier on in honour of him. Here's a Rose Tattoo. Got a double up of Rose Tattoo. Bad Boy for Love. And we can't be beaten on the other side. It's Leonard Penn. It's a Happy Hour. Joined us tonight. A big thank you to Liv, who joined us for the More Than A Game segment. Now, sadly, we lost Angry Anderson. Played a song earlier on in...

Roast Tattoo. We can't be beaten. Live, local, and exclusive. You're on the Happy Hour live on Gippsland FM. And if you're sitting there thinking, I've heard that song on TV heaps of times, it was used in a Total Tools ad, of course. Geez, what have we got? About 15 minutes to go. Click the right thing. It is nearly the end of September, so it's time to wake Billy Joe Armstrong up. It's Green Day. Wake me up when September ends. Charlie Puth still to come.

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1: 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We're coming very close to the end of the show. A couple of songs to go. A little bit of Within Temptation. I'm going to take you out tonight with... what am I taking you out with? I can't even remember. Dream Theater. But for now, Shot in the Dark, Within Temptation, Gippsland FM.

Live across Gippsland and the valley on the dial. And of course, thanks to the joys of streaming all across the world. Thanks to the Community Radio Plus app and all your favourite streaming apps. And of course, if you've joined us on the TikTok stream tonight, seeing it all behind the scenes, it's been great to have your company as well. But unfortunately, it is now time for me to say sayonara for another evening. It's been great to have your company for this Thursday night. And a big thanks to Liv once again for joining More Than a Game, as Leanne was unable to tonight. I hope you enjoy Grand Final weekend wherever you are watching from. Of course, if you choose to have a couple of beverages and while you enjoy the game, make sure you've got a designated driver. Don't drink and drive. That's just stupid. Again, catch you next week. Thanks for your company. It's been great here on 104.7 Gippsland FM, connecting the community. It's Hixie signing off for one more Thursday. Bye for now. It's Drink Theatre, Barstool Warrior to take you out.

0: 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We hope you enjoyed the show. And until next time.
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It is Indie Country Thursday, and I'm fired up for this one. Thanks so much for joining me, great to have your company. Over the next 2 hours, I've got the hottest and latest country music lined up for you, featuring some incredible independent and up-and-coming country music artists from Australia and around the world. So, wherever you're listening, turn it up, because we're getting straight into it. Kicking things off tonight with some outstanding Aussie independent country music artists. 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

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Thank you so much for joining me. It is an absolute pleasure having your company, as always, on another amazing Thursday night, morning or afternoon, wherever you may be listening in the world. And yes, it is Thursday night, which means it is Indie Country Thursday, where I play the hottest and latest country music from a stack of amazing independent up-and-coming country music artists from Australia and around the world. And what an awesome way to kick off a show with some amazing Aussie independent country music artists. First up, we had a stack of new additions to Dazza's Country Playlist. We kicked off with a lady by the name of Belle Stiles from Adelaide over in South Australia with her latest single, Let Him Fly. Then we had Tanya Nitchaman from Wollongong in New South Wales with her latest single, Uncharted Roads. Then we had Jessica Holbrook from the Gold Coast up in Queensland with her latest single, Heartbreak Cowboy. Then we had Amberlee Mary Allen from regional Western Australia with her latest single, Endgame. Then we had Rachel Fahim from Sydney in New South Wales with the latest single, with a title track, latest single off her latest album, Who You Are. And then we had Sally Jane from Serpentine in Western Australia with her latest single, 2 Feet. Yes, absolutely awesome stuff. Alrighty, we're going to continue now with some more amazing Aussie independent country music artists. Next up, we're going to have an awesome guy, Andrew Swift, Swifty, from Melbourne. And we're going to have a song off his latest album, Lucky Stars, with Kickin' Tires. Here on Dazza's Country Playlist, Indie Country Thursday on Gippsland FM 104.7.

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Thank you so much for joining me. If you're a first-time listener, a big warm welcome to you. Welcome to Dazza's Country Playlist, where I play 2 hours of the hottest and latest country music from a stack of amazing independent and up-and-coming country music artists from Australia and around the world. And if you're a regular listener, thank you so much for joining me once again on another amazing Thursday night, morning or afternoon, wherever you may be listening in the world, whatever you may be doing, whether you're out on the road or just kicking back, relaxing, maybe even studying. But yes, hope you're having a wonderful night, morning or afternoon, wherever you are. And yes, hope the country music is keeping you company as you are keeping me company, and I definitely appreciate the support. And yes, we had another stack of amazing independent artists from Australia and the US. We kicked off with an awesome guy, Andrew Swift, Swifty from Melbourne, with a song off his latest album, Lucky Stars, with Kickin' Tires. Then we had Matt Scullion from Ulladulla in New South Wales with his latest single, Golden Handcuffs. Then we had Bohemian Rogue from the Sunshine Coast of Queensland with their latest single, Hot, Hot, Sweaty Summer Night. Boy, aren't we looking forward to those coming back. Yeah, bit cool at the moment. Then we had Black Rebel from Sydney in New South Wales with their debut single, Crash and Burn. Then we had Elizabeth Nichols from Nashville with her latest single, Oh, the Things Men Do. And I'm sure there's a bit of truth in that song there. And then we had Aubrey Wallet from Nashville with her latest single, Fish in the Sea. Yes, absolutely awesome stuff. Gotta love all these independent country music artists, and that's what tonight is all about, supporting these independent artists, because their voices deserve to be heard, and I'm so glad that I can do my little bit to help make that happen. So when I say thank you, it is not just from me, but it is from all these independent artists. So let's get into some more independent artists from the US and Canada even. We're going to kick off with a lady by the name of Afton Prater, another new addition to Dazza's Country Playlist. And we're going to have her latest single, 4 Good Years, right here on Dazza's Country Playlist, Indie Country Thursday on Gippsland FM 104.7.

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Thank you so much for joining me. It is an absolute pleasure having your company, as always, on another amazing Thursday night, morning, afternoon, wherever you may be listening in the world. Thank you so much for your support. And yes, Indie Country Thursday, where I play the hottest and latest country music from a stack of amazing independent up-and-coming country music artists from Australia and around the world, because these independent artists are absolutely amazing. And out of all this, you know, I can hope that maybe you might find a new favourite artist or a new favourite song that you're not going to hear anywhere else. Definitely not on commercial radio, that's for sure. And yes, but you will hear them here, right here on Gippsland FM. And yeah, so we had another stack of amazing independent artists from the US. We kicked off with Afton Prater from Nashville with her latest single, Four Good Years. Then we had Francesca Tarantino from Orlando, Florida, with her latest single, Spider on the Wall. Then we had Cassie Ashton from California with her latest single, Bitches. Then we had Lainey Wilson from Nashville with her latest single off her latest album, Whirlwind Deluxe, with Somewhere Over Laredo. Then we had Colton James from Haynesville in North Carolina with his latest single, Take Me There. And the last track there was from DJ Bidwell from Nebraska with his latest single, Halfway to Texas. Yes, absolutely awesome stuff. Alrighty, we're going to continue now with some more amazing independent country music artists from the US and Canada. Next up, we got a group called Showdown from Oklahoma City in Oklahoma with their latest single, Sooner Born, here on Dazza's Country Playlist, Indie Country Thursday on Gippsland FM 104.7. 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

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And yes, if you are a first-time listener, big warm welcome, and thank you so much for listening. And if you've been listening since the start of the program, hope you've been enjoying all the hottest and latest country music from these amazing independent up-and-coming country music artists from Australia and around the world, because that is what Indie Country Thursday is all about, supporting independent country music artists. So when I say thank you, it is not just coming from me, it is coming from these independent artists, because they do appreciate what we do here at Gippsland FM and sharing their music with you. And hope you enjoy their music as much as I enjoy sharing with you. And if you're a regular listener, thank you so much for joining me once again on another amazing Thursday night, morning or afternoon, wherever you may be listening in the world, whatever you may be doing, whether you're out on the road, kicking back, relaxing at home, maybe you're studying or working. Yes, hope you're having a wonderful night, morning, afternoon, and hope this country music is keeping you company, just like you are keeping me company tonight. So yeah, we had another stack of amazing independent artists from the US and Canada. We kicked off with Showdown from Oklahoma City in Oklahoma with their latest single, Sooner Born. Then we had the Costellos, a sister group featuring Ellie, Powell and Lily. They are from Nashville, and we had their latest single, Heartland. Then we had Sharon Carter from Ottawa in Canada with her latest single, I Like Beer More Than You. What a great song that one is. Then we had Rachel Ritchie from Windsor in Ontario, Canada with her latest single, I'm Ready Too. And the last track there was from Chase Stevens from Alberta in Canada with his latest single, Holes in the Night. Yeah, absolutely awesome stuff. Well, geez, they say time flies when you're having fun, and I sure as hell been having fun tonight. We are fast approaching the end of the program once again. 2 hours just ain't never enough. But we do have time for one last stack of amazing independent artists from Canada and Europe. We're going to kick off with Doug Falcons from British Columbia in Canada with his latest single, Aftermarket Stereo, here on Dazza's Country Playlist on Gippsland FM 104.7, Indie Country Thursday, supporting independent artists.

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1: The girl says, have you ever had a threesome?
2: Yep.
1: And your man would be confident, like just like the Cork man there. You're that confident, you'd be capital. He said this to me with big confidence, go, ha! Yes, I have. And in my opinion, somebody who studies sports education in UCD should not have that level of confidence. So, sorry for offending you. I wrote this song about him being sexually dominated by a woman called Manic Therapy Demon Girl. There goes her hands around my throat, tying me to this bed with a rope. She has me saying things I've never want to hear me say again. She's got me wearing balls and chains as she prays.

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She's got a set of leather clothes, leotards, bald guys, the whole damn show. 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Apologize to the lads and everything, please.

on the clock with every touch of her tongue. She flips me over, makes me warm inside, has me she has

Hello there, this is Dazza, and welcome to Dazza's Country Playlist here on Gippsland FM 104.7, Indie Country Thursday, where I play the hottest and lightest country music from a stack of amazing independent up-and-coming country music artists from Australia and around the world. Hope you've been having a great week, whatever you may have been doing, whether you're working, playing, studying, volunteering, yeah, you name it. And hope your week continues to be good, what's left of it, and may you have a great weekend. And yes, the weekend means Saturday night from 7 to 9 p.m. here on Gippsland FM is Dazza's Country Playlist, Saturday Night Free-for-All, where I play the hottest and the latest country music from some of my favourite country music legends. I might throw in a classic or two and even the odd request. You never know what you're going to get on a Saturday night. So, yes, anyway, we have come to the end of the program once again, and what an awesome way to finish the show with some amazing independent artists from Canada and Europe. We kicked off with Doug Falcons from British Columbia and Canada with his latest single, Aftermarket Stereo. Oh, yes, so were the days, you know, when you get a brand new Kenwood or even Sony stereo and whack it in the car and upgrade the speakers and, yeah, have them pumping. Absolutely awesome stuff. Then we had Jess and Tay, Jesse Bauer and Taylor Adams from Ontario, Canada with their latest single, Drinks with the Boys. Then we had Lisa T from Manchester in the UK with the title track off her latest EP, Nice to Meet You Again. Then we had Laura Aston from Birmingham in the UK with her latest single, Fine By Me. And to finish off, we had Keenan Flannery from Dublin in Ireland with a song off his latest EP, Live at the Academy, with Manic Therapy Needing Girl. Yeah, absolutely awesome stuff. Well, that's a wrap for Indie Country Thursday. Thanks so much for joining me tonight. It's been great having your company as always. Hope you've enjoyed the music as much as I've enjoyed sharing it with you. And don't forget, I'll be back again Saturday night from 7 through to 9 p.m. for Saturday Night Free-for-All, and where I'll play the hottest and latest country music from some of my favorite country music legends, a classic or two, and even the odd request. And, of course, I'll be back again next Thursday night from 10:30 p.m. through to 12:30 a.m. for more Indie Country Thursday, bringing you the hottest and latest country music from some incredible independent up-and-coming country music artists from Australia and around the world. This has been Dazza's Country Playlist on Gippsland FM 104.7. So until next time, enjoy your weekend, keep supporting independent artists, and let's keep it country. And to take us out, we're going to have Lee Kernighan and the Wolf Brothers with Till It Ends. Bye for now.

0: The local footy's wrapped up for season 2026 with Mowi last week defeating Lee and Gutha in a thrilling 8-point victory in the Gippsland League. Narnagoon got the job done over Phillip Island in the West Gippsland League, and the Gippsland Power defeated the Dandenong Stingrays in the Talent League to claim their first premiership in 21 years. As the saying goes, in the AFL world, there's one day in September, and that's this Saturday as Greg King kicks off the final Saturday afternoon sports fest from 2 p.m. Tune in to a mix of music and match updates throughout the afternoon. A final footy sports fest for 2026. 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
2: If you would like to try a new sport which is suitable for all ages, come along to the Traralgon Croquet Courts. 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That number again, 0447 276 783 for Traralgon Croquet.

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Betty Cuff, Fred Hollows, J.O.K., Dawn Fraser, Mama Shirl, R.M. Williams, and of course

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1: Good morning, I'm Laura Devoy. New data shows 75% of Australians are willing to cut lifestyle spending to afford a home. A survey by Cotality found a significant shift in purchasing behaviour across Australia and other nations. Australian buyers were the most willing to cut lifestyle spending. More than half were open to purchasing a smaller home, and nearly two-thirds said they would take out a smaller mortgage. Lisa Jennings from Cotality says the dream of home ownership hasn't dimmed, but getting there now requires more compromise and careful financial planning. US President Donald Trump says he and his Chinese counterpart Xi Jinping have made tremendous strides on the issues affecting their countries. The two leaders met at the White House overnight and will soon attend a state dinner. The BBC's Ione Wells is in Washington.
2: Despite the fanfare, it is not expected to lead to significant breakthroughs on some of the nation's key points of tension. These include a fragile trade war truce, which has been extended for 2 months until January, how to regulate artificial intelligence, China's support for Iran and Russia, and its claim over Taiwan. President Trump appeared keen to show this visit is about building on his relationship with his Chinese counterpart, who he visited in Beijing in May. One of the major talking points is expected to be AI safety issues. Donald Trump has downplayed warnings of the risks of AI, citing the US's rivalry with China over the technology. Some of America's biggest tech companies and chip producers have been invited to the dinner tonight.
1: A second child has died after a stabbing in the New South Wales Blue Mountains earlier this week. Emergency services were called to the scene on Sunday, where they located a five-year-old deceased. Two other children were taken to hospital. The one-year-old died yesterday, while the three-year-old remains in a critical condition. A 42-year-old woman was charged with murder, domestic violence, and two counts of wounding grievous bodily harm to person with intent to murder. She will now face an additional charge of murder. And if you need help, you can call the National Domestic Violence Hotline 1-800-RESPECT on 1800 737 732 or Lifeline on 13 11 14. A new report is asking for global family planning programs to be prioritised to meet unmet contraception needs. Shannon Kirkwood reports.
3: The Sustainable Population Australia report is arguing global population projections will be exceeded and greater pressure will be placed on food security, climate change mitigation and ecological sustainability unless there's a renewed commitment to support family planning. Lead author Dr. Jane O'Sullivan says in low-income countries, the use of modern contraception is as low as 10% compared to 55% globally. She says international aid for family planning programs in low-income countries have been falling since the 1990s, and that's contributing to the increasing number of women without access to adequate contraception. The report calls for the federal government to recommit to funding for international family planning programs.
1: Turning to sport, Brisbane star Lachie Neal says he's looking forward to playing in the AFL Grand Final. The 33-year-old successfully overturned his one-match suspension for striking at the AFL Appeals Board last night. Neal was instead fined $10,000.
4: Obviously very happy with the appeal board's decision. Looking forward to playing in the grand final now, and just want to thank the club, everyone involved for the process and helping me play this weekend, and the AFL appeals board for their decision as well.
1: Neither Brisbane nor Fremantle have made any changes to the teams that won the preliminary finals last week. They'll meet at the MCG tomorrow.
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7: 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Good morning. Welcome to Friday. The weather, well, it's going to be a maximum today of 24. Cloudy, high chance of showers, most likely late this afternoon and evening. Chance of a thunderstorm during the afternoon and evening. Light winds. Saturday, a maximum of 15, minimum of 11. Cloudy, very high chance of rain, most likely in the morning and afternoon. Light winds. Sunday, a maximum of 16, minimum of 3. Cloudy, medium chance of showers in the morning. Light winds becoming easterly, 15 to 25k during the morning, and then becoming light during the evening. Monday, maximum of 19, minimum 4, sunny, light winds becoming easterly 15 to 20k during the morning and then becoming light during the afternoon. Tuesday, a maximum of 23, minimum 4, mostly sunny with light winds. Wednesday, maximum 24, minimum of 9, partly cloudy, medium chance of showers at light winds that will tend southwesterly 15 to 20k. Later in the day. Thursday, a maximum of 24, minimum 12, partly cloudy, high chance of showers, most likely in the later in the day with light winds. Winds westerly 15 to 20k during the day. Don't ask me what the current temperature is. It's not on the screen. I shall try and find it before the next news. But welcome to Gippsland FM. That's the new sport and weather. Johnny Wash's rainfall figures haven't changed much. In fact, they have not changed at all for this year. Overnight, we had zero, of course. Month-to-date, 49. The year-to-date, 545.6. At the same time last year, well, these figures are for the end of September last year. Overnight, month-to-date, rather, is 76.5, and the year-to-date, 465.9. That's last year's rainfall figures. And I must say there's a strong wind warning for the East Gippsland coast today and tomorrow. Welcome to Gippsland FM 104.7 on this Friday morning. Here's Roy. I hope this works. Pretty woman. Oh, pretty woman, I should say.

That's the Robertson Brothers with I Think I Love You. Honestly. I Think I Love You by the Robertson Brothers. Well, we attempted to play Roy Orbison's Pretty Woman, but it refused. It got some way there and then had a bit of a stop. So we'll just have to keep going best we can. And good morning, Joan. Thank you for your phone call. And we'll see if we can keep going. It's not Friday the 13th. It's Friday the 25th. But anyway, it's my last day here for a while and having a bit of a break. So I think the CDs are going to tell me what for my last day for a while. Anyway, let's see if we can get something going. Here's the Beatles. Lucy in the Sky with Diamond.

Well, we got there eventually. Roy Orbison with Pretty Woman. It's Oh dear. Keeps playing. I forgot that. Entries are now open for the 47th Tyres Art Festival, which will be held from Friday the 6th to Sunday the 8th of November. One of Gippsland's longest running and most loved community arts events, the festival continues to celebrate creativity across the region and beyond. In 2026, the festival proudly launched the Tyres Landscape Photography Competitions, a new section dedicated to showcasing Gippsland's inland landscapes. Amateur and professional photographers are invited to capture the region's natural beauty, from sweeping lowlands to striking alpine environments. The festival will again feature a wide range of awards across the traditional

0: art mediums, including oil, acrylic, watercolour, pastel, mixed medium, craft and drawing, alongside the Jean Galbraith Prize, the Glawak Art Award, the Hanger's Choice Award, Popular Choice Award, and Young Artist Awards. 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Now, we had Roy Orbison before with Oh Pretty Woman. After this little message, we'll have a Scottish band, Travis.
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0: There you go, Rose Tattoo, and I'm a Bad Boy for Love. And of course, I played that because, well, it's a good song. That's one reason. But the other reason, of course, is Angry Angs, and we lost him 2 days ago at the age of 79. It was a bit sad. Now, the CFA have come out. Well, I hope we're going to have Wayne Draper in here this morning. I haven't contacted Wayne, but he usually comes in on the last Friday, so we'll see if we can see if he'll turn up. But anyway, there is an important message from the CFA. Register burn-offs this spring. Emergency services are encouraging landowners to register their burn-offs online this fire season. This is to help emergency call takers concentrate on emergencies and high-priority calls. Before burning off, check and follow local council regulations, notify your neighbours, check the weather forecast, and postpone the burn if high fire risk could develop. Be certain to establish a break of at least 3 metres between the burn and any flammable material, and then monitor, contain and extinguish it effectively, and never, never leave a fire unattended. If for any reason you need to start a burn off immediately, you can register by phone on 1-800-668-511. 1-800-668-511. 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That website again, www.firepermits.vic.gov.au/notify. So it's very important that you remember those, that information. It's coming up to 6:30 on the 6:30 news. Any second now, I just got to get this up in the middle of the news.
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3: Good morning, I'm Laura Devoy. New data shows 75% of Australians are willing to cut lifestyle spending to afford a home. A survey by Cotality found a significant shift in purchasing behaviour across Australia and other nations. Australian buyers were the most willing to cut lifestyle spending. More than half were open to purchasing a smaller home, and nearly two-thirds said they would take out a smaller mortgage. Lisa Jennings from Cotality says the dream of home ownership hasn't dimmed, but getting there now requires more compromise and careful financial planning. US President Donald Trump says he and his Chinese counterpart Xi Jinping have made tremendous strides on the issues affecting their countries. The two leaders met at the White House overnight and will soon attend a state dinner. The BBC's Ione Wells is in Washington.
4: Despite the fanfare, it is not expected to lead to significant breakthroughs on some of the nation's key points of tension. These include a fragile trade war truce, which has been extended for 2 months until January, how to regulate artificial intelligence, China's support for Iran and Russia, and its claim over Taiwan. President Trump appeared keen to show this visit is about building on his relationship with his Chinese counterpart, who he visited in Beijing in May. One of the major talking points is expected to be AI safety issues. Donald Trump has downplayed warnings of the risks of AI, citing the US's rivalry with China over the technology. Some of America's biggest tech companies and chip producers have been invited to the dinner tonight.
3: A second child has died after a stabbing in the New South Wales Blue Mountains earlier this week. Emergency services were called to the scene on Sunday, where they located a five-year-old deceased. Two other children were taken to hospital. The one-year-old died yesterday, while the three-year-old remains in a critical condition. A 42-year-old woman was charged with murder, domestic violence, and two counts of wounding grievous bodily harm to person with intent to murder. She will now face an additional charge of murder. And if you need help, you can call the National Domestic Violence Hotline 1-800-RESPECT on 1-800-737-732 or Lifeline on 13 11 14. A new report is asking for global family planning programs to be prioritised to meet unmet contraception needs. Shannon Kirkwood reports.
5: The Sustainable Population Australia report is arguing global population projections will be exceeded and greater pressure will be placed on food security, climate change mitigation and ecological sustainability unless there's a renewed commitment to support family planning. Lead author Dr. Jane O'Sullivan says in low-income countries, the use of modern contraception is as low as 10% compared to 55% globally. She says international aid for family planning programs in low-income countries have been falling since the 1990s, and that's contributing to the increasing number of women without access to adequate contraception. The report calls for the federal government to recommit to funding for international family planning programs.
3: Turning to sport, Brisbane star Lachie Neal says he's looking forward to playing in the AFL Grand Final. The 33-year-old successfully overturned his one-match suspension for striking at the AFL Appeals Board last night. Neal was instead fined $10,000.
6: Obviously, very happy with the appeal board's decision. Looking forward to playing in the grand final now, and just want to thank the club, everyone involved for the process and helping me play this weekend, and the AFL appeals board for their decision as well.
3: Neither Brisbane nor Fremantle have made any changes to the teams that won the preliminary finals last week. They'll meet at the MCG tomorrow.
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0: And if you've just joined us, good morning. Welcome to Gippsland FM. It's 6:35. The weather, we've got a maximum temperature today of 24, currently sitting at 15, which is quite mild for this time of day. Cloudy, high chance of showers, most likely late this afternoon and evening. Chance of a thunderstorm during this afternoon and evening, and light winds. Tomorrow, Saturday, maximum 15, minimum of 11. Cloudy, very high chance of rain, most likely in the morning and afternoon with light winds. Sunday, maximum 16, minimum 3, cloudy, medium chance of showers in the morning, light winds becoming easterly 15 to 25k during the morning, and then becoming light during the evening. Monday, a maximum 19, minimum of 4, sunny, light winds becoming easterly 15 to 20k during the morning, and then becoming light during the afternoon. Sale will have a top of 25 today, Mount Baw 16, Druin 24, Warrigal 24, Mowi 25, Traralgon 25, Leongatha 22, Wilson's Prom 18. 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Now, there is a strong wind warning for the East Gippsland coast, and that's today and tomorrow. Johnny Wash's rainfall figure 0 overnight, 49 for the month, 545.6 for the year. Now, at the end of September, because Johnny's given me the figures for the end of September, 76.5 for September last year and 465.9 for the year. That was this time last year. 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

0: the fabulous John Farnham. And we wish John all the best in his fight for his health at the moment. So John Farnham, apparently that tribute show that they that was done last week was fabulous from what I'm hearing. That's good. John Farnham.
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0: Oh, thank you, Hillary. It's 6:46. It's Friday morning. Now, the Welsh Choir's got a performance in Traralgon. You're invited to attend a performance by the Australian Welsh Male Choir at the Traralgon and District Uniting Church, 27 Park Lane, Traralgon, on Sunday, 27th of September. That's this weekend. That'll be good. And it commences at 2 p.m. Just returned from a very successful tour of England, Wales and France, conducted by Tom Buchanan, supported by local musicians and hosted by the Reverend Heather Denhouting. This is 2 hours of choral music will surprise and delight you. Any further information to purchase tickets, visit humantix.org. AustralianWelshMaleChoir.com.au. That's the Welsh Choir, the Australian Welsh Male Choir, performing in Traralgon at the Traralgon and District Uniting Church, 27 Park Lane, Traralgon, this Sunday, the 27th of September, commencing at 2 p.m. That would be all right, I think. Pretty good indeed. Now, music has a way of getting to people. This song gets to me. This is just a beautiful song, and I'll see if I can stay emotionally stable while listening to this song, because it's a beautiful song. Alan Jackson, Remember When.

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2: Well, the time is 6:30, so... No, it's not. 6:52. What am I saying? 6:52. And we'll have some more music. Here is one of Australia's great bands. In Excess, Suicide Blonde.

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2: A few years ago now, Anne and I saw this wonderful a cappella group called Suede, and they are just fabulous. 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
1: Good morning, I'm Laura Devoy. The Palestinian President Mahmoud Abbas says Israel is now threatening the existence of his people in their homeland. Mr. Abbas appeared at the UN General Assembly via a pre-recorded video because the US denied him a visa. The BBC's Tom Bateman reports.
2: Sitting in his office in Ramallah, Mahmoud Abbas said the American ban on his travel to the UN was unlawful and punitive. He described Israel's actions in Gaza as a genocidal war and suggested, along with settler attacks in the West Bank, Palestinians were now at risk of the greatest wave of expulsions from their land since 1948.
3: We will not leave our homeland. We will not accept displacement. And we will not allow anyone to decide our future on our behalf.
1: An 11-year-old boy who was allegedly shot in a home in Sydney's northwest earlier this week has died in hospital. Emergency services were called to the home in Norwest on Monday evening and arrived to find the boy had sustained a gunshot wound to his face and neck. He was taken to hospital in a critical condition. Police say he died last night. Five other people who were in the home at the time were not injured. One 18-year-old man has been charged with conceal serious indictable offence. Police say inquiries are continuing. The Victorian Parliament has passed new laws strengthening the state's anti-corruption commission. The independent broad-based anti-corruption commission now has the ability to investigate the conduct of private and third-party subcontractors on government projects, and the threshold of conduct IBAC can investigate has been lowered. The Foreign Minister says rising seas are no longer a warning for the future, but a live reality for millions of people around the world. Penny Wong attended a high-level meeting on sea level rise at the United Nations in New York overnight. According to the UN, 770 million people live in coastal areas affected by sea level rise. The Pacific is one area which is under threat. Senator Wong says Pacific nations have led the push for more to be done.
4: Pacific leaders have shown the world that those on the front line of climate change are not waiting to be spoken for. They have led, they have organised, and they have challenged all of us to match the climate crisis with action. So we must all answer their call to face the challenges of sea level rise and preserve dignity, rights, and future choices of those affected.
1: AFL fans are expected to turn out this morning for the grand final parade in Melbourne, despite the absence of Victorian-based teams. Lewis Donaldson reports.
5: Supporters will have the chance to catch a glimpse of Brisbane and Fremantle players ahead of tomorrow's grand final. Children's entertainers, the Wiggles, will be leading the motorcade as it moves from John Cain Arena through Melbourne Park and into the MCG's Yarra Park precinct. Victorians are enjoying a public holiday today, but given this year's grand finalists are from interstate, business groups are calling for the state government to reconsider that arrangement, saying it's costly to the economy. While the City of Melbourne has cited economic research showing a non-Victorian grand final is more economically beneficial for the city, the AFL says it's anticipating tens of thousands of people will be at the parade.
1: Turning to sport, in cricket, South Africa has defeated Australia by 67 runs in the first one-day international. The home side batted first in Kingsmead and scored 297 runs. Matthew Bretsky hit 112 before being run out. Australia fell short of the target. Mitch Marsh top-scored with 60 off 36 deliveries. The second match of the series will be played in Johannesburg on Sunday.
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8: Good morning. If you've just joined us on this Friday morning, it's the 25th of September, and here is the weather. Cloudy, high chance of showers, most likely late this afternoon and evening. Chance of a thunderstorm during the afternoon and this evening with light winds. Tomorrow, grand final day, a maximum of 15, minimum of 11, cloudy, very high chance of rain, most likely in the morning and afternoon with light winds. Sunday, a maximum of 16, minimum of 3, cloudy, medium chance of showers in the morning, light winds becoming easterly, 15 to 25 k during the morning, and then becoming light during the evening. Monday, a maximum of 19, minimum of 4, sunny, light winds becoming easterly 15 to 20k during the morning and then becoming light during the afternoon. Tuesday, a maximum of 23, minimum of 4, mostly sunny, light winds. Wednesday, maximum 24, minimum of 9, partly cloudy, medium chance of showers with light winds that will tend southwesterly 15 to 20k. Thursday, maximum 24, minimum 12, partly cloudy, high chance of showers, most likely later in the day, light winds that will tend westerly 15 to 20k during the day. Warnings, strong wind warning for Friday and Saturday for the east, the Gippsland coast. Johnny Wash's rainfall figure zero overnight. The month to date 49 mil and the year to date 545.6. The temperatures elsewhere in Gippsland today, Sale will have a top of 25. Mount Baw 16. That's warm for Mount Baw. Druin, 24. Warrigal, 24. Moe, 25. Traralgon, 25. Leongatha, 22. Wilsonsprom, 18. It's 7:07. 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Now, it's the 25th of September, and we're going to have on this day, right now at 7:07 on Gippsland. Good time to have it, 7:07. King Harold II on this day, 25th of September, many, many years ago, 1066, in fact. King Harold II and his army defeated Harald Hardrada. Anyway, the invading king of Norway in the Battle of Stamford Bridge in 1066. So they had a victory there, and then a few, not very much later, maybe even a month, he went down to Hastings, in the Battle of Hastings, and lost to William the Conqueror, of course, in the Battle of Hastings. And King Harold II was killed in that battle. Interesting fact about the Battle of Hastings, it took place 10 miles from Hastings in a place called Battle. That's the name of the village where it took place, where the hill is, where it happened. The Battle of Hastings happened in a place called Battle. I suppose they couldn't call it the place, the Battle of Battle. That wouldn't make much sense. But I've stood on top of the hill and stood on the spot where King Harold II was killed. It is quite eerie to look at that hill and to see what happened there over 1,000 years ago. Well, nearly 1,000 years ago. A long time ago, anyway. 1987, NASA launched the space shuttle Atlantis and flew to the Mir space station. In 2018, Bill Cosby was sentenced to 3 to 10 years in prison. We know what he did, so we won't mention any more about that. People are having a birthday today. Happy birthday on this 25th of September, grand final eve. 25th of September saw the birth in 1764 of Fletcher Christian. Mr. Christian! Yes, Fletcher Christian, the leader of the Mutiny on the Bounty. He was born in 1764, died very young, 29, in 1793. Of course, after the mutiny. 1901, one of Collingwood's great footballers, Gordon Coventry, born in 1901. He died in 1968. Great record goal kicker for Collingwood, of course, Gordon Coventry. 1921 saw the birth of Robert Muldoon, who was the Prime Minister of New Zealand for quite some time and was indeed Prime Minister of New Zealand when the famous incident took place at the MCG when Trevor Trappell ran that underarm ball in that one-day match. It was nearly a war. Robert Muldoon was very upset. In 1926, US actor Aldo Ray was born. He died in 1991, aged only 65, and he was in lots of films. Nearly big fella. Nearly always a baddie. Not always, but nearly always. Great actor born, great comedian. 1929 saw the birth of Ronnie Barker. From the two Ronnies, from Porridge, from Going Straight, and lots of other things. A very, very funny man and clever too. He wrote a lot of the scripts that were in the Two Ronnies under his assumed name. He died in 2005, but a great, great comic. Very funny man. And Porridge, oh, what a show. Wish they'd bring that back. 1929, Barbara Walters, the US journalist, interviewer, she interviewed a lot of famous people. She was born on this day in 1929 and died in 2022. 1930, a great songwriter, cartoonist and writer, Shel Silverstein, born on this day in 1930, died aged only 69 in 1999. I'll be playing two songs, what he wrote, for different artists. He wrote so many different songs and all quite different in the way they were constructed. Anyway, I'll show you the difference in his style in the next two songs I'll play. 1936, Juliet Prowse, American actress and dancer. She died in 1996, aged only 60. Gosh. 1944, Michael Douglas, son of Kirk, and of course himself an actor, producer, and very, very successful producer. Born in 1944, Michael Douglas, he came to prominence on TV in the streets of San Francisco. That was a good show. You can get it on YouTube. I've been watching them there. Bit dated, but they're still good. Still good. 1944, Michael Douglas. 1946, Bishan Bedi, the Indian test cricketer, spinner, used to wear a turban when he's playing. Very, very good spin bowler. He died in 2023. 1951, Mark Hamill from space, Star Wars fame, born on this day in 1951. 1952, Colin Friels, Australian actor, made some films in Hollywood too, very successful, born on this day in 1952, as was Tommy Norden, the US actor. Now, do you remember that name? I'll bet you don't. I had to look him up. He was the guy that played one of the kids in Flipper. He played the young boy in the TV series Flipper. Remember that? 1952, Christopher Reeve, the late Christopher Reeve, who first came to prominence playing Superman in the early Superman movies of the 70s and 80s. Anyway, he died very tragically in 2004. After falling off a horse, he became paralysed, as you know, quadriplegic, in fact, and a very brave man. Christopher Reeve, born on this day in 1952. 1961, Heather Locklear, who was a blonde actress who was in lots and lots of TV series and films, famous for being in Hook, the one with William Shatner, the cop show, I think it was called. T.J. Hooker, that was it. Heather Locklear was in that. 1965, saw the birth of Nicky Winmar, the St. Kilda footballer. 1968, Will Smith. 1969, Hansie Cronje, South African cricketer who was disgraced, I think at a betting scam of some sort, but died in a plane crash in 2002. Another AFL footballer, star and coach, John Worsfold, born on this day in 1968. And 1969 saw the birth of Nicky Winmar, the St Kilda footballer. 1968, Will Smith. 1969, Hansie Cronje, South African cricketer who was disgraced, I think at a betting scam of some sort, but died in a plane crash in 2002. AFL...

0: So 25 years, Michael's junior, yes. But they married and they're still together. So that's good. She was born on this day. So they're having a very, very good happy birthday celebration, I should think. Well, tomorrow, American time. But yeah, good on them. People who passed away in 1970, Erich Maria Remarque, who was a German writer who wrote that famous book that became a film and TV specials and all sorts of things, All Quiet on the Western Front. Very good book too. John Bonham, the drummer out of Led Zeppelin, died on this day in 1980, aged only 31. And 32 actually, I think. An English actor who became very, very big in America, I think he was English, Walter Pidgeon, who was in Mrs. Miniver and all these sorts of films, black and white films, died in 1984. Born in 1897, and 1987 saw the death of Mary Astor, who was a Hollywood silent actress and was very, very famous in the old silent era. She died in 1987, aged 81. 2004, Don Adams, great comedic talent, who of course played Maxwell Smart in Get Smart. Don Adams died in 2005. Andy Williams died in 2012, great singer. And finally, David McCallum, who was in The Man from U.N.C.L.E. first, and lots of other English films, mainly war films, but in lots of other English films. And of course, was in NCIS as Ducky. But David McCallum, famous for playing Ilya Kuryakin in The Man from U.N.C.L.E., he died in 2023. Let's have some music to commemorate all these people that I've mentioned. First of all, Shel Silverstein, who wrote the following two songs. Great songs, both of them too.
1: Well, my daddy left home when I was 3, and he didn't leave much to Ma and me. Just this old guitar and an empty bottle of booze. Now, I don't blame him because he run and hid, but the meanest thing that he ever did was before he left, he went and named me Sue. Well, he must have thought that it was quite a joke, and it got a lot of laughs from lots of folks. Seems I had to fight my whole life through. Some gal would giggle and I'd get red, and some guy'd laugh and I'd bust his head. I tell you, life ain't easy for a boy named Sue. Well, I grew up quick and I grew up mean. My fists got hard, my wits got keen. Roamed from town to town to hide my shame. But I made me a vow to the moon and stars, I'd search the honky-tonks and bars and kill that man that gave me that awful name. Well, it was Gatlinburg in mid-July, and I'd just hit town and my throat was dry. I thought I'd stop and have myself a brew at an old saloon on a street of mud. There at a table, dealing stud, sat the dirty mangy dog that named me Sue. Well, I knew that snake was my own sweet dad from a worn-out picture that my mother'd had. And I knew that scar on his cheek and his evil eye. He was big and bent and gray and old, and I looked at him and my blood ran cold, and I said, my name is Sue, how do you do? How you gonna die? Yeah, that's what I told him. Well, I hit him hard right between the eyes, and he went down, but to my surprise, come up with a knife and cut off a piece of my ear. But I busted a chair right across his teeth, and we crashed through the wall and into the street, kicking and a-gouging in the mud and the blood and the beard. I tell you, I've fought tougher men, but I really can't remember when. He kicked like a mule and he bit like a crocodile. I heard him laugh and then I heard him cuss, and he went for his gun and I pulled mine first. He stood there looking at me and I saw him smile. He said, son, this world is rough, and if a man's gonna make it, he's gotta be tough. And I know I wouldn't be there to help you along. So I give you that name, and I said goodbye. I knew you'd have to get tough or die. And it's

0: said, now you just fought one hell of a fight, and I know you hate me and you got the right to kill me now, and I wouldn't blame you if you do. But you ought to thank me before I die for the gravel in your guts and the spit in your eye, cause I'm the that named you Sue. What could I do? I got all choked up and I threw down my gun, called him a paw and he called me a son, and I come away with a different point of view. And I think about him now and then, every time I try and every time I win. And if I ever have a son, I think I'm gonna name him Bill or George, anything but Sue. I still ain't that man.
1: It's a good song, isn't it? A Boy Named Sue, Johnny Cash, written by Shel Silverstein. Very clever songwriter. And then he writes a song like that, and then writes a song like this for Doctor Who. It's 7:21. You're on Gippsland FM.

Dr. Hook with a great song written by Shel Silverstein. Completely different to Boy Named Sue, wasn't it? Sylvia's mother. Really, really sad song. Now, to take us pretty close to the news, we're going to have Led Zeppelin. Yes, Led Zeppelin. Black Dog.

0: Led Zeppelin there with Black Dog featuring John Bonham on drums, and John Bonham who passed away on this day in 1980. Now Gippsland FM invites you to join us on the evening of Saturday the 10th of October at the Top Pub, Princes Drive, Morwell, for a fun evening playing pick a box. Many lucky people will be taking home prizes ranging between 5 nights resort accommodation in Queensland for 4 to dinner for 2 valued at $100 at the Top Pub in Morwell. But be aware there's a banana hiding in one of those boxes, and it will only cost $1 for a spin of the Wheel of Fortune, with the first spin around 7:30 p.m. beginning the fun of a total of 30 spins of the wheel during the show. Entry to the Top Pub is only a gold coin donation on the evening, and then $1 a spin, with a limit of 80 tickets each time the wheel spins. For further information about this fun evening with a difference, call Phil on 0403 995 313.
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2: Good morning, I'm Laura Devoy. The Palestinian President Mahmoud Abbas says Israel is now threatening the existence of his people in their homeland. Mr. Abbas appeared at the UN General Assembly via a pre-recorded video because the US denied him a visa. The BBC's Tom Bateman reports.
3: Sitting in his office in Ramallah, Mahmoud Abbas said the American ban on his travel to the UN was unlawful and punitive. He described Israel's actions in Gaza as a genocidal war and suggested, along with settler attacks in the West Bank, Palestinians were now at risk of the greatest wave of expulsions from their land since 1948.
4: We will not leave our homeland. We will not accept displacement. And we will not allow anyone to decide our future on our behalf.
2: An 11-year-old boy who was allegedly shot in a home in Sydney's northwest earlier this week has died in hospital. Emergency services were called to the home in Norwest on Monday evening and arrived to find the boy had sustained a gunshot wound to his face and neck. He was taken to hospital in a critical condition. Police say he died last night. 5 other people who were in the home at the time were not injured. One 18-year-old man has been charged with conceal serious indictable offence. Police say inquiries are continuing. The Victorian Parliament has passed new laws strengthening the state's anti-corruption commission. The independent broad-based anti-corruption commission now has the ability to investigate the conduct of private and third-party subcontractors on government projects, and the threshold of conduct IBAC can investigate has been lowered. The Foreign Minister says rising seas are no longer a warning for the future, but a live reality for millions of people around the world. Penny Wong attended a high-level meeting on sea level rise at the United Nations in New York overnight. According to the UN, 770 million people live in coastal areas affected by sea level rise. The Pacific is one area which is under threat. Senator Wong says Pacific nations have led the push for more to be done.
5: Pacific leaders have shown the world that those on the front line of climate change are not waiting to be spoken for. They have led, they have organised, and they have challenged all of us to match the climate crisis with action. So we must all answer their call to face the challenges of sea level rise and preserve dignity, rights, and future choices of those affected.
2: AFL fans are expected to turn out this morning for the grand final parade in Melbourne, despite the absence of Victorian-based teams. Lewis Donaldson reports.
6: Supporters will have the chance to catch a glimpse of Brisbane and Fremantle players ahead of tomorrow's grand final. Children's entertainers, the Wiggles, will be leading the motorcade as it moves from John Cain Arena through Melbourne Park and into the MCG's Yarra Park precinct. Victorians are enjoying a public holiday today, but given this year's grand finalists are from interstate, business groups are calling for the state government to reconsider that arrangement, saying it's costly to the economy. While the City of Melbourne has cited economic research showing a non-Victorian grand final is more economically beneficial for the city, the AFL says it's anticipating tens of thousands of people will be at the parade.
2: Turning to sport, in cricket, South Africa has defeated Australia by 67 runs in the first one-day international. The home side batted first in Kingsmead and scored 297 runs. Matthew Bretsky hit 112 before being run out. Australia fell short of the target. Mitch Marsh top-scored with 60 off 36 deliveries. The second match of the series will be played in Johannesburg on Sunday.
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0: At 7.35, here's the weather. A maximum today of 24. Cloudy, high chance of showers, most likely late this afternoon and even the chance of a thunderstorm during this afternoon and evening with light winds. Saturday, a maximum of 15, minimum of 11, cloudy, very high chance of rain, most likely in the morning and afternoon with light winds. Sunday, a maximum of 16, minimum of 3, cloudy, medium chance of showers in the morning, light winds becoming easterly 15 to 25k during the morning and then becoming light during the evening. Monday, a maximum of 19, minimum 4, sunny, light winds becoming easterly 15 to 20k during the morning and then becoming light in the afternoon. Temperatures around Gippsland, Sale 25, Mount Baw 16, Druin 24, Warrigal 24, Moe and Traralgon both 25, Leongatha 22, Wilson's Prom 18. There's a strong wind warning for Friday and Saturday for the East Gippsland coast. Yes, right. Now, well, we haven't got Wayne Draper coming in today. He's been called in to work. So Jason Rantel will be coming in to talk about something that's going on next Saturday, the 3rd of October. Well, Saturday week, the 3rd of October. So we'll be talking about that event that's happening in Newborough at the Joe Carmody track. So we'll be talking about that at 8 o'clock. So Jason will be in the studio, so that'll be good. Let's have some more music. We lost Andy Williams, a great singer, who died on this day in 2012. And here's Andy Williams. I hope.

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That was Chris Wilson, Going to Get Away. There you go. All right, it's 7:48. Let's see if I can play this song before we go to the gardening segment.

0: That's Helen Shapiro, and thank you, Jim, for your call. Helen Shapiro, who was backed up once by the Beatles around about 1962. So thanks, Jim, for that information. There she was, walking back to the happiness. And now we got the gardening segment. That'll make a lot of people happy.
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2: 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Some varieties are quite tall, up to 2 metres, and they're hollow-stemmed and brittle, needing staking. Improve the soil with compost and manure, but don't overdo it and avoid cut grass. Excessive fertiliser will make the plants soft and leafy, producing few flowers. Add a sprinkling of lime and blood and bone to the soil prior to planting the tubers horizontal in the bottom of a 12 cm deep hole, putting in the stakes for support at the same time. This avoids damaging the bulbs later on. Water and fill in the hole. Protect the new shoots from snails as they appear and tie the new stems to the stakes. Ignore the hype about tip pruning, just enjoy the flowers. Good gardening from Graham Ross and the Spring Garden Clinic.
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0: Bob Dylan. There's only Bob Dylan can sing a song. It's 7:57. Oh, no, we don't want any more Bob Dylan. No, that's enough of that. We're coming up to the 8 o'clock news, and after 8 o'clock I've got my guest coming in today, who is Jason Rantel. He's got some very exciting news today to talk about a couple of things as quickly as possible. But we'll get to the news with the Steve Miller Band and this song, and we'll be back after 8 o'clock with Jason.
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0: National Radio News.
1: Good morning, I'm Laura Devoy. The Prime Minister will today deliver Australia's national statement to the United Nations General Assembly. He's expected to push Canberra's case for a seat on the UN Security Council. Two non-permanent seats are up for grabs at the next election in 2028. During his trip to the US this week, Anthony Albanese has been touting the government's social media ban and pushing for global safeguards on artificial intelligence. Meantime, Israel's Prime Minister has defended military action against Gaza and Iran. Benjamin Netanyahu spoke at the UN this morning where he denied Israel was carrying out a genocide against Palestinians and claimed world leaders had thanked him for taking out Iran's nuclear facilities.
2: Devastating Iran's nuclear facilities was hard. It was very hard to do. But for me, it was one of the easiest decisions I've ever had to make as Prime Minister. Because if we hadn't done it, we'd all be dead.
1: Dozens of delegates walked out of the room during Mr. Netanyahu's speech. A New South Wales police officer has died in a car crash in Sydney's inner west. A fully marked police vehicle was travelling under lights and sirens when it crashed into a tree in Redfern early this morning. The passenger, a female constable, died, while the driver, a male constable, was taken to hospital in a stable condition. The crash has been declared a critical incident and investigations are underway. The European Union says it'll use December's G20 summit to continue to condemn Russia's invasion of Ukraine. Russian President Vladimir Putin has been invited to the gathering in Miami. Here's the BBC's Sasha Schlichter.
3: One would be forgiven for feeling confused by the messages coming out of Washington. Last week, the Justice Department unseals an indictment charging five men connected to Russian intelligence with running a global assassination plot. Days later, Marco Rubio announces Vladimir Putin has been invited to the G20 summit. The EU says this won't stop it from castigating Russia, but Poland's Prime Minister Donald Tusk says he's concerned such an invitation might be viewed by Moscow as encouragement to continue its aggressive policies.
1: Parents and carers are being urged to support children in strengthening water safety skills. The National Swim Into Summer campaign gets underway on Monday. Kids Alive says families will have free access to five online lessons and swim schools will be offering free lessons as well. New data from the 2026 National Drowning Report reveals one-year-olds remain the age group at the highest risk of drowning. National Operations Manager Emma Lawrence told National Radio News these findings highlight the importance of swimming lessons.
4: We're encouraging families to enrol into swimming lessons, and to help the Learn to Swim journey, we're offering five free online swimming lessons so parents can learn the basics of breath control, submersion, floating, propulsion and those types of skills.
1: Turning to sport, Brisbane star Lachie Neale says he's looking forward to playing in the AFL Grand Final. The 33-year-old successfully overturned his one-match suspension for striking at the AFL Appeals Board last night. Neale was instead fined $10,000.
5: Obviously very happy with the Appeal Board's decision. Looking forward to playing in the Grand Final now, and just want to thank the club, everyone involved for the process and helping me play this weekend, and the AFL Appeals Board for their decision as well.
1: Neither Brisbane nor Fremantle have made any changes to the teams that won the preliminary finals last week. They'll meet at the MCG tomorrow.
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9: And here's the weather on this Friday morning. It's 8.06. It's going to be a funny sort of day. Maximum of 24, cloudy but high chance of showers, most likely late this afternoon and evening. Chance of a thunderstorm during this afternoon and evening with light winds. The UV index will reach 6. Tomorrow, Saturday, grand final day. Well, they're going to get wet. Welcome to Melbourne, Brisbane and Fremantle. Maximum 15, minimum of 11. Cloudy, very high chance of rain. Most likely in the morning and afternoon with light winds. The UV index still to reach 5. Sunday, maximum 16, minimum 3. Cloudy, medium chance of showers in the morning. Light winds becoming easterly 15 to 25k during the morning and then becoming light during the evening. The UV index to reach 6. Monday, maximum 19, minimum 4. Sunny, light winds becoming easterly 15 to 20k during the morning, then becoming light during the afternoon. Tuesday, maximum 23, minimum 4, mostly sunny with light winds. Wednesday, maximum 24, minimum 9. Partly cloudy, medium chance of showers, light winds that will tend southwesterly 15 to 20k. And Thursday, maximum 24, minimum 12, partly cloudy. High chance of showers, most likely later in the day, light winds that will turn westerly 15 to 20k during the day. There is a strong wind warning for Friday and Saturday for the East Gippsland coast. So if you're thinking of sailing, don't. Overnight, we had zero rain, month-to-date sitting at 49 mil, and the year-to-date 545.6. Corresponding time last year, our monthly figure was 76.5, and the monthly figure was 465.9. You're up to date with the news, sport, and the weather. We're on Gippsland FM right here, 104.7. It's Friday morning, Friday the 5th of September. Time is going by. But next Saturday, lots of things happening in Gippsland, but this is an important one. Next Saturday, the 3rd of October, there's a 24-hour event at the Joe Carmody Athletics Track in Newborough. It's the Mind Over Miles Challenge from Better Mental, and what better person to explain it all to us than my special guest this morning. It's the one and only Jason Rantel. Good morning, Jace.
10: Morning, Chris. How good is it to be back? It's been a while.
9: And you've got something to talk about today. Well, you've always got something to talk about, but this is
10: I like it.
9: This is always it's a great challenge. The things you're coming up with. This is the Mind Over Miles Challenge at the Joe Carmody Athletics Track. Okay, tell us all about it.
10: All right, so it's a fundraiser because, as you know, we're a charity, and to keep doing what we do, we need to have those funds there. So, but above that, it's a connection and bringing people together, as we love to do, Chris. And so 24-hour challenge, there's a whole range of things. You can get on the try booking link, which you can find in our Better Mental page, Facebook page. But what it is you can have a team. It's a competition between teams over 24 hours who can get the most loops. You can have teams from 1 to 5 and 5 to 10. So you get on there and book that ticket on the booking link. Or there's individual challenge where you can run for 24 hours, see how far you can go. Or there's just come down, anyone can come down, walk, chat, choose your own distance and get around each other and see how far you can go. But there's a link in there for tickets for that as well. So it's really about bringing people together, seeing how far you can go. And there's a twist, because it's daylight savings kicks in that day, October the 3rd, the 4th in the morning. Yeah. We actually finish at 3 p.m. So we start at 2 p.m. on Saturday. But because of daylight savings, we finish at 3 p.m. on Sunday, not 2 p.m.
9: Oh, very good.
10: So a bit of a twist. But there'll be music down there, there'll be people. We'll have a bit of a barbecue going on. Just really about that connection and support and getting around each other. But also to support us to continue to do what we do, which is very important, because without these things, we can't continue what we do.
9: No, that's right. I mean, you're not getting any support from anywhere else. It's all self-funded, isn't it?
10: Yeah, it's through our community and organisations getting behind it, and people can get behind this as well still. So, yeah, it's we have a wonderful community that really do support what we do and get behind us. And for those people out there, and we're fully inclusive, so for those people out there that don't have funds to come down and join in, come down anyway, because I welcome you to come in and be a part of it.
9: Have a chat,
10: have a walk around. Like I said, it's a 24-hour challenge, but you don't have to be there for 24 hours. We've got teams that are doing 24 hours, and we've got individuals, but you can come down and do as little or as much as you want. It really is about getting around each other and supporting each other
9: And you've been sponsored this year. They've got Loyang B Power Station at Adlinta Energy.
10: Yeah, we have, and fantastic. And we've got a few other sponsors that will be on a banner. So we'll have a banner there on the day to show that the people that are supporting this and other initiatives that we have. But we do have a lot of things happening in the space, and the Thursday barbecues, the outreach services, youth groups. We have a whole range of things, and to continue to keep going, we really do need to get these fundraisers up and about. But as I said, it's more about that connection as well. So come down, join in, and have some fun.
9: Adlinta Energy, one of the station sponsors as well.
10: Is it?
9: So, yes.
10: There you go. Look at
9: so
10: us
9: there
10: go.
9: You go. So that's great. Thank you, Adlinta Energy. And there's a QR code on your website to register.
10: Yeah, so jump on our Facebook page.
9: Facebook page.
10: We'd prefer people to get on there and get tickets there so we can see how many people. But yes, in saying that, you can, if you don't have Facebook or you don't get online or whatever, come down and just join in anyway, and you can get a ticket on the day.
9: Right. So that's at the Joe Cumley Athletics Track on Saturday, the 3rd of October. It's a 24-hour event that goes from 2 p.m.
10: So
9: to 3 p.m.
10: Yeah, so yes, it's a bit of a twist with daylight savings. A bit of a twist there.
9: There. All right. Now, you've got some other exciting news you've just received.
10: I have.
9: You're an international.
10: Yeah, I'm.
9: You tell us. Tell us what happened.
10: So I think people know I do these crazy endurance runs called Backyard Ultras, which is running around a 6.71K loop. On the hour, every hour you come in. If you get in 45 minutes, 50 minutes, you get 15 minutes, 10 minutes rest, whatever, you get in with your crew, then you go out on the, you get on the line and go again. So, I'm actually representing Australia. So 14 months ago, I started this, running journey with Backyard Ultras, and, was first reserve, but the main man, the best in the world, Phil Gore, has had to pull out due to injury. I was first reserve, so I've got the call up, and I'll be representing the country against 70 plus other countries come October 17. So it's on our own soil, and each country does it in their own backyard. But so we start at the same time. So sadly for us, it's an 11 p.m. start on October 17th. So that'll be interesting. We'll be up all day already. So, yeah, representing Australia, which is something I never thought. It wasn't in my wasn't even in my dreams. Let's go at the age of 53.
9: Terrific.
10: It shows that we can achieve anything if we put our...
9: And you get a green and gold shirt or anything like that?
10: I do. I get all the green and gold stuff. But you can follow that on, obviously, my Instagrams and Facebooks and things like that. So, Jason... _stalwart_runner, I think. Well, not really on Instagram, and then
9: look up. It'll obviously, be on the Better Mental.
10: I'll have it there. Better Mental, and just my Facebook, Jason. But yeah, it's pretty exciting. Yeah. 70 other countries, so we'll see how far we can go. The best I've gone so far is 67 hours and 450 k. So, and that's what got me in the team. So we'll see how we go from here. Hoping to go a hell of a lot further.
9: Wow. Well, you're looking fit and well.
10: Feeling good.
9: Feeling good. Well, no wonder. You're representing Australia. That's amazing. That is amazing. We've just got to take a little break, mate, and we'll be back to wrap it all up.
10: Beautiful, Jason. But, yeah, it's pretty exciting. Yeah. 70 other countries, so we'll see how far.

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2: And we're back with Jason Rantel, who's an Australian international runner now. So that's just amazing. I want pictures when I come back. I'm taking 5 or 6 weeks off.
3: Yeah, good on you.
2: Just for respite. And we'll have you back in the studio and you can tell us all about
3: it. Oh, yeah, that'd be good, yeah.
2: And not the pictures are any good on radio, but you can...
3: You can describe it. Okay. We'll see how good your description is.
2: Yeah. All right. Just a reminder. The Saturday, 3rd of October, that's the first thing, a 24-hour event, Mind Over Miles Challenge at the Joe Carmody Athletics Track, Newbra. 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You can get onto that. Sponsored by Adlinta Energy, great Luoyang Power Station. And thank you, Jace, for coming in. And I can only say that when I come back in November and get you back in the studio, I'll be talking to an Australian international. With his green and gold shirt. I want pictures.
3: There'll be pictures, and we'll have a chat about it and see how we go. Yeah. Hopefully we really go well. So, well, we will. We'll be right.
2: Yeah, we'll be right. I'll tell you what, would have been, when is it?
3: October 17.
2: In Wollongong.
3: Yeah, so it'll go for 4 days around that, so 4 days of runnings, maybe longer. Some of the guys have done 100 hours, so hoping to get there myself. We'll see how we go.
2: What do you do to prepare for that, just the normal stuff?
3: Yeah, a lot of mindset stuff as well, so and getting the body right, and a lot of breath work and meditation to keep that mindset right and keep yourself in the game, as you would say, because a lot of negatives come when you're out there. At
2: it's a mind game, isn't it?
3: Where the tiredness sets in, you get little tiny bits of sleep, but
2: it's my mind game. Start after about 200 meters of walking. All right, let's have Dire Straits with The Walk of Life. And Jason, thank you so much for coming in, and good luck on all your endeavours.
3: Thanks, mate.
2: And it'd be great to talk to you in November about
3: you have fun
2: your
3: too.
2: Australian international appearance.
3: Thank you. See you, Chris.
2: See you, mate.

There you go. Dire Straits with the Walk of Life. Now, before Jason leaves the studio, he was telling about his early days when he used to listen to music. And he said this was his... this was his favourite song. One of his... It's the Steve Miller Band with Abracadabra. Just playing this just for Jason.

0: Jason's rocking in his chair. He was going to go until I played that song. Yeah, it's a good song, though, Jace, isn't it?
1: It is. I love it.
0: Yeah. All right. But Steve Miller Band with Abracadabra. Now we've got to stop that. We can keep playing on and on. All right. Here's Cliff Richard. This is one for me.

0: summer holiday.
1: Sir Cliff Richard, yet.
0: It's 8:28. Now, what's going on the weekend? There's plenty happening on the weekend. Let's have a look. Kicks off right here on Friday, the gesture movement and mark making with 2-1 at the Latrobe Regional Gallery. There's a lot on there. 138 Commercial Road, Morwell, and that's happening today from 1 p.m. to 4 p.m. The Tyres Community Footy Finals Morning. It's the Tyres Rec Reserve Main Road in Tyres, and that's today from 9:30 to 11 a.m. One-on-one tech help at the Moe Library, 1 to 29 George Street. That's today from 10 a.m. to 12 p.m. Now, bookings are required for that, so I'd get on to the Moe Library as quick as possible. The Moe will be booked out even, but it's today from 10 a.m. to 12 p.m. at the Moe Library. Traralgon Farmers Market's on tomorrow, Saturday, at the K Street Gardens in K Street, Traralgon. That's happening from 8 a.m. to 1 p.m. the Traralgon Farmers Market. Meet the Artist 2-1 at the Latrobe Regional Gallery, 138 Commercial Road in Morwell, and that's on Saturday from 11 a.m. to 1 p.m. Also on Saturday, Wolfgang in the Stars, the Gippsland Performing Arts Centre, 32 K Street, Traralgon. That's a Saturday morning at 10 a.m. Right, that'll be pretty crowded around that area tomorrow with the market on as well. Gippsland Rhythm and Blues Club Jam Sessions on Sunday at the Yulon Newborough RSL, 30 Dara Merla Avenue in Newborough, and that's from 2 p.m. to 6 p.m. Walk and Talk for Biodiversity Month is at the Edward Hunter Heritage Bushland Reserve, Colville Road in Moe, and that's on Sunday at 10 a.m. Miniature Train Rides at Newman Park, Peterkin Street, Traralgon. That's Sunday from 12 p.m. to 4 p.m. And I'll read the rest because I've got to read the let the 8:30 news go now.
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3: Good morning, I'm Laura Devoy. The Prime Minister will today deliver Australia's national statement to the United Nations General Assembly. He's expected to push Canberra's case for a seat on the UN Security Council. Two non-permanent seats are up for grabs at the next election in 2028. During his trip to the US this week, Anthony Albanese has been touting the government's social media ban and pushing for global safeguards on artificial intelligence. Meantime, Israel's Prime Minister has defended military action against Gaza and Iran. Benjamin Netanyahu spoke at the UN this morning, where he denied Israel was carrying out a genocide against Palestinians and claimed world leaders had thanked him for taking out Iran's nuclear facilities.
4: Devastating Iran's nuclear facilities was hard. It was very hard to do. But for me, it was one of the easiest decisions I've ever had to make as Prime Minister. Because if we hadn't done it, we'd all be dead.
3: Dozens of delegates walked out of the room during Mr. Netanyahu's speech. A New South Wales police officer has died in a car crash in Sydney's inner west. A fully marked police vehicle was travelling under lights and sirens when it crashed into a tree in Redfern early this morning. The passenger, a female constable, died, while the driver, a male constable, was taken to hospital in a stable condition. The crash has been declared a critical incident and investigations are underway. The European Union says it'll use December's G20 summit to continue to condemn Russia's invasion of Ukraine. Russian President Vladimir Putin has been invited to the gathering in Miami. Here's the BBC's Sasha Schlichter.
5: One would be forgiven for feeling confused by the messages coming out of Washington. Last week, the Justice Department unseals an indictment charging five men connected to Russian intelligence with running a global assassination plot. Days later, Marco Rubio announces Vladimir Putin has been invited to the G20 summit. The EU says this won't stop it from castigating Russia, but Poland's Prime Minister Donald Tusk says he's concerned such an invitation might be viewed by Moscow as encouragement to continue its aggressive policies.
3: Parents and carers are being urged to support children in strengthening water safety skills. The National Swim Into Summer campaign gets underway on Monday. Kids Alive says families will have free access to 5 online lessons and swim schools will be offering free lessons as well. New data from the 2026 National Drowning Report reveals 1-year-olds remain the age group at the highest risk of drowning. National Operations Manager Emma Lawrence told National Radio News these findings highlight the importance of swimming lessons.
6: We're encouraging families to enrol into swimming lessons, and to help the Learn to Swim journey, we're offering 5 free online swimming lessons so parents can learn the basics of breath control, submersion, floating, propulsion and those types of skills.
3: Turning to sport, Brisbane star Lachie Neale says he's looking forward to playing in the AFL Grand Final. The 33-year-old successfully overturned his 1-match suspension for striking at the AFL Appeals Board last night. Neale was instead fined $10,000.
7: Obviously very happy with the Appeal Board's decision. Looking forward to playing in the Grand Final now, and just want to thank the club, everyone involved for the process and helping me play this weekend, and the AFL Appeals Board for their decision as well.
3: Neither Brisbane nor Fremantle have made any changes to the teams that won the preliminary finals last week. They'll meet at the MCG tomorrow.
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8: The local footy's wrapped up for season 2026 with Maui last week defeating Lee and Guthrie in a thrilling 8-point victory in the Gippsland League. Narnagoon got the job done over Phillip Island in the West Gippsland League, and the Gippsland Power defeated the Dandenong Stingrays in the Talent League to claim their first premiership in 21 years. As the saying goes, in the AFL world, there's one day in September, and that's this Saturday as Greg King kicks off the final Saturday afternoon sports fest from 2 p.m. Tune in to a mix of music and match updates throughout the afternoon, a final footy sports fest for 2026. 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
0: And let's take a look at the weather for the final time today before we get Sean in to do the country crew, and he'll be taking over at 9 o'clock. Our maximum temperature today is 24, cloudy with a high chance of showers, and most likely this afternoon and evening, the chance of a thunderstorm during the afternoon with light winds. Saturday, a maximum of 15, minimum of 11, cloudy, very high chance of rain, most likely in the morning and afternoon, with light winds. Sunday, a maximum 16, minimum of 3, cloudy, medium chance of showers in the morning. Light winds becoming easterly 15 to 25 k during the morning, and then becoming light in the evening. Let's have a look. Monday, a maximum 19, minimum of 4, sunny, with light winds becoming easterly 15 to 20 k during the morning, and then becoming light during the afternoon. The Latrobe Valley will have a top today, 25. 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Mount Baw 16. Druin, 24. Warrigal, 24. Warrigal, 24. Moe, 25. Traralgon, 25. Leongatha, 22. Wilson's Prom, 18. And Johnny Wash's rainfall figures, 0 overnight. 49 mil and 545.6 for the month. There is a strong wind warning Friday and Saturday for the East Gippsland coast. And finally, the current temperature is sitting at 18 degrees. Let's have some more music. We've got Sean Walker coming in at 9 o'clock with the country crew. So stand by for that in just 24 minutes' time. It's 10cc. I'm not in love. 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

0: Stevie Wonder, I just called to say I love you. Well, that's a good song. Thank you, Joanna. I hope you're having a good morning. And we've had a few. And thank you, John, for your phone call. Now, after 9 o'clock, we've got the country crew and we've got the man himself in the studio with me, Sean Walker. Good morning.
1: Good morning, Chris.
0: How are you?
1: I'm good. How are you?
0: Yeah, all right. Well, it's my last show for about 5 weeks, so
1: yes,
0: gonna have a bit of a break.
1: You are.
0: And what have you got planned for us this morning?
1: Oh, a bit of a mix of country music. We're gonna have some Slim Dusty and a whole lot more of country music.
0: Terrific. Well, that sounds okay. You're on after 9 through to 11 o'clock.
1: I certainly am.
0: And you're going to be a lone Drongo next week, or is Wayne coming in? Do you know?
1: I'm not too sure, but hopefully we might have Wayne, so it could be two of us.
0: Yes, that's good. All right, well, we'll look forward to hearing from Sean Walker after, after whatever it is, 9 o'clock. And we'll see if we can get this bit of music going. I'm not sure what it is, but it'll be a bit of a surprise for all of us. Oh, Linda Ronstadt, Sean, you like
1: Linda? Oh, yes, yeah. I do.
0: Thanks, Sean. And
1: no worries.
0: Have a good show this morning.

0: Oh, the extraordinary voice of Linda Ronstadt. What a great song. Maybe I'm Right. It's 8:50.
1: Merivale Provis Morwell meet on the third Thursday of each month at the Morwell RSL. Lots of fun and outings. For more information, phone Carol on 0439 344 365. That's 0439 344 365. That's the number for Merivale Provis Morwell.
0: And we're just about to wrap up the show. It's 8:52 here on Gippsland FM. It's Friday morning breakfast show, and I'll be back in November. Can't exactly remember what day it is, but I think it's Friday, the first Friday of November. I'll check it out before. I'll play this song and I'll come back and tell you. But don't forget, 9 o'clock, we got Sean Walker and the Country Crew. But for now, let's have the Rolling Stones with... Harlem Shuffle.

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8: And, well, it's time for me to clear on out of here, and I'll be back with the Drongos in on Wednesday, the 4th of November. But for meanwhile, I'll let you go, and we'll catch you in November. Sean Walker's taking over with the Country Crew. Lady.

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1: Good morning, I'm Laura Devoy. The federal government says it will press criminal charges against OpenAI if it's possible to do so. The Prime Minister yesterday revealed an AI agent developed by OpenAI had gained unauthorised access to a Medicare data portal in June. The company says it found out about the breach in August, but the government wasn't informed until earlier this month. Environment Minister Murray Watt said the government is open to updating laws if further safeguards need to be put in place. Research has found Australians are more likely to cut lifestyle spending to purchase a home. Shannon Kirkwood has more.
2: A survey by Cotality found a significant shift in purchasing behaviour across Australia, New Zealand, the US, Canada and the UK. 75% of Australians said they were willing to cut lifestyle spending to afford a home, while more than half were open to purchasing a smaller home and nearly two-thirds said they would take out a smaller mortgage. Cotality says buyers in New Zealand showed a similar willingness to adapt, but the two markets stand apart from the rest. It says the dream of home ownership hasn't dimmed, but getting there now requires more compromise and careful financial planning.
1: The Pharmacy Guild says most Australians support community pharmacies playing a more active role in their healthcare. Released to coincide with World Pharmacists Day today, a survey found 88% of respondents trust their pharmacists to provide advice for common, non-complex health conditions. Around 8 in 10 say they also support trained pharmacists assessing, treating and prescribing for common conditions like ear infections and eczema. National President of the Pharmacy Guild, Trent Toomey, says it would be another choice in healthcare.
3: If you want to use a local general practitioner, you should continue to do so. If you feel that you would like to go to an emergency department, that of course is your choice. But this provides another option for you and your family in after hours, on weekends, on public holidays.
1: Dozens of protesters have been arrested outside the United Nations headquarters in New York City, including actress Susan Sarandon. Hundreds of people were demonstrating against Israeli Prime Minister Benjamin Netanyahu, who addressed the UN General Assembly this morning. Dozens of delegates walked out of the room during his speech. The mayor of New York, Zoran Mamdani, has repeatedly labelled Mr. Netanyahu a war criminal. The PM accused Mr. Mamdani of distorting the facts. Three leading American news outlets say their access to the White House has been restored following an overnight court ruling. The Trump administration banned CNN, MS Now and Politico due to negative press coverage of the president. The BBC's Nada Tofik reports.
4: The judge underlined the importance of a free press and indicated that the media outlets were likely to be successful in proving that the ban was unconstitutional. Initially this morning, employees from CNN, Politico, and MS Now all reported being denied entry to the White House today, prompting their request for an emergency court hearing. In response, the director of White House operations told the court that they had begun the process of reinstating badges and they were available for pickup.
1: Turning to sport, in cricket, South Africa has defeated Australia by 67 runs in the first one-day international. The home side batted first in Kingsmead and scored 297 runs. Matthew Bretsky hit 112 before being run out. Australia fell short of the target. Mitch Marsh top-scored with 60 off 36 deliveries. The second match of the series will be played in Johannesburg on Sunday.
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8: Good morning. Let's have a look at the weather from the Bureau for your four-day forecast for Gippsland and the Latrobe Valley for your Friday. Partly cloudy, there's medium chance of showers. Most likely in the evening, there's chance of a thunderstorm in the late afternoon and evening. Top of 25 today. For the weekend, Saturday, cloudy, very high chance of showers with light winds getting down to a low of 11 overnight. Top of 16 degrees for your Saturday. Then on Sunday, cloudy, high chance of showers, most likely in the morning with light winds. Top of 15 degrees. And for your Monday, partly cloudy with light winds becoming easterly, 15 to 20 k's with a top of 17 degrees. And right now at 5 minutes past 9, we're sitting on 16 degrees.

And welcome to Friday's edition of the Country Crew on this public holiday. And thank you to Chris for the breakfast program this morning. A great show put together by Chris, as always. As he said, he's taken a break for 5 weeks, so we'll look forward to having him back when he comes back. Right now, I'm going to start it off with a bit of Slim Dusty with Waltzing Matilda.

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0: Albert Namajira, and I paint the ghostly gums. 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
1: I'm Ned Kelly on the run.
0: I'm the one who waltzed Matilda. I am.

The Bushwhackers, there. I'm Australian on this Friday morning. You're listening to Gippsland FM 104.7, connecting our community. What a great song that one is. Got a request coming up for you right now for Joan. She wants to hear some Rodney Vincent, and this one's called Don't Think Twice for Joan right now.

Oh, what a fantastic song that one is by Rodney Vinson. Don't Think Twice. The time is 17 minutes past 9 with Sean on your Friday morning. Hope you're enjoying your Friday so far as we a long weekend, so that'll be good for the workers. Right now, we're going to play this one, and this one comes off the Amber Lawrence Suburban Cowgirl album, and this one's a very good song. This one's called That's Cowgirl to Me. That's Cowgirl to Me. We'll have that song for you right now on Gippsland FM, and then fong it up with a song off the album that I got yesterday, off The Sunshine on My Shoulders, the best of John Denver, and I'm going to play Take Me Home, Country Roads. Those two songs coming up for you now on Gippsland FM.

Oh, John Denver there with Country Roads, Take Me Home. And it comes off the album Sunshine on My Shoulders, the best of John Denver. Two CDs, some great music on that CD. Right now, it's 24 minutes past nine with the Country Crew on this Friday morning. 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And that's at the Top Pub, Princess Drive in Morwell, for a fun evening playing pick a box. Many lucky people will be taking home prizes ranging between five nights resort accommodation in Queensland for four to dinner for two valued at $100 at the Top Pub in Morwell. But beware, there is a banana hidden in one of those boxes, and it will only cost $1 for a spin of Wheel of Fortune, with the first spin around 7:30 p.m. beginning the fun of a total of 30 spins of the wheel during the show. Entry to the Top Pub is only a gold coin on the evening, then $1 a spin, with a limited of 80 tickets each time the wheel spins. For further information about this fun evening with a difference, call Phil Dick on 0403 995 313. That is 0403 995 313, and that is Pick a Box, happening on the 10th of October for Gippsland FM's a fundraiser evening. So that will be fantastic. And also in October, on the Sunday the 18th of October, Gippsland FM's another fundraiser will be having our sausage sizzle barbecue at Bunnings. So make sure you get along and get a sausage, buy a sausage and meet the Gippsland FM team. Right now, let's hear this one from, and this one comes off Adam Brand and the Outlaws, and this is Adam Brand and the Outlaws' rendition of Time of Your Life.

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3: And a welcome back to the Country Crew. Get to hear a song off Tony McKenna, Spirit of the Land album. And that one, get to play Spirit of the Land, that song and the album.

Oh, what a beautiful song that one is, and what a great voice Tony McKenna did have. Beautiful. Right now, let's hear this one from Adam Mahavy. This one's called Love Bug. It's 9:36.

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1: Oh, that one is A Very Good One by Billy Carrington, and that one's called Where the Girls Are. Right now, let's hear some Jack Clement, and this one's called We Must Believe in Magic, and then I'm going to fong it up with a song from Evan Plashinda with If It's Going to Be, It's Up to Me. Let's play those songs now.
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the crew bound for Alpha Centauri. 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

0: Very true words in that song, of course, by Evan Plashinda. If it's going to be, it's up to me. And that is exactly right. Right now, let's hear another one from John Denver off his Sunshine on My Shoulders album. And this one's another great one. Thank God I'm a Country Boy.
1: Well, life on the farm is kind of laid back. Ain't much an old country boy like me can't hack. It's early to rise, early in a sack. I thank God I'm a country boy. Well, a simple kind of life never did me no harm. Raising me a family and working on the farm. Days are all filled with an easy country charm. Thank God I'm a country boy. Well, I got me a fine wife, I got me old fiddle. When the sun's coming up, I got cakes on the griddle. Life ain't nothing but a funny, funny riddle. Thank God I'm a country boy.

Oh, what a fantastic song. The Shriek of Scrubby Creek and the late Chad Morgan, of course. Great music will live on forever. Right now, let's hear this one from Sandy Dodd. This one's called, Acre Frakey Bra.

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1: Good morning, I'm Laura Devoy. The federal government says AI incidents like the hack of the Medicare data portal are likely to become more prevalent. The Prime Minister yesterday revealed an AI agent developed by OpenAI gained unauthorized